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2: A dust storm warning has now been issued for the region. As well, a wind warning from earlier in the day remains intact. Partly cloudy tonight, a small chance of showers overnight. Wind gusting out of the west up to 90 kilometers per hour, then shifting southwest and gusting to 70, a low of 13. Friday, a mix of sun and cloud, small chance of showers in the afternoon. A gusty west wind to 70 kilometers per hour and a high of 24. Then clear skies Friday night and a low of 6. Saturday, sunny with a high of 17. Periods of rain moving in on Sunday with a high of 15. And Monday, rain and wind with a high of 9. Plan your day with the hourly temperature forecast on Low & Body Shop Local Weather on the Steinbach Online app. I'm Candace Dirksen.
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6: Well, there are two Psalms that deal with the subject of the family, Psalm 127 and 128. 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It happens among Christians. Business, conflict can take their toll. Following God's principles for family life is the only safe way to proceed, and we're going to learn some very important things about that in these next 2 days as we open our Bibles and talk about this question, how can I help my family? Did you know that Turning Point has a ministry to help you and your family? It's called Turning Point's Magazine and Devotional. It comes to your home every month filled with scriptural truth, devotions for every day, Monday through Friday, and a special one for each weekend, and then articles that are written to add value to your Christian life and give you perspective on how to live for God. This magazine is specifically geared toward the healthy soul, helping you keep your soul right with God. And I hope you get this magazine. If you don't, I hope you will get it. Simply ask for it when you get in touch with us. Just say, please send me the magazine, and it'll be on its way to you as soon as it comes off the press. The next issue we can get to you will be in your hands soon. It is a wonderful asset and a wonderful, wonderful tool for walking with the Lord. Take advantage of it as you have opportunity. Well, here's part one of this intriguing message from Psalms. How can I help my family?
7: It's kind of interesting to jump back from Psalm 127 and look at the last couple of verses of Psalm 126, because here's an overarching principle that really does affect the family. It says, those who sow in tears shall reap in joy. He who continually goes forth weeping, bearing seed for sowing, shall doubtless come again with rejoicing, bringing sheaves with him. It's a reminder to us that in all of life, the principle of sowing and reaping is in vogue.

And in our families, that's true, isn't it? What happens in our family has a lot to do with what input we give. And unfortunately, many of us try every modern approach to family life only to discover that while it may fix one part of the family, it ends up messing up all the rest of the family. Well, God has a better idea. And in case you're a little bit skeptical about listening to something from the Bible on the family, could I remind you that the family is God's idea? In fact, it's God's primary idea. The church was God's idea too, but the family was God's idea long before the church. Civil government, that came from the mind of God too, but long

Long before there was civil government, God thought of the family. In fact, if you go by its place in the Word of God, apart from human life itself, the family is one of God's first great ideas for us in this universe. In the very beginning of the Bible, God looked at man alone and he said, "It is not good that man should be alone." And he brought a woman to him, and family began. So if God had the idea about the family, doesn't it make a little bit of sense to you that maybe he might have something to say about how we could make it work, how it should work? And I'll tell you what, not only here in the Psalms, but throughout all of the Bible, God has some incredible truth for those who are willing to dig for it to help us build families that will bring honor and glory to his name. Now, there are four principles that I want you to see in Psalm 127. We will barely get to Psalm 128, but they're connected, and I want to show you some things there if I have time. The first thing I want you to note about building your family and helping your family, principle number one is that if you're going to be successful, you have to place God at the head of your home. Notice what the psalmist says, "Unless the Lord builds the house, they labor in vain who build it." This psalm begins with the most important truth in building a home. It says, unless the Lord builds it, it isn't going to work. It is a truth that is so simple in saying, but so challenging in doing. This verse is teaching us that there is only one builder in the home, and that builder is God. There is only one architect for the home. God, who had the idea of the home, is the one who wants to be at the head of the home. And men and women, until you put God at the center of your home, all of your attempts to try to make family life what you want it to be will be attempts in frustration. And that's what the psalm says. Unless you let him build the home, you're going to do it in vain, which means you're going to go through a lot of frustration and experience a lot of emptiness and get down the road and think, this is it. How many people do you know that thought that if they could just get all the things that their family wanted, that their family then would be a good, strong family and everything would be together? And how many kids do you know, maybe some of them hang out with you, some of them are at your place trying to get in on the family life you have because they've got so many things, but they've got no family. And there's no one there. And that's not God's plan, you see. If God's plan was that family life was how much stuff you had, then very few of us would even be candidates, would we? We would be stuck where we are. No, God has a better plan. God says that he wants to be the head of your home. Now, I want to take just a moment and debunk that, if I might. Because some of you are saying, you know, there's no way I'm going to install halos on my kids. They wouldn't look right. They wouldn't fit. It's not going to work. We're not going to say Bible verses like mantras around home. We don't have plaques up in every room that says God is the head of this house and little verses, and we don't have a promise box at the breakfast table. Is that what it means to put God at the head of your home? Isn't it interesting how we get stuck on all the externals? We focus on all the little trinkets of the family. I just like to give you a testimony of my family growing up days. I knew that God was central in the home I grew up in, but I got to tell you something. It wasn't because of a lot of the things that we might focus on. You know, when I think back on my growing up days, I didn't know God was at the head of my home because we read the Bible after dinner at night. In fact, I got to tell you, a lot of those times were very forgettable, very forgettable. And that doesn't mean that it's not important to do that. It just means that that's not the issue. It wasn't even the fact that my parents were involved in institutional ministry. The thing, as I look back on it, that's very incredibly clear to me is this. It's a very simple thought. And that is that God was very important to my parents. That God was very important to them.
that somehow in all the stuff we did and everything we're involved in,

He always was there as a part of the picture. Most of the time, he was the centerpiece. But wherever he was a part of our family. And as I grew up, I couldn't escape that. It wasn't that my mom and dad preached at me all the time, but it was the sense that I had that in our family life, God was important. Is God important in your home? Is he sort of a matter of convenience, maybe? You see, we communicate our values where they really are. You can't fake it with kids. Can I get a witness? You can't fake it with kids. They know. You can try to make them believe that God's important, but it's not going to get through unless he really is. So maybe the best thing we could do before we install God at the head of our home is install him at the head of our life and then ask him to live that out little by little in our families. Enough said about that. I think we know that to be true. Family isn't going to work unless God is at the head of the home. But I want you to notice this next principle, which is pretty incredible in my way of thinking because it's so contemporary. Principle number two says that if you're going to have a home that really makes a difference, you have to put parenting at the top of your priority list. Now notice what the psalmist says. Unless the Lord builds the house, they labor in vain who build it. First thing I wrote down in my notes is that God agrees with what I've always suspected, and that is that being a parent is labor. Can I get a witness to that? Ladies, you thought it started at the beginning of labor pains and stopped when the child was born? No, it continues throughout all of life, and it isn't very nice of you to include us in it either. We thought we were free from all of this. Being a parent is labor. It's hard work. It's such an incredibly simple concept, but it is losing its value in our culture today because parenting is being pushed over on the edge while moms and dads pursue their professional goals and purposes in life, and parenting is getting a lick and a promise, and we can't figure out what's gone wrong in our families. I want to tell you something, that unless you are willing to work at being a parent, God's the architect, but he needs laborers. And there are two laborers in most homes. In some homes, there's just one laborer. There's a single parent listening to me right now who's thinking, boy, you think it's work trying to do it with two of you. You ought to try doing it with just one. But God is saying to us that while he's given us the plan, he's the architect, he's the builder, we're the laborers, and we've got to put in the time and make parenting important or it won't work. Wherever I go to speak, or especially if I'm with pastors, we have a question and answer time. One of the first questions they always ask, and I've just gotten prepared for it, so I thought I better get an answer, is can you tell us a little bit about your priorities? Well, you know, priorities are important because they govern your life. And it's one thing to talk about your priorities. It's another thing to put your priorities into perspective and put them into operation and then live by them. I remember going away and getting some time alone with the Lord and really sitting down and trying to crystallize some years back, okay, Jeremiah, what are your priorities? And I'll tell you, it's one of the most important times I've ever spent in my life, because I believe that with what God has done here in this place, apart from a clear understanding in my mind, and yet I struggle with these all the time, but a clear understanding of what my priorities are, I would be making a lot of really bad decisions right now. So let me tell you what they are. They don't necessarily have to be yours, but most of us are going to fall into the pattern of these priorities. Number one, I'm a person, and I better take care of my personal relationship with God. God's number one. In fact, he says he must be number one. He's a jealous God. He doesn't want anybody in between me and him. He's number one in my life. And so I have to cultivate that relationship. I have to spend time with God. I have to make God number one. Secondly, I'm a partner, and I've got a wife, a wonderfully good wife. God is first, Donna second. Thirdly, I'm a parent and I've got children.
four of them. And they're the most important thing in my life outside of God and Donna. And every day of my life, I have to fight to preserve that priority. Because you see, when I'm at a football game, I'm not at three or four other places where people think I should be. Or if I'm at a dinner sometime, I've said no to other things. And you know, there's an awful lot of pressure and a lot of expectations about what you should be doing with your life. But I want to tell you, as best as I know how to tell you, that my children are third in my life. The only thing ahead of them is God and Donna. I had it tested when I was invited to speak at a convention up at Arrowhead Springs. I was asked to go and speak to a group of 450 women at a women's Bible study. We agreed that was an opportunity that I should take. They wanted me to teach the life of David, and I had just preached through the life of David, so we went. You know, we had this thing all scheduled out way out in the future. I knew the basketball season was over. I don't schedule anything during basketball season that conflicts with the ball games if I can help it. Not anything during football season. So I was so excited, you know, this thing is out here in March. Well, then our wonderful basketball team got good about halfway through the year. And they started getting better and better, and they started winning, and they won, and they won, and they won. They got in the playoffs, and they kept winning, and I kept looking at this date that was over here. And we kept getting closer and closer to the date, and would you believe, I was scheduled to be at Arrowhead Springs from Thursday through Saturday, and our guys won all their games and were supposed to play for the city championship on Saturday morning at 10 o'clock in the sports arena, and I'm supposed to be at Arrowhead Springs. You got to be kidding. Well, I'll tell you, I got up to Arrowhead Springs and told them that we'd speak any time they wanted us on Thursday and however many times they wanted us on Friday, but we were coming home on Saturday. I'll never forget this. We got to Arrowhead Springs and went into that beautiful hotel up there, which is the Campus Crusade headquarters, and there was a lady who came through the lobby, and she said, "Are you Dr. Jeremiah?" And I said, "Yes." "Oh," she said, "we're so glad you're here." And she said, "Let me just tell you right up front, we're so glad you're not staying for Saturday." I thought, this poor lady hadn't even heard me speak yet, and she's already made up her mind. And then she said something I will never forget. She said, "What you don't understand," and she smiled, "is that we are all wives of executive husbands. They fund this ministry so that we can do what we do with Bible study." And she said, "It's just so incredibly encouraging to see somebody in a position of leadership make a decision in favor of their family." During the afternoon, I'll never forget this, it was one of the last sessions, and a lady got up and she ran out of the building. She had tears coming down her face. And you know, let me just make this momentary announcement. That's really unnerving to a speaker. You know, if you feel the urge that you just have to get out of here and it's really life-threatening, you know, go for it. But when I see you leave, especially if you look like you're troubled, my mind cycles back over everything I've said for the last 5 minutes. Well, that happened, and I went to the director of the conference, and I mentioned this lady who had left, and I said, "Could you please see if I might have said something that offended her?" She came back to me later. She said, "Pastor, don't worry about it. She didn't offend her. She had heard about what you were doing because we had to announce that you were going to be here on Saturday, and you weren't even talking about it, but while she was seated in the meeting, it really became a matter of great concern to her. Her daughter was playing for the state championship in Denver, Colorado on Saturday, and she got under such conviction, she got up out of the meeting, went and packed all her duds, got on the next plane, and went home." What are we talking about? We're talking about putting our children in a place where once in a while they understand that they're important. Making parenting a priority. I want to tell you something. If we didn't do anything else with our life, making parenting a priority is pretty much a full-time task. Amen? Amen. Number three. Keep reading in your Bibles. Principle number three is protect your family from destructive influences. Verse 2 changes the metaphor just a bit. It says, "The watchman stays awake in vain. It is vain for you to rise up early, to sit up late. Unless the Lord guards the city, the watchman stays awake in vain."

0: Pain. We've been in the family building business. We've seen the family get built like you build a house. Now we have a picture of a city that is a protection for its people. And the writer of the Psalms changes the picture and he says, unless the Lord keeps the city, the people who try to keep it are doing it in vain. And he's still talking about the family. That's evident. And what he's talking about is the fact that while it is important for us to come to God and let him be the builder of our families, when our families are built, we have to come back to God and ask him to help us be the watchman over our families. And it's a picture of a parent looking out over his family and protecting it and watching out for it. Boy, if there's ever been a day when we needed to do that, this is the day. Now, the interesting thing here is that the psalmist once again puts us in partnership with God. Just as there's one builder and two laborers, and we're working together on the same project, there's one who is the watchman, but we're to be watchmen with him. You see it? Unless the watchman who is the Lord is working, then we who are also watching aren't going to understand it. So what the psalmist is saying is we're in partnership with God in building our homes, and we're in partnership with God in protecting our homes. Are you with me? There's a man who has written a great deal about the family, and I come to love his writings. His name is Steve Farrar. Maybe you've seen some of his books. He said, rather indelicately, I don't let my children watch network TV for the same reason I don't let them drink out of the toilet. Now, I probably would have said that a little differently than he said it, but he got his point across, right? Now, I understand the necessity of work, and God knows if that's something you have to do to make ends meet, that's one thing, but if you're doing it to live at another standard of living, it's a foolish decision. Because you're giving up your children for more toys. What a trade. And what God is trying to help us understand is this, that we not only have to build our homes, once we build them, we have to stand over them and be protecting of them, care about them. I want to share this with you because I think it's a very practical, hands-on sort of thing. If you're in partnership with God in protecting your family, how do you do it? Well, how do you do anything in partnership with God? It ultimately involves prayer. I read an article written by Suzanne Fields in which she talked about this whole matter of praying, how important it is for couples to pray for their children. And right after that, I had been given a book by Patrick Morley. It's called Man in the Mirror. It's got articles about the kinds of things that we struggle with as men. Articles about children and about our relationship with our wife and how we deal with our jobs and how we deal with our money and all the temptations that come as a part of our maleness. Patrick Morley, in his book, talked about seven couples who were all new Christians who started to meet in a prayer group, and the result of their prayers are so dramatic that he said, I verified their story personally. These couples were naive new Christians, and they discovered when they met for the first time that they all had something in common. And that is that they all had children who were not saved. In fact, a total of 23 of them. Someone brought a verse to their first Bible study that said this, believe in the Lord Jesus Christ and you will be saved and your household. Acts 16:33. They took it as a promise from God that God was going to save all their kids. And they started to meet together, all of them, and they began to pray for the 23 children who God had given them who were outside of Christ. And each week as they faithfully prayed for these children, over the course of 2 years, all 23 kids committed their lives to Christ. In a Denver crusade, Dr. Billy Graham spoke about this verse of scripture in Acts, and he said that they had learned through their own study that in homes where the father came to faith in Christ first, the entire family came to faith in 60% of the situations. Where the wife came first, it was 40-50. Where the children came first, 25% of them saw their entire family become Christians. Now, what does that say? That if you want the families of America to be changed, you've got to change the fathers, because they have the greatest influence in the home in bringing others to faith. The way that this is all going to change in our families, in our partnership with God, in the protection of our home, is through prayer.
1: You know, one of the big surprises most people have is when they examine the population of many churches, they find very few men, multitudes of women, but men are in the minority. I'm happy to tell you that in the church that I pastor, every Tuesday night, we have a men's Bible study that has about 450 men in it. It is quite the thing to be a part of. Seated at tables around the Generations building, we have a speaker and we discuss the Word of God and pray for each other and encourage ourselves in the Lord, and we encourage one another in the family. Never has there been a need for that more than there is today, when the disintegration of families seems to be so rampant. Here in the Bible, we have some hope and some help for our families. And I'm glad you have been listening, because we've been sharing those things, and we'll continue tomorrow in the next edition of Turning Point to add to these wonderful truths about the family. I hope you'll join us then. I'm David Jeremiah. Thank you for listening.
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0: When it comes to strategies for success in life, this Latin proverb is worth considering. It says, "Everyone excels in something in which another fails." 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And I believe that's true of our natural talents as well. 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
8: A dust storm warning has now been issued for the region. As well, a wind warning from earlier in the day remains intact. Partly cloudy tonight, a small chance of showers overnight. Wind gusting out of the west up to 90 kilometers per hour, then shifting southwest and gusting to 70, a low of 13. Friday, a mix of sun and cloud, small chance of showers in the afternoon.

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2: Now I'm going to start the message by asking a question. Do you have a vision for your life? Before you do this, I'm going to define vision for you so that every single person at the sound of my voice will be able to identify with having a vision for your life, each of you. Now, I learned this definition that I'm going to come to in a minute about 50 years ago from a godly wise man who went to be with the Lord. And that is why I want to share it with you, because it's changed my life. It changed the trajectory of my thinking and my ministry completely. So are you ready for it? A vision is this. It is seeing the need and meeting the need. Did you get that? It is seeing the need and meeting the need. It's that simple. I'm not talking about personal needs. We all have personal needs and we all work toward providing for our personal needs. Everybody does that. But I'm talking about a spiritual. I'm talking about something that is in ministry, something that is serving God. Seeing and meeting the need should be done exactly where you are. You don't have to go across the world. You just go across the street. If you open your eyes, if you open your heart, God will not only show you the need, but He's going to qualify you. He's going to equip you to meet that need. Wherever you find yourself right now, this very moment in your life. The truth is, there are a lot of Christian believers who see the need, and then they say, someone else will meet that need. Or, I'm going to pray that God will raise somebody to meet the need. It's a cop-out. Or, I pray that God Himself will meet the need without me. Or, let's have a meeting and discuss this need. No. God, who showed you the need, wants you to meet that need. So by God's grace, you can say, by God's grace alone, by God's power alone, by God's strength alone, I will step up and meet that need. This does not mean it's going to be easy. I don't tell you that. It's not going to be easy. It does not mean that there is no price associated with your willingness to meet that need. It doesn't mean there is no cost of meeting that need, or that you're not going to experience apprehension or even fear and hesitancy in attempting to meet that need. No. For over 50 years in ministry, I found that this is to be absolutely true. Every time I see a need, and every time I hear the voice of God telling me, you need to meet this need, every time, I panic. When God says, I will equip you, I will strengthen you, I still panic. I can tell you truthfully, not one time, that I did not ask the Lord, please ask somebody else. Not one time that I did not feel unworthy. That's the sanctimonious talk. Or unqualified. Not one time did I not feel apprehensive or even fearful at times, depending on what it is. Not one time I did not feel

willing to pay the price. Not one time that I did not feel lazy and balk at the thought. Not one time that I did not say, oh no, you did not mean that for me. You must mean somebody else. But I also can testify to the glory of God alone that He and He alone did all of the heavy lifting once I said, I do. Now, we have been looking at godly women of old. We looked through Hannah and Jochebed, and now I conclude this series of messages by looking at a woman of vision. And you will understand the definition once I get to that. Remember the definition? You see what? And you meet what? She was an ordinary Jewish woman who was living under the yoke of the Persian exile. You remember the Jews, when Babylon invaded Israel, and they took the Jews captives, they took them into exile in Babylon. But once the Babylonian Empire collapsed or defeated by the Persians became the superpower of that day, and they inherited all these exiles, especially the Jewish exiles. This ordinary woman saw a need and met the need and saved an entire race of people. Oh, but again, it did not mean that she was not tempted not to meet that need. Oh, she was tempted. It does not mean that she was not terrified, I'm going to show you, of meeting that need, or that she did not experience doubt, anxiety, as she was meeting that need. Listen to me, please. All these challenges, they just go with the territories. They go with the territories. So don't be surprised by them. But she became a woman of vision. And when you become a woman of vision, man of vision, you will experience these things. But under God, He will strengthen you to overcome. There is nothing wrong with feeling self-doubt at times. Not all the time. If it's all the time, you need some help. There's nothing wrong with experiencing apprehension at times, especially when you're meeting a big challenge. There is nothing wrong with feeling anxious at times, not all the time. But the question is, will you trust God enough to get you through all these challenges? Now, her Hebrew name was Hadassah. But as usual, the Babylonians and then the Persians always changed the Jewish names and gave them local names. So they called her Esther. After her parents died, she became an orphan. So a close relative, we're not sure how, but possibly an uncle, adopted her, and he became her adopted father. She became his adopted daughter. This godly man, her adopted father, Mordecai, he occupied a high-level office in the court of the king of Persia. Through the sovereign intervention of God, through God's hand working behind the scene, Esther becomes the queen of Persia, the wife of the king. Think about this with me, please, please. A Jewish girl becomes the queen of the king of the superpower of the day, an exile. Of course, being a Jew was only known to her and to her adopted father, Mordecai. That was kept a secret, not even from her husband, the king. Nobody else knew it. No doubt Mordecai taught Esther as he was bringing her up. He taught her how to be faithful to Yahweh in the midst of this pagan environment. No doubt he taught her the scriptures. No doubt he taught her about Daniel, Shadrach, Meshach, and Abednego. Mordecai himself worked in the palace, and therefore he became a role model for her how to stand firm in her faith in the midst of this pagan culture of the palace. He set the example of refusing to compromise his biblical conviction, even though it was dangerous for him to do so. He was role model of how to refuse to get swept off your feet by the trappings of power. You see, in those days when King Xerxes was on the throne of Persia,
There

was a second in command. There was a number two man in the palace by the name of Haman. Haman was a bloodthirsty, ambitious, egotistical maniac and a drunk with power. Haman was determined to eliminate the Jewish race altogether, not just in Persia, but everywhere in the world. Remember, this was not just any group of people. It's not any just ethnic group of people. These were the people in some of whose loins are going to be born the Savior of the world, the Messiah, the Lord Jesus. Haman's plan was diabolical. And don't ever forget, Satan had worked overtime to destroy the Jewish race simply because he knew the Bible. And he knew what the Bible said, that the Messiah will be born from the Jewish folks. The moment he heard Genesis chapter 3, verse 15, that the seed of the woman is going to come to be the redeemer of the world and is going to basically destroy Satan, and he's been working overnight to eliminate them so that Jesus would not be born. It's a diabolical plan. And all started when Mordecai, in the palace, refused to bow down to Haman as God. And so out of vendetta, Haman wanted to liquidate the entire Jewish race from the face of the earth. When Mordecai hears of this dreadful plan, he immediately goes to the Lord. He prays and he fasts. He calls upon Yahweh. He said, "Come and save your people yet again." He calls upon Yahweh to intervene. Mordecai saw the need and he met the need, even if it's just praying and fasting. Sometimes that is a great meeting of the need. But that's not all. He enlists the help of his adopted daughter, the queen of Persia, to save her people. Queen Esther became totally distraught, to say the least. I'm going to show you in the scripture. She was so distraught over this whole situation and her precarious position in the palace and where she was, where she found herself first and hearing of this dreadful news, as she panics. And who would blame her? And this is a textbook example of what I've been trying to tell you regarding having a vision for your life. When you develop this vision for your life, is prepared to see the need and meet the need, you're going to see it and you're going to be active, and God is going to use you in a mighty way that you never thought possible that you can do in your life. She saw the need and ultimately met the need, but it doesn't mean she was not thinking twice about it. She thought twice about meeting that need. Again, who would blame her? Listen to me. She knew what happened to her predecessor, Queen Vashti. She just did the wrong thing once, and she was finished. She knows what happens in that kind of environment. And don't forget, now Esther's life is on the line. Her life is on the line. All that she worked for, all that she has accomplished is on the line. Everything she achieved is now on the line. I wonder how many of us, including your pastor, would be willing to meet the needs that God has shown you and called you to meet it when it requires placing everything on the line. Meanwhile, the finger of the Holy Spirit pointing to you and say, "It's you." I have been there several times in my life. When the Holy Spirit unmistakably says, "It's you," and I say, "Surely not me." It's like when the angel of the Lord appears to Gideon. You remember the story in the book of Judges? And he comes to Gideon, you know what he said to him? He said, "Oh, mighty man of valor." And Gideon looks around and says, "What? There's nobody behind me. I think you made a mistake. That's, you know, surely you're not talking to me. I'm afraid of my shadow. I walk against the wall."

0: I'm terrified of my shadow. I think you got me wrong here. You got the wrong man. Same thing happened with Moses. When God called, you know what he said, Lord, you don't understand. I only stutter every time I speak. God would say, I equipped you. I qualified you. I gifted you. I prepared you for this. I have blessed you so that you may be able to meet this need. But God, you got the wrong woman. You got the wrong man. You got the wrong boy. You got the wrong girl. God, you need to raise up some mighty woman, some mighty man, some mighty boy or girl. Or you protest and say, well, but Lord, that means I'm going to be risking my reputation. Lord, I'm going to be risking everything that I worked for. Lord, I'll be risking every free moment in my life. Lord, I'll be risking my comfort. That's the curse of our modern time. We don't want our comfort to be disturbed. Lord, but I'll be risking my security. Lord, I'll be risking my future. Lord, I'll be risking a great deal of opposition. Lord, I'll be risking everything. Oh, wait a minute, wait a minute. Who gave you everything? Who gave you everything? Who gave you everything? Yell it out. Who gave you everything? And that's why Mordecai challenged Queen Esther when she hesitated. He said to her, who knows? God may have brought you to the kingdom. He's talking about the kingdom of Persia for such a time. Who knows? God brought you to the kingdom for such a time. Can we say that together? God brought you to the kingdom for such a time. Please listen to me. This is not a time for wistfulness or wishfulness. This is the time to roll up your sleeves and start making a difference. Say, God, what would you have me do? Now, beloved, only focusing on the problem, only complaining about the problem, only focusing on the challenge, only exercising what I call the paralysis of analysis will get you nowhere. We'll get the church nowhere. We'll get the believers nowhere. And I want you to open the scripture to the book of Esther, chapter 4, verses 15 and 16. When Esther finally recognized the desperate need and God's vision for her life to meet that need and save an entire race of people. Here's what she said. Then Esther sent the reply to Mordecai, go gather together all the Jews who are in Susa, that's the capital city, and fast for me. Do not eat or drink for 3 days, night or day. I and my maids will fast as you do. When this is done, I will go to the king, even though it's against the law. And here's what I really need you to underline, to highlight, and I wanted to go back to again and again and again. One sentence. If I perish, I perish. Say that with me. If
1: I perish, I perish.
0: Oh, beloved, there's something you may need to understand why she said that. For anyone in the palace of the king of Persia, anyone, including the wife of the king, cannot just come to him at wish or whim. In fact, they expected no less than 30 days' notice. How many days?

0: 30 days notice. Well, they don't have 30 days. They don't have 30 hours. And that applies to the queen. That was known as the laws of the Medes and the Persians. It cannot be changed, not even for the queen. And that is why she said, if I perish, I perish. Oh, my dear friends, that's what you call risking everything. Everything. That's what you call putting it all on the line. Mordecai's challenge to Queen Esther boils down to this. Listen carefully. These are my own words, not the scripture words. Ask yourself the question, why are you in the palace to begin with? Why did God favor you that way? Why did God privilege you that way? Why did God bless you in this way? Why? You are a Jewish woman. Of all the women in the realm, become the queen of the king of Persia, the superpower of the day. Oh, listen. There are more beautiful women around. There were more qualified women. There were more connected women. There were perhaps more capable women of the thousands upon thousands of women in the empire. God called you. God placed you. God favored you. You believe in the sovereignty of God. I know that. And you know that as far as God is concerned, He could do anything, right? I mean, He could click His fingers, people would be saved. He can click His fingers, things would happen. And listen, I don't know why, but God chose to accomplish His purpose through His obedient children. I don't know why He did that. Please listen to me. God saved you from sin and hell for a purpose. God has given you spiritual gifts for a purpose. God has uniquely blessed you the way He did for a purpose. God has placed you where you are for a purpose. God has given you the privileges that He's given you for a purpose. God has given you the opportunities that He has given you for a purpose. God has given you the family that He has given you for a purpose. God has given you the challenges that you are facing for a purpose. God has given you the job that He has given you for a purpose. God has given you the resources that He has given you for a purpose. And the question is, what will you do with them for Him and for His glory? He didn't give you all of that so that you might look the other way and pretend you're not seeing what's going on. No. Rather, so that you would be ready and willing to say, here I am. That's all He's asking you to do. Here I am. Say it with me. Please don't wait until life passes you by and then be filled with regrets of lost opportunities. Exercise God's vision for your life now.
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0: Imagine this. God promises you a son. You're 99 years old and still no son. Would you start to wonder if God forgot? Welcome to Through the Bible with our teacher, Dr. J. Vernon McGee. I'm Steve Schwetz, welcoming you aboard the Bible bus as we travel through the whole Word of God in 5 years. So, did God forget his promise? Well, I think you already know the answer, don't you? But Abraham's story is a powerful reminder. Just when things look impossible, God makes them possible. And we're going to see that unfold in our study as it continues in Genesis 16. Turn there if you can. And while you find your place, here's a quick email from a fellow listener named Kathy. Thank you for the work you do in Jesus' name throughout the world. I'm encouraged, and my view of God is much larger as I hear about the home groups that are growing. My heart sings for joy knowing I have brothers and sisters in Christ in so many countries. I'm happy to have sent a contribution to the work. Thank you, Greg and Steve, for the presentations and updates from around the world. Surely Jesus is returning soon. Well, Kathy, I sure hope Jesus returns soon also. We're grateful for friends like you who do invest financially and prayerfully support the ministry. You know, together, we're blessed to keep moving forward on this journey through God's Word. So if you'd like to join Kathy and me and other listeners who help provide maybe a tank of gas or even a new set of tires for the Bible bus as it rolls along in more than 250 languages worldwide, you can do that through our app at ttb.org or by calling 1-800-65-BIBLE. And you can also send your gift by mail to Box 7100, Pasadena, California, 91109. In Canada, Box 25325, London, Ontario, N6C6B1. And let's pray as we begin. Heavenly Father, thank you for your word. It is a treasure in our lives, and thank you that it's living and active as we listen and respond to your truth. May those near and far hear and praise you. In Jesus' name, amen. Here's our study of Genesis 16 on Through the Bible with Dr. J. Vernon McGee.
1: Now as we come back to this 16th chapter, we see here another one of the tests of Abraham in which he failed. You have here the unbelief of both Sarah and Abraham and the birth of Ishmael. This is certainly a letdown after the wonder of the last chapter. It really is something that is quite disturbing. And will you note now, as we come to chapter 16, Sarah suggested to Abram, Hagar, the maid, in view of the fact she could not have a child, and at least had not had one, and that, may I say, would be according to the law of that day. The moral implications that you and I read into this are not quite here in the historical record. That does not mean that God does not approve of it, because he doesn't. He'll make that quite evident. But Abraham and Sarah were brought up in Ur of the Chaldees, in which this was a common practice, and the moral angle is not the thing that for them was so terrible. The thing that was terrible, they just didn't believe God. And that is the thing that's the opposite today. The sin that they committed, and it was a sin, God treated it as such, by Abram taking Sarah's maid Hagar, that was a sin. But today, we reverse that. We would say, yes, it's a sin, but the unbelief, we don't pay too much attention to that. And yet, that was the real sin here. That is, lots blacker than the other. Now, when this boy, Ishmael, was born, this maid looked down on Sarah. Sarah realized she had done wrong. And we read in verse 6, But Abram said unto Sarah, Behold, thy maid is in thy hand. Do to her as it pleaseth thee. And when Sarah dealt hardly with her, she fled from her face. Now she took off. She ran away. And it would probably have meant death to her, and certainly to the child. And so the angel of the Lord, and again, I'm inclined to believe the angel of the Lord here is none other than the pre-incarnate Christ. And it's the picture of him. He's always out looking for the lost. And the angel of the Lord found her by a fountain of water in the wilderness, by the fountain in the way of Shur. She

gotten a pretty good ways from home here, and he said, Hagar, Sarah's maid, whence camest thou, and whither wilt thou go? And she said, I flee from the face of my mistress Sarah. And the angel of the Lord said unto her, return to thy mistress, submit thyself under her hands. And the angel of the Lord said unto her, I will multiply thy seed exceedingly, that it shall not be numbered for multitude. Now you find when you get to the fourth chapter of the epistle to the Galatians that Paul uses this as an allegory, as he tells us, that's what it is. And he speaks of Hagar and her offspring as being Mount Sinai, where the law was given and the legality of it and the bondage of it. And he speaks of Sarah, the one that is free. The thing is that the one that belonged to Abraham actually was Sarah. That was his wife. And a great many today want to take on something different. They want to get under the law. But my friend, we've been joined to Christ. The church has been espoused to Christ, Paul says, as a chaste virgin, and will someday be the bride of Christ. Now, may I say to you, you don't want to take on the law. That's another one that you and I just don't need. That's like Hagar. That's the point that Paul's making over in Galatians here. Now, this is going to be a great sorrow, not only to Sarah, it's already that to her, but it's going to be a greater sorrow even to Abraham later on. Verse 11, the angel of the Lord said unto her, behold, thou art with child, shall bear a son, shall call his name Ishmael, because the Lord hath heard thy affliction. He'll be a wild man. His hand will be against every man, and every man's hand against him, and he shall dwell in the presence of all his brethren. Have you looked at this verse in light of about 4,000 years of history out there in the Middle East and what's going on out there today? He's a wild man. That's been the story of those Bedouin tribes of the desert down through the centuries. And it's a fulfillment of the prophecy that God gave. These are offspring of Ishmael. And they'll tell you out there that they are sons of Ishmael. They are sons of Abraham, but also they are sons of Ishmael, and they go to Abraham through Ishmael. Now, verse 13, and she called the name of the Lord that spake unto her, thou God seest me, for she said, have I also here looked after him that seeth me? Now, how gracious God is to her. It's not her sin. So God very graciously deals with her. And I believe firmly that the angel of the Lord here is none other than the pre-incarnate Christ, gone out to seek the lost again. He's that kind of a shepherd, and he brings to her this good word. And she called the name of the Lord that spake unto her, thou God seest me. Now that is something new to her. She did not realize that. You see, they did have a very primitive idea and conception of God. For she said, have I also here looked after him that seeth me? And she's overwhelmed by the fact that she's seen of God. Now that doesn't seem to be very impressive to us today because we have a higher view of God than that. But wait just a minute. We probably come just as far short of really knowing about God as she does. You see, it's difficult for a little finite man to conceive of the infinite God. And all of us come short of understanding and of knowing him. I think that's a theme that will engage us throughout the endless ages of eternity, is just coming to know God. And that's worthy of any man's study. That is something that will dignify man's position throughout eternity, is to come to know God. Now, verse 15, and Hagar bare Abram a son. Remember, Ishmael was Abram's son,
And Abram called his son's name.

0: which Hagar bare Ishmael. And Abram was 86 years old when Hagar bare Ishmael to Abram. Now he was 86 years old. Now we come to chapter 17, and we've now come to the chapter that in many ways, and a great many consider it one of the outstanding chapters of the Bible. Now, before we get into it, I'd like to just make, as it were, a recapitulation of what we've said along, that God tested Abraham. God appeared to him 7 times. And we've noted that there were certain failures in the life of Abraham, but also there were successes. And actually, there were 7 tests that God gave to Abraham. We saw, first of all, that God called him out of Ur of the Chaldees, his home. And Abram responded partially. His faith was weak and imperfect, but at least he moved out. And we find that Abram finally arrived safely in the land of Canaan, and God blessed him. Then the famine in the land of Canaan, that was the second. And Abram fled from the land of Canaan to Egypt, and he acquired riches and Hagar that we've just been talking about. And both were a stumbling block. Then the third test, Abraham was given riches, and they are a real test. They've been a stumbling block for many a man, by the way. The riches, I've always, frankly, wish the Lord had let me have that kind of a test than some of the others that I've had. But nevertheless, I'm of the opinion he couldn't have trusted me with them. Abraham actually didn't forget God, and he was certainly generous and magnanimous toward his nephew Lot, but it separated him from Lot, and God appeared to him. Then we saw Abraham was given power by the defeat of the kings of the east. That is a real test. He happens to be the conqueror. And this man, Melchizedek, met him, and I think that strengthened Abraham for the test. And so he refused the spoils of war. And God appeared to Abraham and encouraged him. Then we have the fifth test. God delayed giving Abraham a son by his wife, Sarah. And Abraham became impatient, and through the prompting of Sarah, he took matters in his own hand and moved outside the will of God. Then you have the birth of Ishmael, and the Arabs of the desert today will still plague the nation Israel, and they'll keep right on doing that, I think, until the millennium. Then the sixth test, we'll see later, was at the destruction of Sodom and Gomorrah, and then the seventh one will be the offering of Isaac. Now, this more or less gives us the picture that is before us. But now, let's come back here to this 17th chapter in view of the fact it's such a remarkable chapter. And as we've said, a great many actually feel that this is the outstanding chapter of the book of Genesis. Well, God here makes this covenant with Abraham and changes the name of Abram to Abraham. And God also confirms his promise to Abraham about a son. He lets him know that Ishmael is not the one that he'd promised him. Now, in one sense, this chapter is the key to the book of Genesis. It actually may be a key to the entire Bible. God's covenant with Abraham concerns 2 important items here, a seed and a land. And God reveals himself to Abraham by a new name, El Shaddai, the Almighty God. And also he gives Abraham a new name. And I've been calling him first Abram and Abraham, but up to this point, actually, his name was Abram. Now it's changed to Abraham. Abram means high father, and Abraham means father of a multitude. Ishmael is not the son God promised Abraham. That is the thing this chapter makes very clear. Now let me come to chapter 17 and read in your hearing. And when Abram was 90 years old and 9, think of that, he was 86 years old when Ishmael was born. And it was not until about 13 years later, well, in fact, it was 14 years later, when Isaac was born. When Abram was 90 years old and nine, the Lord appeared to Abram and said unto him, I am El Shaddai. I am the Almighty God. New name. Walk before me and be thou perfect. This is the picture that's given to us. And I will make my covenant. And 13 times in this chapter, we find the name covenant. And in 27 verses, for that to appear 13 times, obviously means God's talking about the covenant. That is very important. Listen to him now. And I will make my covenant between me and thee, and I will multiply thee exceedingly. Now, this is God's fifth appearance to this man. Not only his fifth appearance to this man, but now he comes not only to make the covenant, but to reaffirm the promise that he has made, which absolutely, of course, rules out this boy Ishmael. And I'm not sure, but what that's one of the very important reasons why it was like that. Now you find that Paul, writing in the fourth chapter of Romans, the 19th verse, he said this, and being not weak in faith, he considered not his own body, now dead, when he was about 100 years old, neither yet the deadness of Sarah's womb. Now, Sarah's womb actually was a tomb. It was the place of death. And out of death came life. Isaac was born, and Paul concludes that fourth chapter by saying, he says he was delivered for our offenses, he was raised again for our justification. Life out of death. And that is the promise now God is making to this man. He is 99 years old. And that means that Sarah was 89 years old. When Isaac was born, Abraham was 100 years old, Sarah 90. Now God goes on to say, and Abram fell on his face, and God talked with him, saying, as for me, behold, my covenant is with thee, and thou shalt be a father of many nations. You'll be a father of many nations. Now, we have here the father of many nations. I suppose that it could be said that he's probably had more children than any other man that's ever lived on the earth, as far as we know. Just think of it, for 4,000 years, two great lines, the line of Ishmael, line of Isaac, and there have been millions in each line. What a family. What a homecoming. And added to that, there's a spiritual seed. And we are called the children of God by faith in Christ. And Paul in Romans 4:16 says, speaking of Abraham, says, who is the father of us all? That is, of believers, and also of the nation Israel, and also of the Arabs, by the way. Just think of the millions of people. I tell you, this man here, God says, I'm going to make you a father of many nations. Now, God's made that good. This thing was said 4,000 years ago. And he goes on to say, neither shall thy name any more be called Abram, but thy name shall be Abraham, for a father of many nations have I made thee. Now, the word Abram means high father, a father of the height, exalted father. And Abraham means, as we're told here, father of a multitude. Now suppose in that day, and now I'm injecting a little story in here to illustrate this, to show you something of the faith of this man Abraham. Now suppose one morning that Abraham and Sarah got up, and they were working around the tent, and all of a sudden out at their little oasis, where they had a spring there at Hebron, and the well that he had there, why, there appear a group of traders. They've come down from the north, and they are on the way down to Egypt. and they want to know if they can water their camels. And Abraham goes out to meet them. There were a great deal of hospitable people in that day, by the way. Quite interesting. We speak of the cave man of way back yonder and how terrible he was. May I say to you that in that day, a stranger couldn't go through the country without somebody to open their home, and it would entertain him. If you came into Los Angeles, a stranger, friend, and knew nobody, I don't know anybody to take you in. Frankly, I don't. And there are a lot of Christians in this area. Our culture is altogether different today, but we certainly lack the hospitality they had in that day. And Abraham went out to meet them, said, sure, help yourself. Said, I'll feed you stock. And would you like staying for a while? And they said, no, we're in a hurry to get down to Egypt. We're on a business trip. And one of the men says, my name is Allah. And the other one says, my name's Allah Baba. And they said, what's your name? He says, my name is High Father. And they said, my, boy or girl? And Abram said, well, I don't have any children. He said, you mean to tell me that you don't have any children and your name is Abram? And he said, yes, my name is Abram. And so they laughed. They said, how in the world can you be a father and not have children? And they ride off on the desert laughing. And they come back 6 months later. And when they come by again, Abram goes out to greet them again. And they said, they all begin to laugh. Hello there, High Father. And he said, my name's not High Father anymore. Oh, they said, what is it? He said, Father of a multitude. And they said, my, must have been twins. And Abraham says, no, I still don't have any children. And then they really laugh. They say, how ridiculous can that be? Well, here is a man who was a father before he had any children. It's Abraham. And he's that by faith now. But 4,000 years later, where I sit and where you are listening right now, we can say that God sure made this good. The name stuck, if you please. And he's still Abraham, the father of a multitude. Now God says in verse 6, and I'll make thee exceeding fruitful, and I will make nations of thee, and kings shall come out of thee. Has God made that one good? He certainly has. Now in verse 7, and I will establish my covenant between me and thee and thy seed after thee in their generations for an everlasting covenant. Now what kind of covenant did God make with Abraham? An everlasting covenant. Well, if it's everlasting, is it good today? It certainly is. You see, God promised you and me everlasting life if we had trust Christ, and that's a covenant God made. And my friend, if God's not going to make this one good he made to Abraham, you better look into yours again. But I have news for you. He's going to make yours good, but he's also going to make Abraham's good. But we'll have to wait next time to see this covenant. May God richly bless you.
1: What does everlasting really mean? What are God's conditions? And what exactly is he promising? Well, we're going to explore more as our study continues. And as I mentioned earlier, we're deeply grateful for the faithful and generous support of those who benefit from our Bible study with Dr. McGee. 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

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I'm Steve Schwetz, praying that God blesses you as you walk with Him in His Word.

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All of us know that the book of Job is a story of a man who suffers. And most Bible scholars will tell you it's hard to date the time of the writing of that book, but it does seem the events described happened sometime during the very same time period described in the book of Genesis, either during the time of Abraham or one of the patriarchs. Job probably lived somewhere around Edom or in some place like that east of the Jordan River. Nonetheless, the events describe a man who's blameless and upright, a man who feared God, a man who turned away from evil, but he's also a man who knows how to order his affairs. And so, and this is not described to us, but he becomes one of the wealthiest men in the Middle East. And yes, it really is possible to be wealthy and to walk in righteousness. I know Jesus taught us that, you know, it's easier for a camel to go through the eye of a needle than for a rich man to enter the kingdom of God. We should also be aware of James chapter 5, which is a very strong rebuke and a word of warning for the unrighteous rich who accumulate their wealth at the expense of the laborers' wages they have withheld. That is, they became wealthy through unethical means. I mean, the world's full of those kind of stories, but Job was not that. A man who ordered his ways according to the righteous standards that God demands. He's also a man who lives faithfully with God. He made a practice of rising early, offering burnt offerings, and would pray daily for his children, for he feared that his children might do something that was displeasing to God. Now here's a man who loves his family, and whose highest wish was that his children should live lives holy towards the Lord their God. He had 7 sons, 3 daughters, 10 children in all. And then came the change. In this world, on this side of the fall, and before the renewal of all things, things change. We never know when we're going to round a corner and everything we took for granted will suddenly be gone. And that is what occurred to Job. And it all changed not over the course of time, but on a single day. His enemies came against him and stole all of his cattle, and all of his wealth was gone. He lost everything in a single day. But the day was not over before it ended. A great storm, could have been a tornado, destroyed the house where all children were eating and drinking, and all 10 of them died, not one of them survived. Reduced to poverty and suffering the death of his 10 children, and all in one day. It's hard to know how anyone could recover from such a thing. But his troubles are still not over. He becomes very sick, so much so that his entire body is covered with loathsome sores. He sits in ashes and he scrapes his inflamed body with broken bits of pottery. A man respected by all the people of the land suddenly reduced to this. And then, as we know, that's not the end of the story. His wife turns against him, and it's hard to know why. I mean, is it the stress? Is she angry with God? But the relationship between the two of them sours. She bids him to curse God. Yeah, her husband, who's been faithful towards his God, his own wife says, curse him. And more so, she tells him, give up on life, die, she says. And then when things look very bad, and when Job, with all the integrity he can summon, worships God and confesses that he came into this world naked without anything, and he will go from this world in the same fashion, he wants not to complain, but he wants to bless God. He refuses to sin or to charge God with any wrongdoing. He's going to hold fast to God. Indeed, later in the book, Job says, Job 13, verse 15, though he slay me, I will hope in him, yet I will argue my ways to his face. Now that, in a way, sums it all up, although all of us who have read this book know that Job does go quite far in arguing his ways. You know, but that's not the reason I'm bringing up his case, and so we're not going to chase his whole thought systems down. And the reason I'm bringing up his case is so that we might imagine the 3 friends who have come to offer him consolation. Yeah, Job needs his friends. He shouldn't be left on his own. You know, I'm going to speak about the need for those of us who are not presently suffering. Never allow those who are suffering to remain alone. Be with them. I'm going to have so much more to say about that. And so if you've never read the book of Job before, you should know that the 3 friends showed up when they had heard the misery he was in. They wanted, says the book of Job, to show him sympathy, to comfort him. That's very important. And again, if you've never read the book of Job before, you would be forgiven for saying, oh, this is very good news. And as the 3 friends see him, they're shocked by what they see. He's unrecognizable to them. He has been so diminished. It's astonishing. And for 7 days, the 3 men say nothing. They just sit there with him in silence. They tear their clothes. They sprinkle dust on their heads.

heads. And as they sit with him, they see that his suffering is very great indeed. They're trying to take it in. And they let him know that they're going to remain there just as long as it takes. You know, what a great story of offering consolation to the one who suffers. But of course, it goes sideways very quickly. It does because the three friends hear Job finally speaking. He says he wishes he had never been born. Indeed, he goes on to say that the day of his birth should be cursed. He wishes he had been a stillborn. Why was he given life, he asks, so that I could see so much misery, he asks. And that does sound so very dangerously close to cursing God, but he isn't cursing God. But he does question in a roundabout way why God would let him be born if this was to have been his lot in life. And then if you're one of the three friends and now Job is finally speaking, what do you say to that? And if you don't know the answer to that, here it is. Don't say anything. He is speaking out of anguish. He's not speaking in a university lecture hall pontificating on the meaning of life. Nor is he a preacher in a pulpit who's prepared a message on suffering and the plan of God in it. He's speaking out of personal anguish. This is what it feels like when you can't escape your own hurt. This is what comes out of the mouth of the man who's crying out in anguish. They should have listened. The time to talk about that may never come, or it might come later, but now would be the time to remain quiet, not to desert their dear friend. But of course, they don't let that lie, do they? Eliphaz, who seems to be the leader of the group of the three, he's the first to speak. Indeed, his first words are insulting. Hey, Job, you've instructed so many, and now it's time for you to live out what you've taught others. And this is how you respond. That's how Eliphaz begins. But he's not done. He has more to say. He, it appears, can't help himself. Eliphaz says that God is just and that innocent people never suffer the way Job is suffering. All that Job has to do now is to name the evil that he has done, repent of it, and God will restore him. Wow, how simple it all seems. And suddenly the comforters turn on Job and they become the tormentors. They say things that should never have been said for two reasons. I mean, the first is it's not true what they're saying. And the second reason is that the sufferings of Job are intensified through what they say to him. You know, I have a memory of someone saying something to me very shortly after my wife Kathy died. And to be clear, I was not sensitive to what people said, even if they said, you know, something that seemed silly. You know, people do say dumb things, and I knew that for the most part, they were just saying, look, I care, and I don't know what to say, and I, for my part, understood it that way. However, one man said, I'm so glad it was Kathy and not you, he said, for all the people who listen back to the Bible, we need you. And I was so angry. Oh, it's good that Kathy died and not you, because that's good for us. That's what he said. How much better it would have been to offer no so-called wisdom at all, just to say, I'm so sorry and I'm praying for you. I mean, the mindset that utters such idiotic words, that one of us had to die, and I'm sure glad it was Kathy and not you. How about most people just said words of kindness? And I don't want to give the impression that I was judgmental when people said foolish things. For to the most part, I was just thankful that someone showed up and expressed that they cared for me. And Job's friends at some point in time, however, stopped caring, or to put it another way, stopped caring for how he was doing and only cared with correcting him. And to make it worse, the things they said about God and about suffering was all wrong and based upon a worldview that was simple and profoundly wrong. Are you suffering? Well, God is getting you for something you did wrong. Find out what it is, correct it, then God will fix all your problems. You know, it needs to be said, you know, people with very bad theology most often make very bad comforters. Had the three so-called friends not tried to figure out why this happened and simply came to terms with the fact that it happened and continued to confess that God has infinite wisdom, although they didn't understand it, and yet they were concerned for their suffering friend. I mean, all of that would have been great. You know, today's teaching is about how to comfort the person who's suffering. And the thing that we must embrace is that none of us knows why. It's because we can't know the things that God knows. We shouldn't try to answer the why. We shouldn't try to fix what's wrong. But we should be as the three friends were for the first week. They just wanted to let Job know that he wasn't going to be alone. They would be with him. You know, in practical terms, when someone suffers the death of a loved one, that first moment when the pain is still so acute, you know, it's a time for friends to be there.
But it's also true that when the

0: cute time is gone, that the loneliness doesn't lessen. It deepens, and the rest of us go on, whereas the sufferer sometimes feels a greater loneliness than they felt at first.
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0: Paul the Apostle was a man who knew suffering and sorrow, and he thinks that through his own experience with sorrow, this equips him to walk beside others who are going through their sorrow. I'm reading 2 Corinthians 1, verses 3 to 7. Blessed be the God and Father of our Lord Jesus Christ, the Father

of mercy and the God of all comfort, who comforts us in all our afflictions, so that we may be able to comfort those who are in any affliction with the comfort with which we ourselves are comforted by God. For as we share abundantly in Christ's sufferings, so through Christ we share abundantly in comfort too. If we are afflicted, it is for your comfort and salvation. If we are comforted, it is for your comfort, which you experience when you patiently endure the same sufferings that we suffer. Our hope for you is unshaken, for we know that as you share in our sufferings, you will also share in our comfort. You know, in these five verses, Paul uses the Greek word thlipsis three times. It's the word that our English Bible translates as affliction. It means some trouble that we encounter that results in suffering. And of course, for Paul, that trouble was often related to those who were persecuting him. And the consequence was he was suffering. He mentions this, as I've said, not once, three times. And it's not just suffering, it's painful suffering. The emphasis is on the pain. Listen to what Paul is saying. Even though he suffered beyond what he's been able to bear, and yes, his suffering has gone to that extreme. He mentions that down in verse 8. There he says that he was so utterly burdened beyond his strength to bear it. Oh, stop for a moment. I hope you heard that. I know that God will not test us beyond what we can bear, but Paul says, I couldn't bear the suffering. Indeed, he says that he had come to the point of despairing of life itself. Now, when we hear the great apostle expressing himself that way, we do well to think back to the words that Job had uttered. I mean, those words that set his friends off. Why was I given birth, Job asks, only to see such suffering? I wish I had never been born, he says, for I can't bear this matter. And so I'm quite sure that Eliphaz, Bildad, and Zophar, Job's miserable comforters, would have said those very same words that they said to him. They'd have said that to Paul as well. Clearly, you've done something wrong. God would never let his obedient children bear such suffering. And that gets repeated today. But think, Adoniram Judson, the American missionary to Burma, lost not one but two wives on the mission field, as well as some of his children, all on the mission field, along with the loss of his own health. You owe it to yourself to read his story. Corrie ten Boom and her suffering in a German concentration camp in the Second World War as a result of hiding Jews in their home. A more modern story of Johnny Erickson Tada. I mean, none of these people, and countless more, could identify, you know, their sins, and then bada boom, bada bang, and everything turns out as right as rain. Paul says, my suffering didn't end quickly. Indeed, it was oppressive, and I lost my desire to live. But notice that while he didn't hide his suffering, and yet his emphasis is not on the word thlipsis or suffering, he rather repeats another word 10 times in 5 verses, and that is the word comfort. Yeah, he says affliction 3 times, but the word comfort 10 times. And what is it, he says, about comfort? Well, first, he uses it as a title for God, the God of all comfort. If comfort, says the apostle, is to be found anywhere, it's going to be found in God. He doesn't say that God comforts. He says something about the very nature of God. He is the Father of mercies and the God of all comfort. Mercy is not getting what we deserve. We deserved wrath, and instead we have found forgiveness and reconciliation with God. But not just mercy, which is a great blessing in our salvation, but also comfort. Not sometimes comforted, but all comfort. You see, comfort is a part of God's nature, and God will not withhold it from his children. Two impossible, seemingly contradictory things. Inexplicable that these two things should coexist, and yet for Paul, the emphasis is not on the horrible sufferings, it is on the all-consuming comfort. And then he tells us what God does. He comforts us in our affliction. You know, I'd like to add a, you know, personal story here. I mean, for a while after my wife died, I attended a group designed to help grieving people with the death of their loved ones. But I stopped attending. More than one person in my group condemned the people around them, and they just didn't get it. One even said, you know, I don't want to be around people who aren't grieving themselves. And I spoke up because I was worried that we were allowing our loss and our grief to define us. And that's all I said. But I thought about it. Paul mentions his sufferings, but he mentions his comfort more. And I think this, I want the riches of the comfort of God to define me, not my suffering.
the goodness of God, the comfort of Scripture, the comfort of my local church, the comfort of my Bible study group, of my friends, of my family, and in my

case, even my grandchildren. How great is the company God has placed around me, such great comfort that this should be my portion. And then Paul adds a thought which tells me that he had resisted the temptation, that after he had suffered so greatly to become so self-absorbed. You and I have been around them, people who have suffered, and now you can't be around them without acknowledging constantly their wounds or talking about them, or perhaps not talking about them. You're just not sure how to react around them. In their presence, there's a constant feeling that you got to walk on eggshells in the presence of the sufferer. That's not Paul. The thing that overwhelmed him was first that God was the God of all comfort. And then he adds, this comfort was for a reason. And then he mentions that reason in verse 4, so that he says, so that we may be able to comfort those who are in any affliction. But how? Comfort them how? Is it to show up and say, yeah, you've suffered and so have I. And then let's compare our wounds as we sit together. No, he says, when I comfort someone, I comfort them with a comfort I myself have received. It's not just that my sufferings have been in abundance or lavish or plentiful, my goodness, more than I could have possibly thought I could bear. Yeah, it was all that, but he says, my comfort has also been that abundant, far more than I could have thought possible. It was plentiful. The cup of God's comfort overflowed to me. His goodness in the midst of my sorrow was way over the top. I couldn't have, before I suffered, even imagined how much comfort actually flowed from God. And then Paul adds a thought. He says, and here, and I'm not doing a full analysis of everything he says. Indeed, you know, for the sake of our conversation, I'm skipping to verse 7. And notice here what it says. He says, we know that as you share in our sufferings, you also share in our comfort. You know, I can almost imagine Paul telling the Corinthian believers that when we get together and recount the things that we have suffered, what we're really going to talk about, what's going to dominate our conversation, is how much God has comforted us. Yesterday, I spoke about the matter of thankfulness, and I spoke of that using the grumbling Israelites as my counterexample, who only focused on the hard

0: hardship that they were experiencing and the worst fears they had had. And they didn't think about the power of God or his great miracles and the promise that the land promised to Abraham, a land flowing with milk and honey, would soon be theirs. They were unable to take their eyes off of their troubles. And they were only able to see what was directly before them. And it's a matter of what we concentrate on. So let's talk about suffering and loss. If that's all you concentrate on, and every day you remember what you once had and that now you no longer have it, if that's what you now do is concentrate on what you're living without, bringing your complaints to God, letting others know how sorrowful you are, if that's you, then you are defined by your suffering, and then you'll be forever defined by your suffering, and you're going to marvel that there is no comfort for your wound. It's just never healed. It just never gets better. It only deepens as the years pass. That easy smile that was once yours is replaced by concern and strain, and you're quick to react to any slight. You live in a life of pain. But what if you do what Paul did? He only mentions affliction 3 times, but comfort 10 times. He's noticed the grace of God. And if it helps you at all, and I do it for you, my dear listener, after my precious Kathy died, well, for one, God had already given me this ministry at Back to the Bible. And I plowed into it more deeply than ever, knowing that this ministry was a means of grace to me. Rather than escaping to my basement and weeping without relief, I went out the front door and busied myself with service, with ministry that God had entrusted to me. And to this day, and we almost never talk about my grief, but friends call me and we go for coffee and we do things together. And I know God has appointed them to be there with me, to share life and godliness, and more so. I have a book that Kathy used to use in her private devotions, and I discovered it just recently, a book filled with the ancient prayers of the saints. I'm so thankful for that book. I could go on and on trying to communicate how much comfort I have received in so many different places. God's comfort overflows. And when I want to talk about grieving, I want to talk about how much I received from the hand of God, how thankful I am that He never forsook me.
1: John, you know, I think sometimes it's our habit to allow our eyes to be on our own selves, on our own suffering. How do we make that transition from being comforted to actually comforting other people?
0: You know, Ben, I love this image of the cow chewing its cud. It just goes over the same thing over and over again. Just chews it. And it is true that when we simply continue to chew the cud on the suffering we have rather than the comfort we've received, we're in trouble. But if we do it the other way, we're in a good place.
1: Thanks, John. And remember to join us again tomorrow as we continue our series, Trusting God in Suffering, right here on Back to the Bible Canada, where we teach the Bible.

Most Christians would say they understand the gospel, but if someone was to ask you to explain it right now, could you? 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
1: A preacher bought a parrot from a sailor. The parrot had a foul mouth. It was embarrassing. So a lady in his church came up with a solution. "Let's put the foul-mouthed parrot in a cage with my parrot," she said. "My parrot is a Christian parrot. All it says is, let's pray." The pastor agreed. When the lady put the parrot in with her bird, the cussing parrot said, "Hi, babe, how about a kiss?" The parrot that only said, "Let's pray," hopped up and down.

0: chirped, "My prayers have been answered." Well, I don't know what you're praying for, but I hope you won't stop. When I was a kid, I didn't have much use for prayer. My mother taught me to pray if I should die before I wake, and I thought, hey, I'm four. What'll I die of? A heart attack? Kidney failure? Stress? Ulcers? Hardening of the arteries? Osteoporosis? Then my older brother threatened to kill me, and my prayers took on new urgency. Well, that's how it is in life, isn't it? But if we only pray when we're in trouble, we're in trouble. God is not a vending machine. We don't pop in prayers, push the right button, and get what we want. We simply talk to God. Jesus did. The great Bible characters did. We pray for leaders, our daily bread, salvation, our needs, the needs of others. But let's be honest, sometimes we wonder, is God really listening? Often at night I lie awake worrying. Why pray when you can worry, right? When my daughter was 16, I realized that my daughter was in a car that was being steered by boys who not so long ago were driving tricycles through mud puddles. And then I thought of one of my favorite stories of answered prayer. I think even the most skeptical will at least find it amusing. Years ago, I spoke at Hidden Acres Bible Camp, located on 660 acres in central Iowa. The director, Earl Taylor, and his wife, Dee Dee, told us that the camp had experienced significant growth. In fact, they needed money to upgrade the sewer system so frightened campers wouldn't have to hike past bears and wolves to use the facilities in the middle of the night. The staff prayed, but it was a lot of money. It seemed impossible. One day, a semi-truck crawled up the gravel road and a gentleman climbed out. "Mind if I park my rig here?" he asked. Earl said, "Sure." "We're filming a little movie, and there are more of us," the trucker said. "You know, trailers and equipment. Oh, and a helicopter, too. Is it okay if they park here?" Earl said, "No problem." And so a convoy of trucks pulled in. The crew needed help with the movie. "Could the camp staff scatter a little straw? Blow it around? We'll pay you to clean things up." Earl said, "Sure, no problem." Next, a helicopter landed. A bearded man named Stephen and his personal chef climbed out. Stephen was producing a little film about a tornado. The crew called him Mr. Spielberg. Warner Brothers stayed 36 hours on the property filming Twister. And before the trucks and helicopters departed, Earl was handed a check. One that made his mouth drop open and rest there a while. It was for the exact amount they'd been praying for. I don't know about you, but I need a reminder today that God knows what he's up to, that he cares. Our prayers have no expiration date. We don't know how or when God will answer, but he will. He may answer with a no, but he will answer. Romans chapter 8 teaches us he causes everything to work together for the good of those who love God and are called according to his purpose for them. Earl agrees. Ask him if God answers prayer and he'll smile and tell you a story. When I got that check, Earl told me I knew what we'd build with it, and we'd do it in memory of Hollywood. They've built their share of sewers, but why not build one in their honor out here in Iowa?
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4: A dust storm warning has now been issued for the region. As well, a wind warning from earlier in the day remains intact. Partly cloudy tonight, a small chance of showers overnight. Wind gusting out of the west up to 90 kilometers per hour, then shifting southwest and gusting to 70, a low of 13. Friday, a mix of sun and cloud, small chance of showers in the afternoon, a gusty west wind to 70 kilometers per hour and a high of 24, then clear skies Friday night and a low of 6. Saturday, sunny with a high of 17. Periods of rain moving in on Sunday with a high of 15. And Monday, rain and wind with a high of 9. Plan your day with the hourly temperature forecast on Lowen Body Shop Local Weather on the Steinbach Online app. I'm Candace Dirksen.

A warm welcome to our program, Prophecy for Today, where we study biblical prophecy and its application to our daily life. It's a wonderful day to worship God. I'm William Steves. Let's pray. Dear Heavenly Father, we praise you for your glory. Thank you for your salvation and for allowing us to worship you. Your grace is wonderful and amazing beyond our imagination.

Maranatha, friends, the Lord is coming. You're listening to Prophecy for Today. I'm William Steves. Today's letter comes from North Carolina. Our listener writes, "Thank you so much for your literature and your faithful work upholding the Word of God. May God bless you and your ministry." Thank you, listener. We praise the Lord that our booklets and our ministry is a blessing to your heart. Deuteronomy 17, 18 through 20. "And it shall be, when he sitteth upon the throne of his kingdom, that he shall write him a copy of this law in a book out of that which is before the priests and the Levites. And it shall be with him, and he shall read therein all the days of his life, that he may learn to fear the Lord his God, to keep all the words of this law and these statutes, to do them, that his heart be not lifted up above his brethren, and that he turn not aside from the commandment to the right hand or to the left, to the end that he may prolong his days in his kingdom, he and his children, in the midst of Israel." As God is giving the law, and one of the essential elements is a love and reverence for the Word of God. The king is to write out his own copy of the Scriptures, and he is to learn and to obey it. Knowing and obeying God's Word brings humility. Even the King of Israel is no greater than anyone else, because all are subject to the same law. All are subject to the same God. My prayer is that I, and that all who are listening today, would have the same response to the teaching of God's Word. We are all subjects of the same King of Kings. I trust that each of you has the same desire as you go about your day. The May edition of the Gospel Standard is available upon request. We here at the People's Gospel Hour would be blessed to hear from you. 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
1: Shall we pray? Father, we're thankful to be in the presence of God today, and I thank thee for each one listening in. Lord, what a blessing just to be together around the throne of grace. And Lord, thou dost know the need of every heart, the burden of every life. And oh, I just pray for homes. I pray for marriages. I pray for the many who are not saved, the many who are religious but lost. And oh, Father, I pray for other believers that thou will just take away lukewarmness, take away coldness, take away indifference, take away formality. Oh, may we be filled with the Spirit of God today. Lord, just speak in a very personal way. I pray in Jesus' name, amen. We're thinking of heaven. Jesus said, John 14, let not your heart be troubled. And I know there are many troubled hearts today. Ye believe in God, but that's not enough. Ye believe also in me. In my Father's house are many mansions. If it were not so, I would have told you. I go to prepare a place for you. And if I go and prepare a place for you, I will come again. I will come again and receive you unto myself, that where I am, there ye may be also. Notice, I go to prepare a place for you. To prepare a place means to get everything ready. It is a picture drawn from Eastern customs of sending men out to level the roads before the king passes through. The phrase a place speaks of a definite locality. Christ told his disciples that while earth is the place where they have many dwelling places, they would not continue to dwell here, but in heaven they would live together forever in one of God's mansions of dwelling places. The Apostle John gives us the following picture of heaven. I want to read Revelation 7, verse 9. My, I want you to listen very carefully. This is a wonderful portion. After this I beheld, and lo, a great multitude, which no man could number, of all nations and kindreds and people and tongues, stood before the throne and before the Lamb, clothed with white robes and palms in their hands, and cried with a loud voice, saying, salvation to our God, which sitteth upon the throne and unto the Lamb. And all the angels stood round about the throne and about the elders and the four beasts, and fell before the throne on their faces and worshiped God, saying, amen, blessing and glory and wisdom and thanksgiving and honor and power and might be unto our God forever and ever. Amen. And one of the elders answered, saying unto me, what are these which are arrayed in white robes? And whence came they? And I said unto him, sir, thou knowest. And he said to me, these are they which came out of great tribulation, and have washed their robes, and made them white in the blood of the Lamb. Therefore are they before the throne of God, and serve him day and night in this temple. And he that sitteth on the throne shall dwell among them. They shall hunger no more, neither thirst any more, neither shall the sun light upon them, nor any heat. For the Lamb which is in the midst of the throne shall feed them, and shall lead them unto living fountains of waters, and God shall wipe away all tears from their eyes. Isn't that wonderful? Stephen, you know, the first Christian martyr, was a man full of faith and of the Holy Ghost, Acts 6:5. At the time of his martyrdom, while in the presence of a cruel and infuriated mob, he had sight of heaven. Let me read Acts 7:55. But he, being full of the Holy Ghost, looked up steadfastly into heaven, and saw the glory of God, and Jesus standing on the right hand of God, and said, behold, I see the heavens opened, and the Son of Man standing on the right hand of God. You know, the Bible predicts Jesus as seated at the right hand of the Father.

0: But here, Stephen, he saw Jesus Christ standing on the right hand of God. I believe he rose from a seat to welcome home that first martyr. Oh, what a wonderful example that is, that we need to stand for God no matter how difficult the way. Earth is portrayed in the Bible as an unsafe place. Thieves are here. Treasures are lost. Moths are here. Finest silkens are eaten. Richest jewels and gold corrode and rust. Heaven, on the other hand, is a place of safety. How profitable, therefore, is the exhortation of Matthew 8:19. Lay not up for yourselves treasures upon earth, where moth and rust doth corrupt, and where thieves break through and steal. But lay up for yourselves treasures in heaven, where neither moth nor rust doth corrupt, and where thieves do not break through and steal. For where your treasure is, there will your heart be also. My, how wonderful to have our treasures in heaven. Friends, the treasures of this earth we can't take with us. And sometimes they bog us down here. They bog us down. They hold us back from our spiritual relationship to Christ. We get all taken up with them. We have so many things. Why, we hardly know where to put them in the homes. Things. And yet, God would have us lay up treasures in heaven. And today, so much more could be done if there was more support for the work. I just feel that we're not sacrificing the way that we ought to sacrifice. We're not doing what we really could do to get the Word of God out in the day in which we're living. Look at the world situation today. Look at the world situation. Now look at the gospel and see what the gospel can do and see what the gospel is doing. And I just trust that God will give us a vision of heaven, to lay up treasures in heaven, to live with eternity's values in view, to realize that this world is not our home. Our home is in heaven. We're only strangers here, sojourners as in a strange land. That's it. Think of the many people from other lands are coming here for a little while as strangers, waiting for the return to their homeland. And we're but strangers here, waiting for our homeland, heaven. And oh, how glorious it is to have that prospect and to live with eternity's values in view. This broadcast is sponsored by the People's Gospel Hour, Halifax, Nova Scotia, Canada, B3J3A1. Our United States address, the People's Gospel Hour, Box 55862, Boston, Massachusetts, 02205. 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
2: A dust storm warning has now been issued for the region. As well, a wind warning from earlier in the day remains intact. Partly cloudy tonight, a small chance of showers overnight. Wind gusting out of the west up to 90 kilometers per hour, then shifting southwest and gusting to 70, a low of 13. Friday, a mix of sun and cloud, small chance of showers in the afternoon. A gusty west wind to 70 kilometers per hour and a high of 24. Then clear skies Friday night and a low of 6. Saturday, sunny with a high of 17. Periods of rain moving in on Sunday with a high of 15. And Monday, rain and wind with a high of 9. Plan your day with the hourly temperature forecast on Low & Body Shop Local Weather on the Steinbach Online app. I'm Candace Dirksen.
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Welcome to Anchor Point, where we believe that the next 30 minutes could change your life forever. So join us to consider the greatest message ever heard, the good news of the gospel, as well as sound scriptural teaching for believers, all based on the Word of

Well, it has to be said, the gospel message we hear today is often a confusing one. Salvation is sometimes watered down to merely looking to Jesus to take up the slack of our not-so-perfect lives. Someone to be there when times are hard. How often is sin preached? What about the need for genuine repentance or the judgment that awaits the Christ rejecter? Do we hear much about the sound biblical doctrines behind the gospel message? We desperately need to get back to what the Bible actually says. In today's broadcast, evangelist and teacher Phil Colson looks at the writings of the Apostle Paul in the book of Romans as he discusses one of the essential elements of the scriptural gospel message.

Not only so, but we also joy in God through our Lord Jesus Christ, by whom we have now received the atonement. Certainly, as far as the original Greek language is concerned, the word that is here in verse 11, translated atonement in the Authorized Version, is the word reconciliation. I love the Authorized Version, I've been brought up with it, love it, but I do understand it is only a translation. It's an excellent translation, but there are one or two places where words are not quite accurate. This is one of them. So while we're here in Romans 5, I want just to look at some of these truths that are there and the context of this verse. Not only so, but we also joy in God through our Lord Jesus Christ, by whom we have now received the atonement. We all love the gospel, no doubt about that. However, and this is not a criticism, it's an observation, I would suggest that it is time in many places that we revisited the doctrine of the gospel and the truth of the gospel. The older men now in heaven who taught me when I was a younger man, they would often say that defective preaching will yield defective results. If the thing preached is not right, the result will not be right. I'm privileged to move in countries abroad where error has been rife for many years. And there are many people there who, on the strength of what they have had preached to them, believe they are saved, but they're not saved at all. They don't know God's salvation. And wrong preaching is a very, very dangerous and bad thing. You know that Paul said to the Galatians that there are gospels preached which are not another. They're not of the same kind at all. And so it's essential that we do not even inadvertently preach things that are wrong. Now, the epistle which most deals perhaps with the truth of the gospel is this lovely epistle from which we've read, the Roman epistle. I would say if that before ever you get onto a gospel platform, immerse yourself in the Roman epistle. From chapters 1 to 8, you have the clear doctrine of the gospel taught. And it's perhaps summed up in the lovely expression from chapter 3, that God is just, and yet the justifier of him that believeth in Jesus. That's really the very kernel, it's the very core of this epistle, the message of the gospel. How can God remain just, and yet be the justifier of him that believeth in Jesus? How can this immense problem of my sins and my sin be dealt with? And I'm speaking very deliberately there, emphasizing the words, my sins and my sin. Because before the Lord saved us, we had that dual problem. There were sins for which we were accountable, and there was the sin which made us subject to death. Two big problems that both needed dealt with. Because there's a very important difference. And if we don't understand, perhaps, the difference between sins and sin, and we don't understand the means by which God has dealt with them both, then we will not be accurately preaching the gospel. And it's important that we do accurately preach it. The first 8 chapters of Romans, then, concentrate on what we might call the doctrine of the gospel. And in chapters 9, 10, and 11, Paul digresses for a moment from the main theme of the gospel because he is presupposing questions on the part of his Jewish brethren. They will be saying, after reading through chapters 1 to 8, as we know them, they will be saying, but if this salvation, which is the free gift of God by faith to everyone who believes the gospel, if this salvation is freely available to both Jew and to Gentile, where does that leave the Jew in their favored status before God? After all, are we not the chosen people of God? Has not God made certain promises and covenants with the nation? If now there is just this one gospel for the whosoever, and there's no distinction between the Jew and the Gentile in its reception, where does that leave God's promises as far as the Jew is concerned? Paul, presupposing those questions, takes up the subject. And in chapter 9, he will speak to the Jewish nation about their past. He speaks to them in chapter 10 about how God is presently dealing with them. And he speaks to them in chapter 11, how in the future God will fulfill all those promises and covenants with his people. And then he kind of closes the brackets. 9, 10, and 11 are an excursus on God's dealings with the nation of Israel. And he then comes into chapter 12 and through to chapter 16. He deals with the practical outcome of the truth of the doctrine of chapters 1 to 8. You see, doctrine in Scripture always is with a view to a practical result. It's never just doctrine for the sake of it. And all practice should be based upon doctrine. There's often the cry today, just give us a practical word. Just tell us how we should live as Christians. Well, doctrine does that.
Doctrine

and establishes the practices that we have. So the broad breakdown of the epistle is very straightforward. Chapters 1 to 8, the doctrine of the gospel. Chapters 9, 10, and 11, God's dealings with Israel. 12 to 16, the practical outcome of the truth of chapters 1 to 8. Now, chapters 1 to 8 are in two distinct sections as well. And primarily, in chapters 1, 2, and 3, Paul is showing with relentless logic as well as spiritual teaching. He shows with relentless logic and spiritual teaching the universal need for salvation. I'm saying he does it with logic, not because we need logic to understand the Bible, but remember Paul says of the gospel in chapter 1, I'm not ashamed of the gospel of God. It is the power of God unto salvation to everyone that believes. Now, when he says, I'm not ashamed of this gospel, he doesn't mean, you know, I don't go red when I speak about it. He doesn't mean it like that. What he says is, I have weighed up the revelation God has given to me of this whole doctrine of his grace in the gospel. I've weighed it all up, and in no way does it clash with my thinking, with my mental processes. The gospel makes no demands upon me which are contrary to sound thinking. It is received by faith. That's absolutely true. But the actual doctrine of it, how God can remain just and yet be the justifier of him that believeth in Jesus, Paul says there's no trickery, there's no smoke and mirrors, there's nothing that makes me think, better gloss over that bit, it doesn't stack up. I'm not ashamed of the gospel. It makes sense from first to last. And in that message, the righteousness of God is revealed. The righteousness of God in condemning sinners and the righteousness of God in justifying those sinners who believe in the gospel. Tremendous chapters then, aren't they? Having established that all are guilty before God, he then lays out in chapter 4 the principle of faith by which men are saved. And he goes right back to Abraham. And once again, interestingly, Paul is at pains to show that faith is not some kind of leap in the dark. It's not some kind of, well, maybe it'll work, maybe it won't, let's try it. He speaks about the faith of Abraham, a faith that was very much based upon his confidence that God could bring life out of death. Particularly, the point is made concerning the promise of the birth of Isaac. The scripture says that Abraham staggered not at his own deadness, neither did he stagger at the thought of the deadness of Sarah's womb. Now, Abraham's a man about 100 years old. Sarah, his wife, about 90 years old. God says, you're going to have a son. And Abraham was a man of intelligence. He was a man of wealth. He wasn't a foolish man. Abraham considered all this. He weighed it all up. God has told us we're going to have a son. And Abraham would think right back through all the genealogies. There was absolutely no precedent for a couple who were well beyond the natural childbearing years. There was no precedent ever for them to conceive and have a son. But the important point made in chapter 4 is this, that where human rational thought hits the buffers, where human experience stops, faith can lay hold of God and his word, so that faith is not in things we can rationalize about. Faith is not based upon the things we observe, but faith is based entirely upon God and his word. You see, Abraham didn't just throw his brain overboard. Abraham figured the whole thing through. And when he had figured the whole thing through, and he couldn't arrive at any human, rational way in which this promise could be fulfilled, he then capitulated his reasoning, and he put his all upon the integrity and the word of the one who had promised something to him. His faith was in God and in God alone. So faith is not unreasonable. Faith is not a wild stab in the dark. Faith is something calculated. Faith is something real. And Abraham recognized the smallness of his mind and his reasoning and the greatness of his God, and he hung his all upon God and his word. And that is the principle of faith outlined in Romans chapter 4 by which any soul is saved. Having said that, Paul lays out for us then the basis upon which God can rightly be seen to be just when he justifies the sinner. And Paul makes this very important distinction, which we've hinted at, the distinction between our sins and our sin. Now, when you read the Roman epistle carefully, as I'm sure you have, when you read it carefully, you will find that in the first section of the epistle,

epistle, which really runs from chapter 1 right through to 5:11. When you read through that first section of the epistle, there are certain words that are there which are not then in the second part of that section, chapters 1 to 8. Words in chapters 1 to 5:11 which are not there in 5:12 through to chapter 8. And there's words in that second section, 5:12 to chapter 8, which are not there in the first section. In the first section, Paul is almost exclusively speaking about they and them. He is writing to Christians in Rome, and he's speaking to the Christians in Rome about they and them. Who's he speaking of? He's speaking about sinners. When he comes to 5:12 onwards, he's speaking about we and us. So he's including himself and the believers to whom he's writing in the section that he's writing from 5:12 on. In the first section, he's dealing with the question of sins. In the second section, he's dealing with sin. In the first section, he's dealing with the wrath of God. You don't read of the wrath of God in the second section. Now let's pause there. What the Roman epistle is teaching us is that the wrath of God is visited upon men because of their sins. The wrath of God is not visited upon men because they're sinners. So now if we preach that because men are sinners, God will judge them, we're wrong. If we just leave it at that statement. Good, got your attention. Now, the Roman epistle makes it very clear, if we deal with the second section first, 5:12 to the end of chapter 8, that section is dealing with language about sin, singular, sin as a principle, sin reigning, sin having dominion, sin having power. He traces it back in Romans 5:12 to this point. By one man, sin entered into the world, and death by sin, so that death passed upon all men, for that all have sinned. What does that mean? Well, you might say, well, everyone has committed sin, so everyone's a sinner. That's precisely what the Bible is not teaching. What it's teaching is that because Adam sinned, we are sinners. I am a sinner because Adam sinned. I'm not a sinner because of anything I've done. I'm a sinner because of what he did. And because I am in a situation and a condition which I am not personally responsible for, I never read in the Roman epistle that the wrath of God is leveled against me because I'm a sinner. You see that? God's wrath is not against me. It's not visited upon me because I'm a sinner. I'm a sinner because Adam sinned. God is not unrighteous. He's not unjust. He doesn't hold me responsible for what a man did 6,000 years ago. But I am a sinner, and as a sinner, I am debarred from the presence of God. So that's a mighty problem, and it's something that needs to be addressed, and it needs to be dealt with, and it was dealt with in the work of Christ at Calvary.

0: 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Now, let's return as Mr. Colson concludes his message.
1: But the point I want to make and leave with you and have you think about from the Roman epistle, God does not hold men responsible for being sinners. You stand back and you read carefully what the epistle says. And it says in the first part, and now when I say the first part, I'm just thinking now about chapters 1 to 8 and how it's divided. 1 to 5:11, 5:12 to the end. So when I speak about the first part, I'm speaking about Romans 1:1 to 5:11. In that first part, sins are being spoken about. Deeds, words, thoughts, which are contrary to the mind and the will of God. They are offensive to him. They are deeds, thoughts, and words. They are wrong, and those sins attract the wrath of God. Sins make me subject to God's wrath. But in the second part, sin makes me subject to death. Not to wrath, to death. Sin makes me subject to death. By one man, sin entered into the world, and death as a consequence of sin. So that death has passed upon all men, for that all sinned in Adam. I'm paraphrasing to give the sense. Look at it this way. And I'm going to speak very carefully because I don't know you and I,

don't know if this has affected families here. If it has, forgive me. I'm trying to speak tenderly now. Now, sometimes babies die. Sometimes children die. Why? I'm not talking about the medical cause. I'm talking about the root cause. Why do infants die? They die because they're sinners. They're not sinners because of anything they did. They're sinners because of Adam. The very moment that child was conceived, it was a sinner. It has the nature, it has the character of our first parents. And the fact that the child is a sinner makes it subject to death. But you see, that child in infancy has no understanding of the relationship of its wrongdoing to the demands and the claims of a holy God. Oh, children know when they're being naughty, and they know very quickly, they know very soon. We've got grandchildren as well as our own children, and we observe in them so often, even when they're very small, you know, before they do something, they shoot a quick glance at the mum or at the dad. You know, there's just that consciousness that what they're about to do or thinking of doing is going to be contrary to the will of the parents. And for some time they grow up, and as far as they're concerned, wrongdoing is offending mum and dad. Then, of course, they get to school and they understand that it's broader than that. Sometimes wrongdoing is not only offending mum and dad, it's offending the teacher as well, breaking the rules of the school. But you watch this, it won't be long, if that child is reared rightly, it won't be long before the God-given mechanism cuts in that makes that child realize that what they're doing wrong is primarily an offense against God. That's a God-given ability, and you'll read about it in Romans chapter 2 particularly. Now, until the child has consciousness that they are doing things wrong in the sight of God, the child is subject to death, but it's not subject to wrath. If an infant dies, it has died because Adam sinned, but there's no wrath to face, for that child has never committed sins which demand an answer before a holy God. Happy with that? Someone has put it like this: the infant dies because Adam sinned, but the infant lives because Jesus died. There is no wrath to be faced by any infant that dies. So now we have some very clear blue water, don't we, between the principle of sin and sins. Sins attract wrath. A sin makes me subject to death. Now, these things were clearly illustrated by God in the experience of the nation of Israel. When God would bring his people out of Egypt with a view to bring them into Canaan, that was the redemption of Israel. Principle of redemption is being acted out there. And you know as well as I that in Exodus chapter 12, the great night of Passover took place. The principle was established of blood being shed and blood being applied. What was going to happen was that divine judgment was going to be visited upon every home in Egypt, and death was going to visit every home. And indeed, death did visit every home in Egypt. You say, well, it didn't visit the homes of the Israelites, did it? Yes, it did. Death visited the home of the Egyptians and the firstborn died. Death visited the Israelites when the lamb died. And the principle of substitutionary death was shown there because the lamb died, the Israelite firstborn lived. The principle was also taught us in Exodus chapter 12, the difference between blood shed and blood applied. Now, the blood was shed, and the scripture says that the blood was in the basin. Now, the basin, if you take up your concordance and look at that word, you'll find that everywhere else it's used in the Old Testament, that Hebrew word is translated threshold, the threshold of the door. And you see, what they were doing in the Israelite home is that they slew the lamb so that in the threshold of the door of the home, where the threshold had been hollowed out by the passage of feet over years, the blood was caught there. Blood was at the threshold. So that God was bringing salvation

0: as close to his people as he possibly could. They didn't have to go and fetch the blood. They didn't have to bring the blood a distance. The blood shed was there at the threshold. But by faith, the blood had to be applied. And to apply it, they'd literally just to take the hyssop and take it from the threshold up the lintels and the doorpost. See that? In fact, that principle was there right way back in Genesis chapter 4, Cain and Abel. And Cain's offering has been rejected. And God says to Cain, "Why art thou wroth? Why is thy countenance fallen? If thou doest well, shalt thou not be accepted. And if thou doest not well, behold, a sin offering lieth at the door." It would seem that Abel, concerned for his brother's welfare, had brought a lamb and placed it right at the very door of his home. He didn't have to go and fetch it. He didn't have to go and look for it. It was there. It was as close to him as righteous standards could bring it. And all he had to do was act by faith. And that's being brought out in Exodus 12. Blood in the threshold. And faith is going to apply it. That's an important scriptural principle, of course. It teaches us the difference between propitiation, that's blood shed, so that all men can be saved, and substitution, that's the truth of those who are saved. Blood shed makes salvation available for all. Blood applied distinguishes those who are saved. We don't preach so-called limited atonement. No room in the Bible for that at all. The blood of Christ avails to save every sinner of every sin. The gospel is to the whosoever. Only when faith applies the blood that is shed is the sinner saved. Whenever you read of blood being shed, it is always to meet the demands of God. When you read of blood being applied, it's always to meet the needs of man. Blood shed by itself is not enough to save. The blood shed has to be applied by faith. And then redemption takes place. So far, so good. When the night of Passover had passed, and Israel, by faith and by blood, had been brought from under the judgment of God, where were they? Physically, where were they? See, well, they were in Egypt. Exactly. Although they had been brought out from under divine judgment by blood, there was a need for them to be delivered from the land of their captivity. There was a need for them to be delivered from the thraldom of Pharaoh. There was a need for them to be liberated and freed from a despotic master and separated unto God alone. That wasn't done by blood in Exodus 12. It was done by water in Exodus 14. That's where God brought them through the Red Sea. And as the Egyptian enemy pursued, so they were swallowed up in the Red Sea. And so Israel was delivered not only from divine judgment, but they were delivered from the power and the dominion of a despotic master. And thus God was teaching us the truth that would then be developed in the Roman epistle, that salvation from sins is dependent upon the blood of Christ, and it's dependent upon the fact that Christ died for me, my substitute. He bore my sins in his own body on the tree. He took my place. Faith appropriates that. Faith takes it to myself. And I can say today, by the grace of God, my sins are dealt with because Christ died for me. But then I come into chapter 6 of Romans, and I find another truth. Not only has Christ died for me, but I have died with Christ. Christ's death for me is portrayed in the Passover. My death with Christ is portrayed in the crossing of the Red Sea. The one delivers me from wrath, the other delivers me from the dominion and power of sin as a master. I do no longer need to serve sin as a master. Now, what happened serially for Israel, by way of example, happened simultaneously for you and for me the moment we got saved. Through faith in the Lord Jesus Christ, we appropriated that work at Calvary, and our sins were dealt with by the substitutionary death of Christ, and we were delivered from sin as a master, because not only did he die for me, but I died with him. These are important truths, important distinctions. Now, we're not preaching all this to the sinner. You know, we have to keep the gospel in those simple terms that the Bible instructs us to use.
1: Yes, Christ died for our sins. He died as our substitute upon the cross of Calvary over 2,000 years ago. Have you received him? Have you taken him as your own personal Savior? Yes, the gospel message is clear and plain. We hope that you take away

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My name is Glenn Todd. Thank you once again for listening, and we invite you to join us again next week at the same time for Anchor Point, where we believe that Christ alone is the anchor for the soul.

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1: Good evening, I'm Judy Peters. Windy tonight with a low of 13 degrees. Your complete forecast details are coming up after the news. Local fire officials say the windy conditions are creating hazards, including poor visibility on gravel roads. Taché Fire Chief Alan Rao encourages residents to take precautions due to windy conditions.
2: Well, if they're traveling on the municipal roads or any gravel road, when you get into those situations, it's no different than a snow whiteout. Slow down and take your time. There's no rush.
1: Niverville Fire Chief Keith Buchert says drivers may see dust and dirt blowing off of newly seeded fields, but says any smoke should be taken seriously.
3: Today, anybody that lights a fire is an idiot. There is no need to be lighting a fire at all today. That's irresponsible, and you should be fined if you're doing something like that today.
1: Buchert is asking residents and farmers to avoid burning anything until the high winds pass. Life Culture raised approximately $85,000 during its annual spring gala. Executive Director Susan Penner says the event was extra special because it also celebrated 5 years of the organization operating in Steinbeck.
4: I think it was really eye-opening for the people in attendance to see all the work Life Culture does and how it directly

0: impacts and benefits women in our community.
1: More than 150 people attended the sold-out event. A Neverville teen is using art to encourage more conversations about suicide awareness and mental health. To tell us more, here's reporter Afton Berg.
2: Grade 12 student Morgan Dauphiné is hosting the Tile Project 2026, where community members can paint tiles with messages of hope, support, and healing. Dauphiné says small acts of kindness can have a big impact.
3: If you speak to anyone who you think is down or is like slowly becoming to that danger point, tipping edge point, that even if you don't know that person, if you reach out, it will mean a lot more to them than you realize.
2: Tiles cost $15, with proceeds supporting suicide prevention efforts in Manitoba. I'm Afton Berg.
1: 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Reporter Cosette Bott has the details.
4: 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President of the Richer Community Club, Dan Gaitry, says the garden is designed to remove barriers by providing community members with everything they need to get growing.
5: We have a summer student on hand to help people out. 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
4: The grand opening is Saturday afternoon in Richer, with free food and family-friendly activities. 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
8: A dust storm warning has now been issued for the region. As well, a wind warning from earlier in the day remains intact. Partly cloudy tonight, a small chance of showers overnight. Wind gusting out of the west up to 90 kilometers per hour, then shifting southwest and gusting to 70, a low of 13. Friday, a mix of sun and cloud, small chance of showers in the afternoon, a gusty west wind to 70 kilometers per hour and a high of 24, then clear skies Friday night and a low of 6. Saturday, sunny with a high of 17, periods of rain moving in on Sunday with a high of 15, and Monday, rain and wind with a high of 9. 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

0: are simply responding to the divine decree of the eternal God made before the world began.
1: Welcome to Grace to You with the Bible teaching of John MacArthur. I'm your host, Phil Johnson. C.S. Lewis said that Christians can be like children who would rather make mud pies in a slum than play at a lovely beach. In other words, they may settle for measly joys, not realizing there's something much, much better. The question is, are you doing what C.S. Lewis described? Are you putting too much focus on earning money and developing your career and building relationships, things that aren't necessarily wrong, but they don't even compare to the riches Christ offers? How do you take hold of the untold wealth that's yours if you're a Christian? John MacArthur helps you answer that life-changing question in his current series on Grace to You. It's titled, Richer Than You Think. And now here's the lesson.
0: Father, as we approach your word, we are humbled. We feel less than adequate to deal with these grandiose and glorious truths that are beyond us. We are reminded that the secret things belong to the Lord. We are reminded that your ways are higher than our ways, that we cannot understand all things. And yet, Father, we ask that the Spirit of God would give us a measure of understanding for the deep things of the Word, and that it might be the voice of God that speaks and the power of the Spirit of God who delineates and applies the truth. To that end, we seek Thee in this time. In Christ's name, amen. We're looking at Ephesians 1, Ephesians chapter 1. We're not going to consider a lengthy passage, but a brief one. But the depth of the passage demands that we dig in. And I hope you have your thinking cap on. You're not going to be able to operate on half of your cylinders this morning. You're going to have to function on all of them because of the depth of what we want to say out of the Word of God. We're looking at verses 4 through 6a of Ephesians 1, and I'll read them just to give you a setting for your thoughts. According as He hath chosen us in Him before the foundation of the world, that we should be holy and without blame before Him, in love having predestinated us unto the adoption of sons by Jesus Christ to Himself, according to the good pleasure of His will, to the praise of the glory of His grace. And we'll stop right there. Christians have a common source of life, a common kind of life, and a common destiny. We all came in through the sacrifice of Jesus Christ. We all possess the same divine nature, partaking of that divine nature, as Peter says. We all are moving to the same ultimate destiny, the kingdom of God and glory in heaven forever with Christ. So there is a tremendous basic life unity among believers. We've all been saved the same way for the same destiny and are carried to that destiny by the maintenance of the same common eternal life. So we are one in a marvelous and unique way. And the message of the book of Ephesians is that we are one in Christ. That's the overriding message. The ramifications of that are discussed in all the chapters of this book. We are one body in Christ. In fact, He calls us a bride, He calls us a building, but singularly, He calls us here, does the Apostle Paul, the body of Christ, to emphasize our unity. As a body is one body responding to one head, so the church is to be one in response to the Lord Jesus Christ. There is a unity in the church that is more than just the unity of a common agreement on a philosophy or a religion. It is the unity of a commonness in life. The common eternal life of God pulses through the soul of every believer, and we are tied together. 1 Corinthians 6:17, he that is joined to the Lord is one spirit. Therefore, all that are joined to the Lord are one spirit with one another. The emphasis of Ephesians, then, is that we are a body. Now, in the theology of the body, which is basically what Paul deals with in the first three chapters of Ephesians, the practice of the body in the last three, but in the theology of the body, Paul begins by taking us into eternity past to see how God designed it. This is like looking at the blueprint. Into eternity we go, we find God the Father, God the Son, God the Spirit, all three mentioned in the first great paean of praise that runs through verse 14, all having their part in the master planning of the body of Christ. And we have seen, at least initially, last time, how we are part of that marvelous body. Look with me for just a moment at chapter 4, verse 13, because of all the verses we discussed last time about the concept of the body, this sums up its definition perhaps best. Verse 12 ends with the term, the body of Christ. The body of Christ. That is the intention of the book of Ephesians, to instruct in the area of the body of Christ. Further, it says in 13, the body of Christ can be seen in this manner, really, till we all come in the unity of the faith. That is, there's a basic unity not in faith, but in the faith, the content of the gospel. There's a basic unity. And of the knowledge of the Son of God, we all come in through the same basic content. We all come into the knowledge of the same person, the Son of God, but we are moving to a perfect man, to the measure of the stature of the fullness of Christ. Now, I want you to note something. God's purpose for the body is that it would manifest uniformly, totally, completely, corporately, Jesus Christ. That's the intention. We are, as a body, to manifest Christ in the world. I call the incarnation body one and the church body two. God manifest in the flesh in Jesus Christ. God manifest in the flesh through His church. We are Christ in the world. We are to manifest Christ. We are corporately to give testimony to Jesus Christ. And the problem with that, of course, is that if any of us fails, then the corporate testimony is hindered. When someone doesn't function in the area of his spiritual giftedness, when someone doesn't follow through on the responsibilities of fellowship, such as the responsibility to love one another, comfort one another, pray for one another, edify one another, rebuke one another, reprove one another, etc. When we don't do those kinds of things, we cripple the body. Consequently, the manifestation of Christ is untrue, and the world does not evaluate properly Christianity. All it takes is one person's testimony to undercut the credibility of an entire congregation. You see, it is essential that we understand, beloved, that we are one in Christ. And as we understand the theology of it in the first three chapters, we can then move to the practice of it in the last three. But the foundation is here in these first three chapters. This is the rock bed understanding of our union in the church. Really important. We are involved in a manifestation of Jesus Christ individually and corporately. For example, all the gifts that are listed in Romans 12 were true of Jesus Christ in His ministry. So that what you have in those spiritual gifts is the re-manifestation of Christ in the corporate church. We are to be one in Him. It says in 4:13, until we come to the measure of the stature of the fullness of Christ, the world should see Jesus Christ in us. Composite Christ-likeness. Now, this tremendous master plan, this tremendous concept by God, this great plan, Paul says, was begun in eternity past, before time, before creation, before anybody existed. In the free and independent and sovereign will of God, He set the plan in motion. The body was formed in eternity past. That's the message of chapter 1, verses 3 to 14. I want you to look at it with me. Chapter 1, verses 3 to 14. Now, we're just taking 4 through 6a, because that's where we've begun. 4 through 6a. After a brief introduction in the first two verses, in which Paul introduces himself and greets them in the common greeting, grace and peace, he then launches into that great doxology in verse 3, blessed be the God and Father of our Lord Jesus Christ, who hath blessed us with all spiritual blessings in the heavenlies in Christ. It's just a doxology, and really he can't help but praise God because of what he's about to say. You see, it's literally a knockout to Paul that God has designed this entire thing before the world began, and he's a part of it. I mean, I know how I feel when I think somebody likes me. I know how I feel when I know somebody loves me. But to imagine that the eternal God of the universe designed me into a plan before time began is an overwhelming thought. A plan that would ultimately culminate in me living with Him in His house forever. Incredible thought. Listen, being a Christian is a super thing. God designed it before the world began. And once Paul gets this doxology rolling in verse 3, he can't stop, and he rolls right on and never puts a period in the Greek sentence until the end of verse 14. 202 words in a row without a period. He just rolls, it's like a snowball going downhill, and it just picks up more glistening glory as it goes, as he thinks about this master plan in eternity. Now, there are three elements to the master plan. First element is what you'd call election. from verses 4 to 6. The second element is what we call redemption, from verses 6 to 11. And the third one, inheritance, verses 12 to 14. So we find then that there are three phases to this master plan. There is God's election, there is the working out of redemption, which results in this incredible inheritance. That's God's master plan. Now I want us to look at just the first section, the section built around the concept of election. And I realize that the doctrine of election is a doctrine that's hard to be understood. And we must remember Deuteronomy 29:29, secret things belong to the Lord, and Isaiah says that His ways are higher than our ways. We have to rest in that because we're not going to be able to understand this. And I don't want you to get your head scrambled. I just want you to stay with the biblical text, okay? So here we go. Seven elements are here indicated in this concept of election. It has seven aspects or elements. The first one is the method of election, which I call sovereign selection. Sovereign selection. That is the method. God had a method by which He chose. Sovereign selection. Verse 4. According, and the according links up with the praise of verse 3. The reason He's praising God in verse 3 is because God is the one who did this. As He hath chosen. He hath chosen. Now there you're introduced to the method by which God formed His body in eternity past. Simple, independent, unaffected, sovereign choice. God simply chose. By sovereign will, by sovereign decree, He chose those who were to be the members of His body, totally apart from the will of any man, totally apart from any human consideration, and purely on the basis of His own will. Notice at the end of verse 5, according again to the good pleasure of what? His will. His will. Verse 9, according to His good pleasure, which He hath purposed in Himself. Verse 11, according to the purpose of Him who worketh all things after the counsel of His own will. Now you get the message, right? God freely, independently, unaffected by any human work or any human choice, chose us to be included in His body. Just to reiterate the emphasis here, look with me at the first chapter of the Gospel of John and verse 11. John's Gospel, chapter 1, verse 11. And you remember that this great statement was said in reference to the rejection of Israel, of their Messiah. Verse 11, He came unto His own and what? His own received Him not. He came unto His own things and His own people received Him not. But in spite of the majority, there was the minority. As many as received Him, to them He gave power to become the children of God, even to them that believe on His name. And there's the human part of it, faith, believing. But look at 13. Who were born again, not of blood. That is, you're not a Christian because you were born into the Jewish race, right? Not of blood. You can't inherit it. Nor of the will of the flesh, nor of the will of man, but what? Of God. See, salvation is of God. And as many as received because they believed, because the will of God, in fact, infected their depravity with faith. It even says in Ephesians 2:8-9, for by grace are you saved through faith, that not of yourselves. That even is a gift of God, saving faith. And so it is that God chooses, not according to human will, but according to His own will. The word eklego in verse 4 means to pick out for Himself. It's reflexive. God chose for Himself those who would be a part of His family. In 2 Timothy 1:9, it says, God who hath saved us, called us with a holy calling, not according to our works, but according to His own purpose and grace, listen to this, which was given us in Christ Jesus before the world began. Literally incredible. You and I who are a part of the body of Jesus Christ, who know and love the Lord Jesus Christ, who are in His church, who have been saved, been born again, are simply responding to the divine decree of the eternal God made before the world began. Nobody's a Johnny-come-lately in the body of Christ. Everybody was master planned in because there is a vital area of responsibility that no one else can fulfill.

0: Unleashing God's Truth, One Verse at a Time. 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
1: You and I who are a part of the body of Jesus Christ, who know and love the Lord Jesus Christ, who are in His church, who have been saved, been born again.

0: and because there is a unique purpose which God has designed in His own love to place upon you, some special and eternal blessing. Now, it's all of God. If we had anything to do with it, then verse 3 would say, blessed be us. Blessed be us. But we don't. Our praise is to God because He's done it all. Now, some people will always say, well, John, I don't believe in that election stuff. I believe that everybody chooses. Well, the Bible teaches that too. Jesus said, you will not come unto me that you might have life. Isaiah said, come, come and buy, come and drink. Revelation 22, Jesus says, come, whosoever will, let him come. Romans chapter 10 says, whosoever believes on the name of the Lord shall be saved. Whosoever shall call upon the name of the Lord shall be saved. Whosoever, everywhere in the Bible. You say, but how can you have God choosing and a bunch of whosoevers? I don't know. I have no idea how you can have them, but you have to have them because they're both in the Bible. And you let God resolve the problem. But I'll tell you one thing. I don't care what your theological background is. You believe in the sovereignty of God. If you're a Christian, I'll prove it to you. You say, oh, no, I don't. Yeah, you do. It's easy to prove. You ready for this? Do you pray? Say, yes, I pray. Every day. To whom do you pray? God. Why? Well, because God is the source of all good things. See? You believe in the sovereignty of God. Every good and perfect gift. How many? Every comes down from whom? The Father of lights, in whom there is no variableness or shadow of turning. All of it comes from Him. And you seek Him for it. And in prayer, you're asking for things and you're giving thanks for things. Why? Because you recognize that God is the source of all these things. You see, prayer for the Christian is not an attempt to con God. It's not to try to force God's hand. It is a humble acknowledgement of dependence on His sovereign will. We pray for somebody who's ill and invariably say, Lord, we'd like so-and-so to be made well, but Your will be done. We acknowledge He is sovereign. We even were told by Jesus to say this, give us this day our what? Our daily bread is even dependent on His sovereignty. Now, if God is sovereign in all things in our lives, then God is no less sovereign in salvation. And I'll show you two other reasons why I think everybody believes in God's sovereignty. Number one reason is that you thank God for your salvation, right? You don't go to God and say, God, I hope you appreciate the intellect that I have. I hope you realize that of all the options, I have chosen you. You don't say that to God. That's ridiculous. You didn't save yourself. When you talk to God about your salvation, you thank Him, don't you? Because you know it was Him. I'll tell you another way to look at it. When you love somebody that's not a Christian, and you've presented Christ to them, what do you do? What do you do for that person? You pray for them, don't you? You pray. Why do you pray for them? Because you know that the source of salvation is whom? Is God. By virtue of prayer in general, by virtue of thanking God for your salvation, by virtue of praying for someone else's salvation, you are constantly acknowledging who is sovereign, you see? You see, you really believe in the sovereignty of God, you just don't know that you do. J.I. Packer, in his book, Evangelism and the Sovereignty of God, says this. Listen carefully to this. What is true is that all Christians believe in divine sovereignty, but some are not aware they do, and mistakenly imagine and insist that they reject it. What causes this odd state of affairs? This is what he said. The root cause is the same as in most cases of error in the church. The intrusion of rationalistic speculation, the passion for systematic consistency, a reluctance to recognize the existence of mystery and let God be wiser than men, and a consequent subjecting of Scripture to the supposed demands of human logic, end quote. Boy, that's so good. What he's saying is that we can't stand tension. We can't stand a paradox. We can't say the Bible teaches sovereignty and it also teaches choice. I can't handle it. So our perverse mind says we must be like God, so we harmonize in the middle and destroy both. We're really dealing with depravity. And what happens is that you get people who want to systematize the Bible, and they systematize it so it all fits together, and what just fits beautifully into their system, and if it doesn't fit the way they want, they explain it a new way, and they remove all the mystery, and God is no longer really mysterious in the Word of God. They've reduced it all to a system, and in so doing, they've eliminated much of its truth. Packer goes on. He says, people see that the Bible teaches man's responsibility for his actions. They do not see how this is consistent with the sovereign lordship of God over those actions. They are not content to let the two truths live side by side as they do in the Scripture, but they jump to the conclusion that in order to uphold the biblical truth of human responsibility, they are bound to reject the equally biblical and equally true doctrine of divine sovereignty and explain away the great number of texts that teach it. The desire to oversimplify the Bible by cutting out the mystery is natural to our perverse minds. It is not surprising that even good men should fall victim to it, hence this persistent and troublesome dispute. The irony of the situation, however, is that when we ask how the two sides pray, it seems apparent that those who profess to deny God's sovereignty really believe it just as strongly as those who affirm it. End quote. People say, well, I just can't believe that God chose everything. But you see, that's just pure speculation because the Bible says he does. You say, well, then how can man possibly have a choice? Well, I don't know, but he does. And you just let God figure out how that works. So, the method by which God began the body was sovereign selection. Now, let me show something to you. There's three kinds of election, and you need to distinguish these in the Bible or you get confused. We don't have time to go through all the verses on this, but I want to share some of them with you. There are three kinds of election in the Bible. Number one is what's called theocratic election, is what I call theocratic election. And that is, for example, in Deuteronomy. Now, theocratic, theocracy was simply the title given to the nation Israel. Theo, from the word theos, which means God rules. The nation of Israel was ruled by God. There was a theocratic election, that is, God chose a nation for a special place. Deuteronomy 7:6, for thou art an holy people unto the Lord thy God. The Lord thy God has chosen thee to be a special people. God chose a nation. That is theocratic election. God didn't say, now, all right, I'm going to look around and find the best nation. He says, I didn't choose you because you were the biggest nation. I just designed to set my love upon you. I designed to love you. That was my own free choice. I chose you as a nation. Now, watch this point. That in no way had any effect on their personal salvation, okay? The theocratic election, the choice of the nation of Israel, had nothing to do with the individual salvation. Just because a person was a Jew did not mean they were a believer in Old Testament times. For example, in Romans 9:6, Paul says, not all Israel is Israel. Not all those who are Jews are truly the Israel of God. So there was theocratic election. And in a sense, even within the election of the nation, there was an election of those who would be saved. And that's what Jesus meant in Matthew, where he says, many are called, but what? Few are chosen. Within theocratic election, you have specific election to salvation. There's a second kind of election I want to mention, and that's what I call vocational election. Vocational. There are some times when God, just on his own sovereign choice, chooses a certain person or persons to do a specific task. That also is unrelated to salvation. The first illustration of it is in Deuteronomy 18, where God chose the Levites out of Israel to be his priests. Because you were a Levite did not necessitate the fact that you were granted absolutely salvation. That was task choice. God called the Levites to a task that was vocational election. Same is true in the New Testament, where Jesus called 12 apostles. He called 12 of them to a task, only 11 of them were called to salvation. You see the difference? Judas was not. So there was vocational election. Jesus said in John 15:16, you have not chosen me, but what? I have chosen you. And he wasn't talking about salvation there. He was talking about the task of being a disciple or an apostle. This has nothing to do with salvation. But now you come to the third one, and that's salvational election. And this is the kind that you find in Ephesians 1. He has chosen us, not in a theocratic way, not in a vocational way, but in a personal way to come to know him. He has chosen us.
1: You're listening to Grace to You, the Bible teaching ministry of John MacArthur. The title of John's current study, Richer Than You Think. Now, today, John talked about the inheritance of every believer. Certainly, when God adopts someone into his family, he saves them from plenty of heartache here and now. But a lot of believers get stuck focusing on present circumstances, and they forget what's ahead. For Christians, the best truly is yet

0: come. Let's hear some of John's thoughts on that. I think they're helpful.
1: In the culture today, even in evangelicalism, it's hard to get Christians to really believe that the best is yet to come. You know, there's a very popular book called Your Best Life Now. You know, I look at that title, and it's written by a pastor, and I say, wait a minute. The only way this is my best life now is if I'm going to hell. This is not my best life now. My best life is yet to come. And eye hasn't seen or ear heard, nor has it entered into the heart of man the things that God has prepared for them that love him. Christians need to be far more interested in the glory of heaven. I want to tell you about a book called The Glory of Heaven, The Truth About Heaven, Angels, Eternal Life. I debunk all the false claims of those people who've said they've gone to heaven, came back, reported all kinds of bizarre things. So we debunk the lies about heaven and then move into the Word of God to tell the truth about heaven. The Glory of Heaven is really a helpful, thoughtful gift to every believer who is headed there in the end. This is where you're going to be forever. You need to know all you can about it. And people don't need to be led astray by false claims.
0: That's right, friend. You need to have a clear picture of heaven. John's book called The Glory of Heaven shows you encouraging truth about what you'll do in heaven, what your new body will be like there, and why you should eagerly anticipate your future home. Get your copy when you contact us today. 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
5: A dust storm warning has now been issued for the region. As well, a wind warning from earlier in the day remains intact. Partly cloudy tonight, a small chance of showers overnight. Wind gusting out of the west up to 90 kilometers per hour, then shifting southwest and gusting to 70, a low of 13. Friday, a mix of sun and cloud, small chance of showers in the afternoon. A gusty west wind to 70 kilometers per hour and a high of 24. Then clear skies Friday night and a low of 6. Saturday, sunny with a high of 17. Periods of rain moving in on Sunday with a high of 15. And Monday, rain and wind with a high of 9. Plan your day with the hourly temperature forecast on Low and Body Shop Local Weather on the Steinbach Online app. I'm Candace Dirksen.
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1: Good evening, I'm Judy Peters. Windy tonight with a low of 13 degrees. Your complete forecast details are coming up after the news. Local fire officials say the windy conditions are creating hazards, including poor visibility on gravel roads. Taché Fire Chief Alan Rao encourages residents to take precautions due to windy conditions.
2: Well, if they're traveling in the municipal roads or any gravel road, when you get into those situations, it's no different than a snow whiteout. Slow down and take your time. There's no rush.
1: Niverville Fire Chief Keith Buchert says drivers may see dust and dirt blowing off of newly seeded fields, but says any smoke should be taken seriously.
3: Today, anybody that lights a fire is an idiot. There is no need to be lighting a fire at all today. That's irresponsible, and you should be fined if you're doing something like that today.
1: Buchert is asking residents and farmers to avoid burning anything until the high winds pass. Life Culture raised approximately $85,000 during its annual spring gala. Executive Director Susan Penner says the event was extra special because it also celebrated 5 years of the organization operating in Steinbeck.
4: I think it was really eye-opening for the people in attendance to see all the work Life Culture does and how it directly impacts and benefits women in our community.
1: More than 150 people attended the sold-out event. A Niverville teen is using art to encourage more conversations about suicide awareness and mental health. To tell us more, here's reporter Afton Berg.
5: Grade 12 student Morgan Dauphiné is hosting the Tile Project 2026, where community members can paint tiles with messages of hope, support, and healing. Dauphiné says small acts of kindness can have a big impact.
6: If you speak to anyone who you think is down or is like slowly becoming to that danger point, tipping edge point, that even if you don't know that person, if you reach out, it will mean a lot more to them than you realize.
5: Tiles cost $15, with proceeds supporting suicide prevention efforts in Manitoba. I'm Afton Berg.
1: 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Reporter Cosette Butt has the details.
7: The project includes raised beds, in-ground plots, a greenhouse, and a future gathering space for workshops and events. President of the Richer Community Club, Dan Gaitry, says the garden is designed to remove barriers by providing community members with everything they need to get growing.
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7: The grand opening is Saturday afternoon in Richer with free food and family-friendly activities. 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
10: A dust storm warning has now been issued for the region. As well, a wind warning from earlier in the day remains intact. Partly cloudy tonight, a small chance of showers overnight. Wind gusting out of the west up to 90 kilometers per hour, then shifting southwest and gusting to 70, a low of 13. Friday, a mix of sun and cloud, small chance of showers in the afternoon, a gusty west wind to 70 kilometers per hour and a high of 24, then clear skies Friday night and a low of 6. Saturday, sunny with a high of 17, periods of rain moving in on Sunday with a high of 15, and Monday, rain and wind with a high of 9. Plan your day with the hourly temperature forecast on Low and Body Shop Local Weather on the Steinbeck Online app. I'm Candace Dirksen.
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0: minute. 1 Corinthians 15:19 says, "If in Christ we have hope in this life only, we are of all people most to be pitied." You know, we're creatures of anticipation. It's in our nature to look forward. Here's the challenge. When the future arrives, is it all we imagined? Newlyweds eventually come down from cloud nine, and many who retire wrestle with boredom and purpose. Even someone who has lived a joyful life may ask near the end, is this as good as it gets? If the fullness of life is bounded by our birth and death, Paul says, we are to be pitied. Jesus is not merely an improvement on our earthly days. Jesus guarantees that life transcends death. Our anticipations are not fully met in time, but in eternity. The best for every believer is yet to come. 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

And we invite you, friends, to join with us in a few moments now, which we call the quiet time. This is Al Salter speaking. Our hymn singer is Joseph Barkley with Lauren Whitney at the pipe organ. We find in the Holy Bible many, many admonitions for us to draw aside and to receive new strength and help from a time of quietness. We read in Isaiah, the 30th chapter, "For thus saith the Lord God, the Holy One of Israel, in returning and rest shall ye be saved. In quietness and in confidence shall be your strength." So today, if you feel the need of strength and if you feel the need of help and courage, we invite you to take aside a little time for quietness and confidence. God says this shall be your strength. Well, we have some of the old songs of the faith today again. We'll be reading from the Holy Scriptures, and we always receive help from the Bible as we read. Joe is going to sing for us, first of all, of his loving kindness.

Thank you, Joe. Thank you, Lauren. And as we think of the lovely, loving kindness of our Lord, it ought to bring a note of praise and thanksgiving in each of our hearts. It doesn't matter whether we live in a great city or we live out in the

country somewhere or in a village or out on some faraway island, we experience day by day the loving kindness, don't we, of our Lord. Well, our organist, Lorne Whitney, has been playing from time to time some of the old hymns on the pipe organ. We always enjoy hearing these. We're going to hear one today by James McGranahan. I know not why God's wondrous grace to me he hath made known, nor why unworthy Christ in love redeemed me for his own. But I know whom I have believed, and I am persuaded that he is able to keep that which I have committed unto him against that day. I know not when my Lord may come, at night or noonday fair, nor if I'll walk the vale with him or meet him in the air. I know not how this saving faith to me he did impart, nor how believing in his word brought peace within my heart. But I know whom I have believed, and am persuaded that he is able to keep that which I have committed unto him against that day.

Now, friends, shall we open the pages of the Holy Bible to read from that wonderful book of Psalms. The first psalm, I believe, possibly we'll read the second psalm today. Trust that as we read this portion of God's Word that it will prove a blessing to each of our hearts. Blessed is the man that walketh not in the counsel of the ungodly, nor standeth in the way of sinners, nor sitteth in the seat of the scornful. But his delight is in the law of the Lord, and in his law doth he meditate day and night. And he shall be like a tree planted by the rivers of water, that bringeth forth his fruit in his season. His leaf also shall not wither, and whatsoever he doeth shall prosper. The ungodly are not so, but are like the chaff which the wind driveth away. Therefore the ungodly shall not stand in the judgment, nor sinners in the congregation of the righteous. For the Lord knoweth the way of the righteous, but the way of the ungodly shall perish. Why do the heathen rage, and the people imagine a vain thing? The kings of the earth set themselves, and the rulers take counsel together against the Lord and against his anointed, saying, Let us break their bands asunder and cast away their cords from us. He that sitteth in the heavens shall laugh. The Lord shall have them in derision. Then shall he speak unto them in his wrath, and vex them in his sore displeasure. Yet have I set my king upon my holy hill of Zion. I will declare the decree. The Lord hath said unto me, Thou art my son. This day have I begotten thee. Ask of me, and I shall give thee the heathen for thine inheritance, and the uttermost parts of the earth for thy possession. Thou shalt break them with a rod of iron, and thou shalt dash them in pieces like a potter's vessel. Be wise now, therefore, O ye kings. Be instructed, ye judges of the earth. Serve the Lord with fear, and rejoice with trembling. Kiss the Son, lest he be angry, and ye perish from the way, when his wrath is kindled but a little. Blessed are they that put

Our Father in heaven, we thank thee today that we have this assurance in our hearts as we join together that we do not walk alone when we trust in thee. What a privilege it is to go through this old life of turmoil and problems and trials and sometimes heartaches and hardships, but with the knowledge that thou art with us. Thou hast promised thou wilt never leave us nor forsake us. What a privilege it is to be thy children. We thank thee too today, dear Father, that we know from the reading of thy word and from our own experience that thy Son, our Savior, never fails. We can trust him. Say in our hearts that Jesus never fails. Help us to do that today, we pray, dear Father. In Jesus' name, with thanksgiving, amen.

Thank you, fellas. There's a real truth in that song. Well, it has been a joy to be together. We trust that this has been a time of quietness and rest for your heart and for your life. We say goodbye, dear friends. May God richly bless you.

The early morning show on Friday, May 15th is underway with music from Johnny Reed and Out of the Blue. May long weekend is on the doorstep, and so is another severely windy day across parts of southern Manitoba. Talk about quite the day yesterday. Wind gusts up to 119 kilometers per hour recorded in parts of southwestern Manitoba, and it appears we're looking at a very similar scenario today, perhaps not quite as windy, but windy enough, a wind warning is in place for quite a portion of southern Manitoba. So how about we have a look at your May long weekend forecast and then set up what we're looking at for today's morning show. Let's take a look at a few of those peak wind gusts yesterday in the southeast. Dominion City, 84 kilometers per hour. Steinbach, about 80. And Emerson, 72. Sunshine this morning, then a mix of sun and cloud with a small chance of showers late this afternoon. Wind southwesterly gusting to 80 this morning and a high of 24. Partly cloudy tonight, small chance of early evening showers, then clearing. Wind northwesterly gusting to 60, tapering off this evening, and a low of 6 degrees. Mainly sunny Saturday, wind northwest 20, high 17. Periods of rain Sunday and 13. Victoria Day Monday, showers and a high of just 8. Around the region this hour, 16 degrees, Steinbach, Richer, Kleefeld, Sprague, and Winnipeg. Wind from the south-southwest at 31, gusting to

46, and the relative humidity this hour is 46%. Check the local weather radar map anytime on the Low and Body Shop weather page at steinbachonline.com. I'm Chris Sumner, and the early morning show rolls into the official start of Friday's morning show and the slide into May long weekend, of course, at 6 a.m. We'll be talking lots about the weather today, looking back at yesterday and also what's to come between now and Victoria Day Monday, which will certainly be very typical May long in southern Manitoba, cloudy, cool, and most likely with a little bit of rain. Our special guests today include Premier Wab Kanu and official opposition leader Abhi Khan. Of course, we look ahead to 12:30 today, and the Premier's report and the other side both will be commenting on this week's State of the Province address by the Premier. We'll also share a few conversations that myself and Jamie Giesbrecht had last night at South Central Cancer Resources annual fundraising fashion show. It was a wonderful night, and lots of money was raised for the organization. Let's get into the music here. Traveling Mayberries, the Josh Turner, and the Wilkinsons, One Faithful Heart.

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1: Let's take a look at a few of those peak wind gusts yesterday in the southeast. Dominion City, 84 kilometers per hour. Steinbach, about 80. And Emerson, 72. Sunshine this morning, then a mix of sun and cloud with a small chance of showers late this afternoon. Wind southwesterly gusting to 80 this morning and a high of 24. Partly cloudy tonight, small chance of early evening showers, then clearing. Wind northwesterly gusting to 60, tapering off this evening, and a low of 6 degrees. Mainly sunny Saturday, wind northwest.

20, high 17. Periods of rain Sunday and 13. Victoria Day Monday, showers and a high of just 8. Around the region this hour, 16 degrees, Steinbach, Richer, Kleefeld, Sprague, and Winnipeg. Wind from the south-southwest at 31, gusting to 46, and the relative humidity this hour is 46%. Check the local weather radar map anytime on the Low & Body Shop weather page at steinbachonline.com.

0: Good Friday morning. It's May 15th. I'm Chris Sumner, and welcome to another morning show as we look ahead to May-long weekend after an unbelievably windy and dust-filled Thursday. And not to be that guy, but it looks very likely we'll see a similar scenario today as that same system impacts the region. Without a doubt, the weather will be a big focus for a lot of reasons on today's morning show, along with our plans for May long. We'll touch on what I've got cooking momentarily. Now, our guests today include Don Amaro as we get ready for his May to Manitoba return tomorrow ahead of the release of his latest project, Broken Record Part 2 Fighter. Plus, after emceeing the South Central Cancer Resource fundraising fashion show last night, we'll hear the cancer treatment story and journey of Steve Peters, one of the models on the runway who so graciously agreed to share his story for the first time with us. It is going to be a busy and fun Friday as we get into the unofficial kickoff to summer, better known as May Long Weekend. Let's get to the newsroom. It's 6 o'clock.
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4: The wind warnings and dust storm warnings have ended for today. We are expecting a sunny start, then some clouds moving in this afternoon, possibly late afternoon showers. Still windy at times with gusts from 60 to 80 kilometers an hour, high of 24 degrees. Tonight, partly cloudy, chance of showers, windy overnight and a low of plus 6. Tomorrow, mostly sunny and 17. Sunday of the May long weekend, cloudy with periods of rain on 13 and rain for holiday Monday and a high of plus 8. We've got a mostly clear sky across southeastern Manitoba. In Niverville and Winnipeg, it's 16. Grunthal, Vida, Sprague, Kleefeld, Richer, St. Pierre, 15 degrees. And in Steinbeck, wind is from the south-southwest at 31 kilometers an hour, gusting to 46, humidity at 46%, and it is 16. For the latest local weather updates, visit the Lowen Body Shop weather page on Steinbeck Online. I'm Addie Lowen.
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0: Alex Krawczyk and Rhythm of the Road kicking off this Friday morning show on May 15th. Kind of a fitting song to get started as we look ahead to May long weekend. A lot of folks will be hitting the road. Wind warning remains in effect for a good portion of southern Manitoba from the Saskatchewan border to the Red River and along and south of the Trans-Canada Highway. Highs today landing between 21 and 24. Well, it's finally here, the Friday, before we get started with May long weekend, and even with the forecast looking a little cool and wet for the back half, well, hardy southern Manitobans like us will still plan and most likely do everything we have on our list. For me, it's to the camper for at least half the weekend. I've been out to my seasonal site a couple of times this month, but haven't had the chance to stay overnight yet. That's on the agenda for this evening and Saturday. Also getting together with my camping friends on Saturday for a group meal. I understand we're doing a taco bar. They texted me the list of things I should be bringing, which I greatly appreciate them doing that. Now, whether I stay beyond, say, Sunday, that's a little bit up in the air considering the cool and rainy forecast for Sunday and Victoria Day Monday. So we'll see what comes and then make a decision there. Also, an X factor will be Sunday golf, again, weather dependent. So if it turns out heading home may be the best call, that's just fine. I can always find things to keep me busy, and perhaps we'll end up checking out some movies or, you know, that kind of indoor fun. How about you? What are you hoping to enjoy during the weekend? Many of us consider the unofficial kickoff to summer. We'll find out together what the weather may mean to those plans when we check the forecast in about 10 minutes. Music on the way from the Eagles, Jan Arden, and Matt Epp after this.
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1: I'm Addie Lowen. The wind warnings and dust storm warnings have ended for today. We are expecting a sunny start, then some clouds moving in this afternoon.

0: Afternoon, possibly late afternoon showers. Still windy at times with gusts from 60 to 80 kilometers an hour, high of 24 degrees. Tonight, partly cloudy, chance of showers, windy overnight and a low of plus 6. Tomorrow, mostly sunny and 17. Sunday of the May long weekend, cloudy with periods of rain and 13, and rain for holiday Monday and a high of plus 8. We've got a mostly clear sky across southeastern Manitoba. In Niverville and Winnipeg, it's 16. Grunthal, Vida, Sprague, Kleefeld, Richards, St. Pierre, 15 degrees. And in Steinbach, wind is from the south-southwest at 31 kilometers an hour, gusting to 46, humidity at 46%, and it is 16. For the latest local weather updates, visit the Low and Body Shop weather page on Steinbach Online.
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2: The wind over the last few days shut down spraying operations. Along with that, the high winds could actually lead to potential crop damage. Shannon Chant, a crop extension specialist, says the high winds could impact newly emerged plants.
3: Small seedlings just coming up, sometimes they can be not very strong. So if you get really high wind, you can actually get plants that might break off.
2: Farmers are being encouraged to monitor fields closely over the next few days. She adds blowing dust can also injure crops in a process often described as sandblasting.
3: The plants that are there can get damaged just by all of the dust kind of blowing into them and kind of, you know, over them, causing some injury there. As long as there's some green material still there, that plant should recover, but it might slow it down a little bit.
2: She notes stubble provides some protection. Canola is better than pulse stubble, while cereals provides more protection for newly emerging crops. For Golden West, I'm Glendalee Allen Vossler.
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4: Elliot Fontaine, part of the U16 Winman Wild that won provincials, details what his team was able to do this past weekend in Brandon.
5: So we kind of started off pretty hot. We played pretty well in the first couple games, and we really just played like some tough teams in the first day, came out with a couple W's, and the second day started off with quarterfinals. We did not play the greatest in that game, but then we came back in semifinals and we played lights out, and the team, and we blew out the other team. And the finals, we really just, we played hard, we served well.
4: Fontaine says he's very thrilled to be part of that upper echelon in a volleyball community like Steinbach. In the NHL playoffs, the Canadiens doubled up the Sabres 6-3 to grab a 3-2 series lead, while the Golden Knights eliminated the Ducks, winning Game 6 5-1. And in the PWHL, Montreal defeated Ottawa in overtime 3-2 to grab a 1-0 series lead in the Walter Cup Final. For all your scores, stories, and all things sports, check out the False Front Golf Simulator sports page on SteinbachOnline.com. I'm Dave Anthony.
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0: Good morning. It is Friday, May 15th. May long weekend is just around the corner. I'm Chris Sumner. Last night, along with my colleague Jamie Giesbrecht, we co-emceed the annual South Central Cancer Resource fundraising fashion show. More than 400 people were in attendance for the organization that receives no government support and covers a substantial portion of Southern Manitoba. Now, during the evening, Jamie had the opportunity to speak with one of the models, Winkler's Steve Peters, who publicly shared his cancer story for the very first time. He is going to share that with all of us in about 10 minutes. Right now, 6:30.
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2: Good morning. I'm Addie Lowen. The wind warning and dust storm warning has ended for all of southern Manitoba. We are expecting a mostly sunny sky today. Still quite windy at times, reaching a high of 24 degrees. Still a wet May-long weekend ahead. Your weather details are coming up in just moments. And for motorists in Steinbeck, the traffic lights at the intersection of Main Street and Brand Street are flashing this morning. And motorists are urged to slow down and prepare to stop. The yellow flashing lights mean you must yield the right of way, while the red flashing lights means drivers should come to a complete stop, proceeding only when it's safe to do so. Meanwhile, the Manitoba Hydro Outages map still shows hundreds of southeastern Manitoba residents without power this morning, in particular in the Whiteshell, Brereton Lake, Rennie, Whitemouth, and Birds Hill Park areas. Manitoba Hydro estimates that power will be restored later this morning. In Steinbeck City Council, Jake Siemens explains why this

0: City has not created specific bylaws for e-bikes and e-scooters. He says cyclists are already required to follow the same rules of the road as drivers under Manitoba law.
1: So the city of Steinbeck could put a bylaw in place and limit, say, the speed on a sidewalk or a pathway to 10 kilometers an hour, but how would you ever enforce that? And so the rules are easy to make. The enforcement is what's difficult.
0: Siemens says education and better pathway design may be more effective than adding new rules. And another dream is coming true for Dominion City's Denton Matejchuk. With more, here's reporter Darcy Wilkinson.
2: The Columbus Blue Jackets defenseman is suiting up for Team Canada at the World Hockey Championship in Switzerland. Matejchuk says there's a lot of excitement heading into the opening game against Sweden.
3: A great opportunity. It's a long tournament, so try not to get too amped up for game one, but it's be hard not to. It's a pretty special opportunity. It's going to be exciting right from the hop.
2: Matejchuk says the Canadian roster is packed with talented veterans he hopes to learn from, including childhood idol Sidney Crosby. I'm Darcy Wilkinson.
0: And more than 500 people packed the La Brocque Hotel last night at the La Brocque Helping Hands Chase the Ace fundraiser. Jocelyn Goche says community support has meant everything to their organization and the money raised will be put to good use.
4: This means the world to us. It just means that we have the extra funds to not only help support the ones that need it, but to fill those hampers for them as well.
0: The Ace of Spades remains in the deck, leaving players with a 1-in-9 chance of finding it, while the prize pot is now sitting at just under $225,000. And whether you're on the go or at home, stay in the loop with the latest local stories. Download the Steinbeck Online app and stream us live.
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0: The wind warnings and dust storm warnings have ended for today. We are expecting a sunny start, then some clouds moving in this afternoon, possibly late afternoon showers. Still windy at times with gusts from 60 to 80 kilometers an hour, high of 24 degrees. Tonight, partly cloudy, chance of showers, windy overnight and a low of plus 6. Tomorrow, mostly sunny and 17. Sunday of the May long weekend, cloudy with periods of rain on 13 and rain for holiday Monday and a high of plus 8. We've got a mostly clear sky across southeastern Manitoba. In Niverville and Winnipeg, it's 16. Grunthal, Vida, Sprague, Kleefeld, Richards, St. Pierre, 15 degrees. And in Steinbeck, wind is from the south-southwest at 31 kilometers an hour, gusting to 46, humidity at 46%, and it is 16. For the latest local weather updates, visit the Low & Body Shop weather page on Steinbeck Online. I'm Addie.

0: It's music from Indian City, Pass Me to Manitoba Guests, and Jim Cuddy, Star People. Also heard from Plain White Tees and Carolyn Ahrens with Surprised by Joy. Good morning. It's Friday, May 15th. I'm Chris Sumner. Wind warning is in effect for much of southern Manitoba, including the southwestern portion of the province. Pembina Valley and western Red River Valley could see gusts up to 90 kilometers per hour again today in those regions. Sunshine to start, highs landing today between 21 and 24 degrees. Last night, along with my colleague Jamie Giesbrecht, we co-emceed the annual South Central Cancer Resource fundraising fashion show. More than 450 people were in attendance at the event held in Winkler for the organization, which does not receive any government support and covers a substantial portion of southern Manitoba, from Cartwright and Crystal City to Morden Winkler, Carmen, Altona, Morris, and Emerson. Annually, the show features models who are cancer survivors or family members walking with them in memory of a loved one lost. Taking the stage for the first time last night was Winkler's Steve Peters, who also publicly shared his cancer story for the first time, which began in 2017 by being diagnosed with a rare form of Hodgkin's lymphoma.
1: Typically, the models on the runway are either connected to someone who's been through a cancer journey, walking in memory of someone, or they themselves are going through it or have gone through it. Which category do you fall into?
2: So I am a cancer survivor, and my grandpa passed away about 25 years ago from cancer, so it's kind of both.
1: Would you mind sharing a bit about your journey and your story?
2: In 2017, I found a lump by my throat, went to the doctor to get it checked out, and it was ended up being a rare form of Hodgkin's lymphoma. So, yeah.
1: Is that a blood cancer?
2: No. Yes. Yeah, they classified it as a blood cancer.
1: Okay.
2: Yeah.
1: So was the lump visible?
2: No, it wasn't. It was, I was just scratching. I was like, it was about the size of a small marble.
1: Oh.
2: Yeah. So they did a biopsy. They took a lymph node out from my armpit because it was too, the other one was too close to my jugular. So they didn't want to take that one out. So they did a biopsy, and within weeks, I had the results, and it was treatment time, and they had the plan all worked out, yeah. It was a little strange. I was at work and I got a phone call and they said, well, this is cancer care. And I was like, why is cancer care calling me?
1: Yeah.
2: They said, your doctor hasn't talked to you yet. I said, I haven't heard from him yet. So then it kind of snowballed from there. I talked to my family doctor and then they sent me to an oncologist in Winnipeg. So this would have been 9 years ago. So my youngest would have been almost five. And my oldest would have been, he would have just turned 12.
1: So at that point, I mean, you're obviously thinking about yourself and your own health, but for you, what were the thoughts that raced through your mind?
2: So initially, there's the fear, am I going to be around to watch my kids grow up? Luckily, my cancer doctor made it clear almost right from the get-go that success rate of it going into remission was quite high.
1: So what did treatment look like?
2: No radiation. They did six rounds of chemotherapy, one round every 3 weeks. And then after that chemotherapy was done, I had regular checkups, and eventually my cancer doctor just

0: said, "No offense, but I hope to never see you again."
1: Wow, that's the best thing that a cancer doctor can say to you.
0: Yeah.
1: So when you hear about South Central Cancer Resource and the services they provide, like the transportation is a big one.
0: Yes.
1: Getting rides in for treatment. And when you look back to yourself going through the treatment, how it felt for you, how it drained you, and maybe you were tired at certain points more than others, how vital is it that South Central Cancer Resource can continue?
0: Oh, it's of the utmost importance. I didn't have to use many of their services, which was good, but it was a big burden lifted knowing that they're there for you and they have all these resources available that you can use.
2: And all we can say is thank you to Winkler Steve Peters for being willing to share his cancer story with us after participating as a first-time model during last night's South Central Cancer Resource fashion show. Building Bridges was the theme, and even though final numbers are still being tabulated, the event is typically the largest fundraiser of the year for the organization. Well, thoughts of May-long weekend plans will be part of your conversations today. I'm sure, I know it. Another windy day is in the forecast, but seasonal temperatures to start the unofficial kickoff to summer, not so summer-like to end the weekend. Let's take a look at the forecast.
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6: I'm Addie Lowen. The wind warnings and dust storm warnings have ended for today. We are expecting a sunny start, then some clouds moving in this afternoon, possibly late afternoon showers. Still windy at times with gusts from 60 to 80 kilometers an hour, high of 24 degrees. Tonight, partly cloudy, chance of showers, windy overnight and a low of plus 6. Tomorrow, mostly sunny and 17. Sunday of the May-long weekend, cloudy with periods of rain on 13 and rain for holiday Monday and a high of plus 8. We've got a mostly clear sky across southeastern Manitoba. In Niverville and Winnipeg, it's 16. Grenthal, Vida, Sprague, Kleefeld, Richer, St. Pierre, 15 degrees. And in Steinbach, wind is from the south-southwest at 31 kilometers an hour, gusting to 46, humidity at 46%, and it is 16. For the latest local weather updates, visit the Low and Body Shop weather page on Steinbach Online.
7: Hello, my name's Richard Bage from the South Park Mennonite Brethren Church. A moment of meditation from the Upper Room Devotional Guide. The Bible reading today is from John 6, verse 9. Andrew said, "Here is a boy with 5 small barley loaves and 2 small fish. How far will they go among so many?" Thought for the day. Dear God, help us to recognize the little things in our lives and use them for your glory.

Thank you for listening to The Morning Show as we look ahead to May long weekend, Friday, May 15th. And it was just a couple of weeks ago, the Gaither Homecoming was in Minneapolis, St. Paul for a 2-day special concert engagement. Our song of inspiration this hour from the Gaither Vocal Band, Why Me, Lord.

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2: The wind over the last few days shut down spraying operations. Along with that, the high winds could actually lead to potential crop damage. Shannon Chant, a crop extension specialist, says the high winds could impact newly emerged plants.
3: Small seedlings just coming up, sometimes they can be not very strong. So if you get really high wind, you can actually get plants that might break off.
2: Farmers are being encouraged to monitor fields closely over the next few days. She adds blowing dust can also injure crops in a process often described as sandblasting.
3: The plants that are there can get damaged just by all of the dust kind of blowing into them and kind of, you know, over them, causing some injury there. As long as there's some green material still there, that plant should recover, but it might slow it down a little bit.
2: She notes stubble provides some protection. Canola is better than pulse stubble, while cereals provides more.

0: water protection for newly emerging crops. For Golden West, I'm Glendalee Allen Vossler.
1: Friday, May 15th, and maybe it's easier to say this. Was there anyone who was not talking about the weather yesterday in southern Manitoba? Between those severe wind gusts and scenes reminiscent of the dirty 30s with that dust storm warning that much of the region saw, it was quite the spectacle and certainly the topic of conversation. And my friends, it looks like we could be doing it all over again today as we head into May long weekend. I'll bring you up to speed with an in-depth look into the forecast in 10 minutes, right now, 7 o'clock.
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3: Good morning, I'm Addie Lowen. The wind warning and dust storm warning has ended for all of southern Manitoba. We are expecting mostly sunny sky today, still quite windy at times, reaching a high of 24 degrees. Still a wet May-long weekend ahead. Your weather details are coming up in just moments. And for motorists in Steinbeck, the traffic lights at the intersection of Main Street and Brand Street are flashing this morning. And motorists are urged to slow down and prepare to stop. The yellow flashing lights mean you must yield the right of way, while the red flashing lights means drivers should come to a complete stop, proceeding only when it's safe to do so. Meanwhile, the Manitoba Hydro Outages map still shows hundreds of southeastern Manitoba residents without power this morning, in particular in the Whiteshell, Brereton Lake, Rennie, Whitemouth, and Birds Hill Park areas. Manitoba Hydro estimates that power will be restored later this morning. In Steinbeck City Council, Jake Siemens explains why the city has not created specific bylaws for e-bikes and e-scooters. He says cyclists are already required to follow the same rules of the road as drivers under Manitoba law.
4: So the city of Steinbeck could put a bylaw in place and limit, say, the speed on a sidewalk or a pathway to 10 kilometers an hour, but how would you ever enforce that? And so the rules are easy to make. The enforcement is what's difficult.
3: Siemens says education and better pathway design may be more effective than adding new rules. And another dream is coming true for Dominion City's Denton Matejchuk. With more, here's reporter Darcy Wilkinson.
5: The Columbus Blue Jackets defenseman is suiting up for Team Canada at the World Hockey Championship in Switzerland. Matejchuk says there's a lot of excitement heading into the opening game against Sweden.
6: It's a great opportunity. It's a long tournament, so try not to get too amped up on for game one, but it's be hard not to. It's a pretty special opportunity. It's going to be exciting right from the hop.
5: Matejchuk says the Canadian roster is packed with talented veterans he hopes to learn from, including childhood idol Sidney Crosby. I'm Darcy Wilkinson.
3: And more than 500 people packed the La Brocque Hotel last night at the La Brocque Helping Hands Chase the Ace fundraiser. Jocelyn Gauthier says community support has meant everything to their organization and the money raised will be put to good use.
7: This means the world to us. It just means that we have the extra funds to not only help support the ones that need it, but to fill those hampers for them as well.
3: The Ace of Spades remains in the deck, leaving players with a 1-in-9 chance of finding it, while the prize pot is now sitting at just under $225,000. And whether you're on the go or at home, stay in the loop with the latest local stories. 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
3: The wind warnings and dust storm warnings have ended for today. We are expecting a sunny start, then some clouds moving in this afternoon, possibly late afternoon showers. Still windy at times with gusts from 60 to 80 kilometers an hour, high of 24 degrees. Tonight, partly cloudy, chance of showers, windy overnight, and a low of plus 6. Tomorrow, mostly sunny and 17. Sunday of the May-long weekend, cloudy with periods of rain on 13 and rain for holiday Monday and a high of plus 8. We've got a mostly clear sky across southeastern Manitoba. In Niverville and Winnipeg, it's 16. Grunthal Vita Sprague.

0: Clefelt, Richer, St. Pierre, 15 degrees. And in Steinbach, wind is from the south-southwest at 31 kilometers an hour, gusting to 46, humidity at 46%, and it is 16. For the latest local weather updates, visit the Lowen Body Shop weather page on Steinbach Online. 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

The Beatles, All My Lovin' on this Friday morning show, and I love that you're here with me around our breakfast morning show table. I'm Chris Sumner. It's Friday, May 15th, May long weekend. I can almost smell it and taste it. Campfires, maybe not with the burn bans in place across much of southern Manitoba, but I can definitely smell it because I can put those hot dogs on my barbecue and enjoy them much the same. Well, after one of the windiest days the region has seen in a very long time, along with scenes, frankly, reminiscent of the dirty 30s yesterday, much of southern Manitoba will see a similar scenario today. Wind warning continues for southwestern Manitoba, eastward into the Pembina and western Red River valleys. What do we have happening? Almost a carbon copy of yesterday. That intense low pressure system, which brought severe southerly gusts yesterday, currently centered over central Manitoba and will continue today to move northeastward out of the province, but continue to bring impacts. So just how windy did it get yesterday? Well, according to peak wind gusts from the Manitoba Ag Weather Network, the strongest gust I could find, Deloraine at 119 kilometers per hour. Minto recorded a gust of 112, and Holland had a gust of 102. Now, along with a very strong

0: winds Thursday came a rarely issued dust warning from Environment Canada, and you can see visuals and video of what that looked like in all the stories on our website and app. Well, as we look ahead to the start of a long weekend, more of the same severe wind gusts and potentially dust-filled sky conditions likely today. That low-pressure system will still bring impacts southwesterly to westerly winds developing this morning, ultimately gusting potentially to 90 kilometers per hour within the warning area. As the system continues to push out of the region, on the backside of the low, winds will shift northwesterly as the cold front passes. Even with the change in direction, we can expect to see gusts this afternoon up to 80 kilometers per hour. Bottom line, if you're hauling any sort of high-profile camper or trailer over the next 24 hours, you may want to think twice, especially if it's going to be a crosswind on your drive. The winds will slowly begin to taper off tonight as surface high pressure builds in. Northerly winds between 30 and 50 kilometers per hour at times expected through the weekend from Saturday through Monday, alongside cooler, cloudier, and potentially rainy conditions Sunday and Victoria Day. We'll look at how that will play out with your May-long plans in the forecast after this.
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3: The wind warnings and dust storm warnings have ended for today. We are expecting a sunny start, then some clouds moving in this afternoon, possibly late afternoon showers. Still windy at times with gusts from 60 to 80 kilometers an hour, high of 24 degrees. Tonight, partly cloudy, chance of showers, windy overnight and a low of plus 6. Tomorrow, mostly sunny and 17. Sunday of the May-long weekend, cloudy with periods of rain on 13 and rain for holiday Monday and a high of plus 8. We've got a clear sky with sunshine across southeastern Manitoba. In Niverville, Winnipeg, Grunthal, Vida, Sprague, it's 16. Cleefeld, Richer, St. Pierre, 15 degrees. And in Steinbach, wind is from the southwest at 24 kilometers an hour, gusting to 37. Humidity at 48%, and it is 15. For the latest local weather updates, visit the Lowen Body Shop weather page on Steinbach Online. I'm Addie Lowen.

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Good morning. You're listening to AM 1250 Radio. I'm Addie Lowen. Quite the windstorm yesterday and overnight. My goodness, the skies were just grayish and it's so dusty. I hope you are all doing really well this morning. Loving the sunshine. Though it is still windy at times, we are hoping for that high of 26 degrees. Today is Friday, May 15th, which means it is Hanover School Division Day 1, Steinbeck Garbage and Recycling Day 1. For all the great folks living on 1st, 2nd, 3rd, and 4th Streets, also the south of Mackenzie Subdivision and Lexington Village Subdivision. Hopefully you didn't put your garbage and recycling out to the curb last night, or you'll be collecting it from your neighbor's yards. And of course, we do want to be good neighbors, don't we? As we're wrapping up the work week, heading into the May long week, if you're looking for something to do, this coming Sunday is a Tolstoy community-wide garage sales. There's a ton of great events happening in the Southeast this weekend. Super excited about the New Bothwell Community Tile Painting. That is tonight and tomorrow at the Community Center, as they just want to get together. It's a Niverville High School student. If you haven't already read the story, it's up on Steinbeck Online. Niverville High School student wants to open up the conversation for teen suicide and mental health. Just a great, great project that the individual is putting on. I also wanted to point you to our new Celebrate Summer host. That would be Carmel, and she's put out a great story, a ton of great things, including the May long weekend opening of the Garden Center in Richer, the community center. Fantastic. It's the Friendship Community Garden Grand Opening. I love that. Niverville Nighthawks, incredible job out in Prince Edward Island, as their journey to the Centennial Cup continues tomorrow. There's a watch party in Smitty's in Niverville happening, and my goodness, the community clothing swap. The list goes on. Oh yeah, and that garage sale. I'm just scrolling through the story myself right now. Super excited to meet Carmel as she heads out and about the community all summer long.

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2: Camping, gardening, golfing, camping, or just taking it easy on the deck around the yard. I do hope you have some plans for May long weekend and that the forecast won't hinder them too much. Temperature-wise, things looking good today and tomorrow, and then cooling off in a big way Sunday and Monday. But once again, very strong winds a part of the mix today, which could play some havoc regarding what you're planning on doing today. Your forecast coming up in a moment. Time now for the latest in local news. It's 7:30.
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1: The wind warnings and dust storm warnings have ended for today. We are expecting a sunny start, then some clouds moving in this afternoon, possibly late afternoon showers. Still windy at times with gusts from 60 to 80 kilometers an hour, high of 24 degrees. Tonight, partly cloudy, chance of showers, windy overnight and a low of plus 6. Tomorrow, mostly sunny and 17. Sunday of the May long weekend, cloudy with periods of rain on 13 and rain for holiday Monday and a high of plus 8. We've got a clear sky with sunshine across southeastern Manitoba. In Niverville, Winnipeg, Grunthal, Vida, Sprague at 16, Cleefeld, Richard, St. Pierre 15 degrees, and in Steinbach, wind is from the southwest at 24 kilometers an hour, gusting to 37, humidity at 48%, and it is 15. For the latest local weather updates, visit the Lowen Body Shop weather page on Steinbach Online. I'm Addie Lowen.
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3: The wind over the last few days shut down spraying operations. Along with that, the high winds could actually lead to potential crop damage. Shannon Chant, a crop extension specialist, says the high winds could impact newly emerged plants.
4: Small seedlings just coming up, sometimes they can be not very strong. So if you get really high wind, you can actually get plants that might break off.
3: Farmers are being encouraged to monitor fields closely over the next few days. She adds blowing dust can also injure crops in a process often described as sandblasting.
4: The plants that are there can get damaged just by all of the dust kind of blowing into them and kind of, you know, over them, causing some injury there. As long as there's some green material still there, that plant should recover, but it might slow it down a little bit.
3: She notes stubble provides some protection. Canola is better than pulse stubble, while cereals provides more protection for newly emerging crops. For Golden West, I'm Glendale Allen Vossler.
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6: We hear from star of the Windman Wild 16U volleyball club that recently won provincials, Elliot Fontaine. We'll also check in with the NHL playoffs and PWHL playoffs. That's coming up in your AM 1250 sports next.
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6: Elliot Fontaine, part of the U16 Windman Wild that won provincials, details what his team was able to do this past weekend in Brandon.
8: So we kind of started off pretty hot. We played pretty well in the first couple games, and we really just played like some tough teams in the first day, came out with a couple of W's, and the second day started off with quarterfinals. We did not play the greatest in that game, but then we came back in semifinals and we played lights out, and the team, and we blew out the other team. And the finals, we really just, we played hard, we served well,
6: Fontaine says he's very thrilled to be part of that upper echelon in a volleyball community like Steinbach. In the NHL playoffs, the

0: Canadians doubled up the Sabres 6-3 to grab a 3-2 series lead, while the Golden Knights eliminated the Ducks, winning Game 6 5-1. And in the PWHL, Montreal defeated Ottawa in overtime 3-2 to grab a 1-0 series lead in the Walter Cup Final. 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I'm Dave Anthony.
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6: 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Good morning. I'm Addie Lowen. We enjoyed a beautiful sunrise this morning just before 5:30 a.m. And the bird song, oh my goodness, just amazing. Now, a bit of a cloudy sky. The wind will be picking up. Possible thunderstorm with rain this afternoon. Still a high of 24 degrees today. That is really, really nice. Now, as much as many are looking forward to the May long weekend, you know, kind of getting into their garden plots, cleaning up what they left behind and planting new. For others, perhaps the weekend includes spring cleaning inside your homes and getting ready for garage sales next weekend. And be sure to check out GarageSaleJunkie.ca for all the fantastic locations of garage sailing, both this weekend and next weekend. Now, for others, next weekend, May 22 and 23, have been circled on their calendars for a while already. You see, the MHV Spring Gala is happening next Friday night, featuring the Made in Manitoba artist Chris Sumner was talking about earlier this morning, Don Amaro. Yes, Don will be performing live at the MHV Gala next Friday night. And yes, there are still tickets available for that. Now, for others, next Friday night means a night of laughter. If that's something you may be interested in, here's a recent conversation I had with Victoria Lepp from Southland Church.
7: I'm the seniors ministry director at our church and have been for quite some time, and I love working with the seniors.
6: And I hear you've got some exciting news that you got an event coming up. Talk about that.
7: We sure do. We are having Phil Calloway come to our church on May 22nd at 7 p.m. in the evening, and he is going to give us a wonderful evening of fun-filled comedy with that will also bring hope. But it's an evening of laughter, and we're really looking forward to it.
6: Absolutely. And so what kind of laughter, like what kind of humor does he do?
7: Oh, he does all sorts.

0: and hope filled.
1: Oh, I appreciate that. So then, is there a cost? What time and where do we go?
0: The cost is only $12. It's at the Southland Church. We're in the auditorium, and you can buy tickets ahead of time. If you go online to mysouthland.com, you are going to find a QR code and you can sign in there and pay for tickets that way. You can also come into the church office and pay. And we're also going to take tickets right up till the time of the event, and that's going to be at the door. So, yeah, lots of options available.
1: What are you hoping folks will walk away with after they've been to this evening?
0: That's a great question. We hope that folks of all ages will come away with a lighthearted feel where they have been able to laugh and enjoy a wonderful evening together, but also be filled with hope, and their hope is found in Jesus and the hope that he gives. That's what we would want for everyone.
1: There you go. 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

0: 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Good morning. I'm Addie Lowen. Sunny, still windy across southeastern Manitoba this morning. And do hope that you are keeping well. Thank you so much for listening. So recently, Carly Koop had a chance to chat with Morgan Dauphiné. She is a 17-year-old grade 12 student out of Niverville, though she lives in New Bothwell. And she's got a great project, which is taking place tonight and tomorrow, but we'll let Carly and Morgan tell you more about it.
1: Tell me about the tile project. Why is this important to you, Morgan?
2: Well, basically, this whole thing is really important to me because it's been a year and a half in the making, but I'm getting really into the nitty-gritty here. The reason why it's very important is because all this has been due to the fact I have lost a friend of mine almost 3.5 years ago now, and due to suicide. She took her own life, unfortunately, but the way I was dealing with my grief was I was trying to figure out a way to make sure that I could basically help the people that I that also knew her grieve in a different, in more of like a physical way. Because the only stuff we had to basically remember her by was, of course, some of her possessions, but right. A part of me felt like that wasn't like fully enough, because the places that we always used to hang out were now like hit with this kind of like, whenever you would visit, it feels like really sad and just so like you've lost something. And I didn't want that to be how I remembered those places. So what I came up with was a solution to both those issues, was have something that would memorialize them in a way, but also would bring together me and my friends to help us get through this very trial time in our lives, basically.
1: Right. And so you've been working on this for a while now. Can you tell me, what is the tile project? What is going to be happening, or what has been happening?
2: Basically, it's a, have you heard of the Hesper tile thing?
1: Yes.
2: I can't remember the name of it, but it's basically the same thing, but for people who have had similar experiences to mine or have dealt with thoughts of suicide will come and purchase a tile, or anyone who just wishes to express themselves if they have struggled with this kind of thing, they will come on down and

0: and paint something that speaks to them essentially, and we will put it up hopefully in the near future. We are in contact with that as well, gonna plan that.
1: Okay, so people will be able to come and paint on a tile, and then the display will go up. You're still trying to figure that part out. What are you hoping people are going to take away from this experience when they come and paint a tile?
0: Excuse me. I just hope that when people come to paint a tile, they are reminded of the fact that they are truly not alone. Hmm. And that, like, honestly, if you look around you and you see that, because if I'm being honest, I barely knew my friend who passed away. Their name was Alicia Hebert. I barely knew them, yet I still consider them my friend. And yet I just want people to know that, honestly, even if you barely know someone or if they barely know you, they will still care if you are gone. And I hope that once you come and see everyone getting together to paint a tile, and once we have it up, that you see the final piece, you are reminded of the fact that you are not truly alone, and you can speak out to anyone. Anyone will listen.
1: Right. Why do you think it's important for us to have more conversations like this in our communities?
0: Because I feel as if you speak to anyone who you think is down or is down on their dumps or is like slowly becoming to that danger point, tipping edge point, that even if you don't know that person, if you reach out, it will mean a lot more to them than you realize. And I think that we all need to start speaking about this more so people do not have that fear of trying to help someone they don't know. Because in the end, you might be able to save a life and you just didn't know it.
2: Thank you, Carly. Thank you, Morgan. More about the Tile Project and why Morgan is putting this on coming up in moments.
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4: Music from Brent Young and a lady on this Friday morning show. Wind warning remains in effect for western Manitoba eastward into the western Red River Valley. Gusts up to 90 kilometers per hour possible late this morning in those regions. We are looking at a mainly sunny day, though, to kick off May long weekend. Highs between 21 and 24, but cooling off throughout the weekend so that by Victoria Day Monday, we're talking single-digit daytime highs and potentially accumulating rainfall. Well, with May long weekend just about here, today's Did You Know questions inspired by the word May and probably aren't what you think. Again, it's a quiet morning around the studio, so we'll play along together this morning. Mayflies are an aquatic insect in the same order as dragon and damselflies. There are more than 3,000 species of mayfly known worldwide. True or false, their newborn's presence in a body of water indicates a clean, unpolluted, and highly oxygenated environment. True or false? Well, if you find baby mayflies in a body of water, that is true. Brian May is an English astrophysicist, but is probably known a little bit more as the guitarist for what iconic British band? The Rolling Stones, The Who, or Queen? Well, Brian May, of course, the guitarist for Queen. And lastly, Mayo is a village which, at the last census, had a population of just 496 people. It was previously called Mayo Landing and was part of the gold and silver rush of the 1880s in northern Canada. What territory is Mayo located in? Northwest Territories, Nunavut, or Yukon? Well, Mayo is located in central Yukon Territory. And now we know, as we have a little bit of fun with the word May before May long weekend, as we head toward 8 o'clock.
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2: You're listening to AM 1250 Radio. Good morning. I'm Addie Lowen. Sunny, still windy across southeastern Manitoba this morning. And do hope that you are keeping well. Thank you so much for listening. So recently, Carly Coop had a chance to chat with Morgan Dauphiné. She is a 17-year-old grade 12 student out of Niverville, though she lives in New Bothwell. And she's got a great project, which is taking place tonight and tomorrow, but we'll let Carly and Morgan tell you more about it.
3: Tell me about the tile project. Why is this important to you, Morgan?
4: Well, basically, this whole thing is really important to me because it's been a year and a half in the making, but I'm getting really into the nitty-gritty here. The reason why it's very important is because all this has been due to the fact I have lost a friend of mine almost 3.5 years ago now, and due to suicide, she took her own life, unfortunately. But the way I was dealing with my grief was I was trying to figure out a way to make sure that I could basically help the people that also knew her grieve in a different, in more of like a physical way. Because the only stuff we had to basically remember her by was, of course, some of her possessions, but right. A part of me felt like that wasn't like fully enough, because the places that we always used to hang out were now like hit with this kind of like, whenever you would visit, it feels like really sad and just so like you've lost something. And I didn't want that to be how I remembered those places. So what I came up with was a solution to both those issues, was have something that would memorialize them in a way, but also would bring together me and my friends to help us get through this very trial time in our lives, basically.
3: Right. And so you've been working on this for a while now. Can you tell me, what is the tile project? What is going to be happening, or what has been happening?
4: Basically, it's a, have you heard of the Hesper tile thing?
3: Yes.
4: I can't remember the name of it, but it's basically the same thing, but for people who have had similar experiences to mine or have dealt with thoughts of suicide, will come and purchase a tile, or anyone who just wishes to express themselves if they have struggled with this kind of thing, they will come on down and paint something that speaks to them, essentially, and we will put it up, hopefully, in the near future. We are in contact with that as well. Going to plan that.
2: I love it. Thank you so much, Morgan, for doing this and for the way that you care about teens in your community. Find more details in this story on Standback Online.
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8: Friday, May 15th, and we have another back-to-back series of episodes of the Premier's Report and The Other Side today during the noon hour starting at 12:30. Earlier this week, Premier Wab Kanu delivered his annual State of the Province address in the typical and traditional location of the Wheat City in Brandon. Reporter Candace Dirksen asked him to highlight a few of the announcements he's made, and I have a couple of those thoughts as we preview the Premier's report in about 10 minutes. Right now, 8 o'clock.
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2: Good morning. I'm Addie Lowen. We're expecting a mostly sunny sky today. Chance of showers this afternoon, otherwise reaching a high of 24 degrees. Your May long weekend weather details are coming up in just moments. There were several power outages reported Thursday evening and overnight, and hundreds of homes are still without power this morning across southeastern Manitoba due to the high wind speeds from the system that moved through the province. Residents noted that trees were on fire due to hydro lines hitting the trees. Other residents found garbage cans and garbage strewn over yards and streets, trampolines and lawn chairs tipped over, fences blown over, and garden sheds moved from their foundations. Though power in Niverville was restored overnight, there are still pockets of outages across the southeast, including in the Whiteshell. Residents are encouraged to stay clear of downed power lines and report outages or electrical hazards directly to Manitoba Hydro. In Steinbeck City Council, Jake Siemens explains why the city has not created specific bylaws for e-bikes and e-scooters. He says cyclists are already required to follow the same rules of the road as drivers under Manitoba law.
9: So the city of Steinbeck could put a bylaw in place and limit, say, the speed on a sidewalk or a pathway to 10 kilometers an hour, but how would you ever enforce that? And so the rules are easy to make. The enforcement is what's difficult.
2: Siemens says education and better pathway design may be more effective than adding new rules. And another dream is coming true for Dominion City's Denton Matejchuk. With more, here's reporter Darcy Wilkinson.
10: The Columbus Blue Jackets defenseman is suiting up for Team Canada at the World Hockey Championship in Switzerland. Matejchuk says there's a lot of excitement heading into the opening game against Sweden.
11: It's a great opportunity. It's a long tournament, so try not to get too amped up on for game one, but it'd be hard not to. It's a pretty special opportunity. It's going to be exciting right from the hop.
10: Matejchuk says the Canadian roster is packed with talented veterans he hopes to learn from, including childhood idol Sidney Crosby. I'm Darcy Wilkinson.
2: And more than 500 people packed at the La Brocque Hotel last night at the La Brocque Helping Hands Chase the Ace fundraiser. Jocelyn Gauthier says community support has meant everything to their organization, and the money raised will be put to good use.
12: This means the world to us. It just means that we have the extra funds to not only help support the ones that need it, but to fill those hampers for them as well.
2: The Ace of Spades remains in the deck, leaving players with a 1-in-9 chance of finding it, while the prize pot is now sitting at just under $225,000. And whether you're on the go or at home, stay in the loop with the latest local stories. 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
2: The wind warnings and dust storm warnings have ended for today. We are expecting a sunny start, then some clouds moving in this afternoon, possibly late afternoon showers. Still windy at times with gusts from 60 to 80 kilometers an hour, high of 24 degrees. Tonight, partly cloudy, chance of showers, windy overnight, and a low of plus 6. Tomorrow, mostly sunny and 17. Sunday of the May long weekend, cloudy with periods of rain on 13 and rain for holiday Monday and a high of plus 8. We've got a clear sky with sunshine across southeastern Manitoba. In Niverville, Winnipeg, Grunthal Vita Sprague at 16, Cleefeld Richer St. Pierre 15 degrees, and in Steinbeck, wind is from the southwest at 24 kilometers an hour, gusting to 37, humidity at 48%, and it is 15. For the latest local weather updates, visit the low and bottom.

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0: From LaCrete, Alberta, the Giesbrecht family and love found me on this Friday morning show, which you have found. It's May 15th. I'm Chris Sumner. May long weekend is just about here, and we're starting it with the continuation of that wind warning from yesterday in effect for western Manitoba, the Pembina, and western Red River Valleys. Westerly gusts up to 90 kilometers per hour possible by late this morning. We are expecting a mainly sunny day, though, with highs between 21 and 24. Well, with the Manitoba legislature still in its spring session, that means every Friday beginning at 12:30 p.m., we have the Premier's Report with Wab Kanew and the other side with opposition leader Abhi Khan. Reporter Candace Dirksen questions the two about the issues debated during the past week. One of those included the State of the Province address, which Premier Wab Kanew delivered earlier this week in Brandon.
1: So one of the pieces of news that we announced is that we're going to be working with Assiniboine College to open up a new paramedic training program. 32 spots to train more paramedics. But the new thing about this is that it's going to rotate through different communities throughout rural Manitoba. So the first group being trained is going to happen in Dauphin. And then from there, we'll head to other spots, including in your listening area.
2: Mm-hmm.
1: And the hope is there's probably a lot of great people out there who want to put up their hands to be first responders, but because of family commitments or school or work, perhaps they can't devote time away to move to a Brandon or to a Winnipeg. But if we bring the training closer, then maybe all of a sudden that new career opportunity is within reach. So this is something we're very excited about. As we all know, we can use more paramedics, first responders in rural Manitoba. And then we also have 150 childcare spaces coming for the Brandon Hospital. So for the nurses and physicians and healthcare staff who work there, this will be good news. And these daycare spots will be able to operate with extended hours so that they're there when the healthcare staff need them. So some good news for healthcare. And then overall summary of the budget with the cut to the grocery tax, the other things we're trying to do with the cost of living,
2: mm-hmm.
1: as well as having the lowest deficit in all of Canada here in Manitoba.
0: The Premier's Report with Wab Kanew, ready to go today at 12:30 p.m. with the other side and opposition leader Abhi Khan following immediately afterward. Also, you can find both online at podcastville.ca and listen anytime this May long weekend. Now, the forecast is looking windy and seasonal to start, and as in typical May long fashion, cloudy, cool, and rainy to end. The forecast is on the way in about 10 minutes.
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5: The wind warnings and dust storm warnings have ended for today. We are expecting a sunny start, then some clouds moving in this afternoon, possibly late afternoon showers. Still windy at times with gusts from 60 to 80 kilometers an hour, high of 24 degrees. Tonight, partly cloudy, chance of showers, windy overnight and a low of plus 6. Tomorrow, mostly sunny and 17. Sunday of the May long weekend, cloudy with periods of rain on 13 and rain for holiday Monday and a high of plus 8. We've got a clear sky with sunshine across southeastern Manitoba. In Niverville, Winnipeg, Grunthal, Vida, Sprague, it's 16. Cleefeld, Richer, St. Pierre, 15 degrees. And in Steinbach, wind is from the southwest at 24 kilometers an hour, gusting to 37. Humidity at 48%, and it is 15. For the latest local weather updates, visit the Lowen Body Shop weather page on Steinbach Online. I'm Addie Lowen.
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4: Elliot Fontaine, part of the U16 Winman Wild that won provincials, details what his team was able to do this past weekend in Brandon.
5: So we kind of started off pretty hot. We played pretty well in the first couple games. And we really just played like some tough teams in the first day. Came out with a couple W's. And the second day started off with quarterfinals. We did not play the greatest in that game, but then we came back in semifinals and we played lights out, and the team, and we blew out the other team. And the finals, we really just, we played hard, we served well.
4: Fontaine says he's very thrilled to be part of that upper echelon in a volleyball community like Steinbach. In the NHL playoffs, the Canadiens doubled up the Sabres 6-3 to grab a 3-2 series lead, while the Golden Knights eliminated the Ducks, winning Game 6 5-1. And in the PWHL, Montreal defeated Ottawa in overtime 3-2 to grab a 1-0 series lead in the Walter Cup Final. For all your scores, stories, and all things sports, check out the False Front Golf Simulator sports page on SteinbachOnline.com. I'm Dave Anthony.
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2: It's Friday, May 15th, and looking ahead to the May long weekend edition of Made in Manitoba, we're welcoming back Winnipeg's Don Amaro ahead of the release of Broken Record Part 2 Fighter, like we always do on Friday's morning show, an early preview of the program, including music and a bit of my conversation with Don Amaro. That's in 10 minutes, right now, 8:30.
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4: Good morning. I'm Addie Lowen. We're expecting a mostly sunny sky today. Chance of showers this afternoon, otherwise reaching a high of 24 degrees. Your May long weekend weather details are coming up in just moments. There were several power outages reported Thursday evening and overnight, and hundreds of homes are still without power this morning across southeastern Manitoba due to the high wind speeds from the system that moved through the province. Residents noted that trees were on fire due to hydro lines hitting the trees. Other residents found garbage cans and garbage strewn over yards and streets, trampolines and lawn chairs tipped over, fences blown over, and garden sheds moved from their foundations. Though power in Niverville was restored overnight, there are still pockets of outages across the southeast, including in the Whiteshell. Residents are encouraged to stay clear of downed power lines and report outages or electrical hazards directly to Manitoba Hydro. So the city of Steinbeck does not have specific bylaws for e-bikes and e-scooters. Reporter Judy Peters explains why.
5: Steinbeck City Councillor Jake Seaman says cyclists are already required to follow the same rules of the road as motorists under Manitoba law.
6: So the city of Steinbeck could put a bylaw in place and limit, say, the speed on a sidewalk or a pathway to 10 kilometers an hour. But how would you ever enforce that? And so the rules are easy to make. The enforcement is what's difficult.
5: Seaman says education and better pathway design may be more effective than adding new rules. However, he adds, provincial leadership will likely be needed before municipalities add more regulations. I'm Judy Peters.
4: And Southeast Manitoba's Denton Matejczuk is ready to represent Team Canada at the Ice Hockey World Championship in Switzerland. Matejczuk says playing for Canada is a special opportunity he couldn't pass up.
7: Such an honor to have the chance to wear the Maple Leaf in a tournament, with this group of guys. It's impossible to pass up that opportunity when it's given. So it means a lot, and I'm really excited for the tournament to start here.
4: Canada opens the tournament against Sweden, and Matejczuk says the excitement is already building. Just like over in La Brogre last night, as Chase the Ace for La Brogre Helping Hands filled the hotel with over 500 people, with the pot continuing to grow, now at just under $225,000. Jocelyn Gauthier says the community support has meant everything to the organization, and the money raised will be put to good use. And whether you're driving, working, or relaxing, the Steinbeck Online app makes it easy to listen live and keep up with the local news that matters most.
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4: The wind warnings and dust storm warnings have ended for today. We are expecting a sunny start, then some clouds moving in this afternoon, possibly late afternoon showers. Still windy at times with gusts from 60 to 80 kilometers an hour, high of 24 degrees. Tonight, partly cloudy, chance of showers, windy overnight and a low of +6.

0: Tomorrow, mostly sunny and 17. Sunday of the May long weekend, cloudy with periods of rain on 13 and rain for holiday Monday and a high of plus 8. We've got a clear sky with sunshine across southeastern Manitoba. In Niverville, Winnipeg, Grunthal, Vida, Sprague, it's 16. Cleefelt, Richer, St. Pierre, 15 degrees. And in Steinbach, wind is from the southwest at 24 kilometers an hour, gusting to 37. Humidity at 48%, and it is 15. For the latest local weather updates, visit the Lowen Body Shop weather page on Steinbach Online. I'm Addie Lowen.
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0: along with our family and friends. He's joining us ahead of the release of Broken Record Part 2, Fighter, which is coming out later this year. The first single is Survivor, which was the song I just played.
1: I've stood alongside many survivors of residential schools, and the strength of, you know, my relatives and people in my world, and still stand, you know. And so there's the second verse, particularly in Survivor, says, "I've seen you slay a dragon and find your way back home. You stood up to the giants and left them shaking in their bones." And to me, that was just like knowing these survivors in my life. Again, I'll use the term warriors. You know, they're people who have said, "We're still here. We've still got a voice," and have kicked open doors for guys like me to be able to share the way that I do. I wanted to honor them. I always want to make song accessible for all the musics that I share. And so for me, it's about making it, knowing where that comes from for me, but knowing that not everybody walks that same road. And so making sure that everybody can access this music and it's not exclusive to anybody, you know? And the other thing is, you know, like I said to you before, like I'm a 45-year-old guy. You know, I've been doing music for 2 decades. Music's changing all the time. And so there's a part of me that also feels like I have to be a bit of a warrior right now in my journey as a family, as a musician, and trying to figure out how do I stay the course or change course if need be, right? It's like all these questions sort of coming up in my mind of like, how do you continue to be a warrior in your own life? And so that was sort of like music meets life and, you know, life imitating art or something. I don't know. It's all in there. And that was big for me when I was writing this song as well.
0: 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That project is called Broken Record, and part 2 is called Fighter. 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Time now for temperatures across Canada. 10 this morning in Victoria and Vancouver, plus 2 in Prince George. 6 this hour in Edmonton, 8 in Calgary, 3 in Saskatoon, Regina, 9. Winnipeg, 15 degrees, 12 in Thunder Bay, 14 in Toronto, 11 in Ottawa and Fredericton, 13 in Montreal, 11 degrees in Quebec City, cloudy and 9 in Halifax, 10 in Charlottetown and 5 in St. John's. In Canada's north, Whitehorse plus 1, Yellowknife minus 5, flurries and minus 6 in Iqaluit. That's a look at temperatures across Canada. Wind warning remains in effect for much of southern Manitoba today. Could see westerly gusts up to 90 kilometers per hour later this morning. Your May-long weekend forecast is coming up.
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5: The wind warnings and dust storm warnings have ended for today. We are expecting a sunny start, then some clouds moving in this afternoon, possibly late afternoon showers. Still windy at times with gusts from 60 to 80 kilometers an hour, high of 24 degrees. Tonight, partly cloudy, chance of showers, windy overnight and a low of plus 6. Tomorrow, mostly sunny and 17. Sunday of the May long weekend, cloudy with periods of rain on 13 and rain for holiday Monday and a high of plus 8. We've got a clear sky with sunshine across southeastern Manitoba. In Niverville, Winnipeg, Grundalvida Sprague at 16, Cleveland.

0: Belt Richer, St. Pierre, 15 degrees. And in Steinbach, wind is from the southwest at 24 kilometers an hour, gusting to 37. Humidity at 48%, and it is 15. For the latest local weather updates, visit the Lowen Body Shop weather page on Steinbach Online. I'm Addie Lowen.
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3: Spring wedding season, absolutely, this time of year with May-long weekend just around the corner. And today, on May 15th, we say happy anniversary to Dave and Margaret Reimer of Grunthal. Also, happy anniversary this morning to Jim and Annette Ramsden. Your special song from John Michael Montgomery, Even Then.

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2: Welcome to Compass Point. Hi, I'm Pete Smith. Throughout the New Testament, Christ's followers are encouraged to imitate their master. Just listen to what Jesus says in Matthew 5, verses 14 to 16. Ye are the light of the world. Let your light so shine before men that they may see your good works and glorify your Father. Paul encourages the Ephesian Christians in chapter 5, verse 8. Walk as children of light, and have no fellowship with the unfruitful works of darkness, but rather expose them. And to the believers in Philippi he wrote, that ye may be blameless and harmless, the sons of God, without rebuke, in the midst of a crooked and perverse nation, among whom ye shine as lights in the world. Philippians 2, verse 15. Today, let us look for fresh opportunities to shine for his glory. Join us again soon at Compass Point for more daily direction from God's Word.
3: As a wind warning continues for much of southern Manitoba, gusts potentially up to 90 kilometers per hour later this morning, we've arrived at our second song of inspiration. From the Martins, Jesus, I Am Resting.

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6: Good morning. I'm Addie Lowen. We're expecting a mix of sun and cloud today. Slight chance of showers this afternoon. Still quite windy at times. And we'll reach a high of 24 degrees. More weather details are coming up in just moments. There were several power outages reported yesterday and overnight. And this morning, several hundred homes are still without power across the southeast due to the high wind speeds from the system that moved through the province. Manitoba Hydro and emergency crews across the region have been kept busy as hydro lines hit trees and ignited. Residents also found garbage cans with garbage strewn over yards and streets, trampolines and lawn chairs tipped over, and garden sheds moved from their foundations. Though power in Niverville was restored overnight, there are still pockets of outages across the southeast, including in the Whiteshell. Residents are encouraged to stay clear of downed power lines and report outages or electrical hazards directly to Manitoba Hydro. And as e-bikes and scooters become more common in Steinbach, City Councillor Jake Siemens says the focus should be on safety education and shared responsibility. He says future pathways may need to separate pedestrians from cyclists and scooter riders.
7: As new pathways are being built, we need to design so that they accommodate bikes on one side and walk another. And then that we've seen in other communities.
6: Siemens also says provincial leadership will likely be needed before municipalities and more regulations. And another dream is becoming reality for Dominion City's Denton Matejchuk. The Columbus Blue Jackets defenseman is suiting up for Team Canada at the World Hockey Championship in Switzerland. Matejchuk says there's a lot of excitement heading into the opening game against Sweden.
8: It's a great opportunity. It's a long tournament, so try not to get too amped up for game one, but it's be hard not to. It's a pretty special opportunity. It's going to be exciting right from the hop.
6: Matejchuk

0: says the Canadian roster is packed with talented veterans he hopes to learn from, including his childhood idol, Sidney Crosby. And a Steinbeck woman is sharing her story of grief, healing, and resilience in hopes of raising awareness surrounding Red Dress Day, a time to honor missing and murdered Indigenous women, girls, and Two-Spirit people. With more, here's reporter Afton Berg.
1: While Red Dress Day was observed earlier this month on May 5th, Mylena Gagnon says this time is emotional for many Indigenous families and believes those who have been lost should never be forgotten.
2: I'm so happy that there is a day. There's also the whole week that we can raise that awareness for the ones that we've lost. They cannot be forgotten. Just because we have lost them and they are gone, their family deserved so much better. They didn't deserve to have their lives taken from them.
1: Gagnon says local Indigenous-led initiatives, education, and compassion are important steps toward building safer and more supportive communities. I'm Afton Berg.
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0: Today, we're expecting a mix of sun and cloud, possibly late afternoon showers. Still windy at times with gusts from 60 to 80 kilometers an hour, high of 24 degrees. Tonight, partly cloudy, chance of showers, windy overnight, and a low of plus 6. Tomorrow, mostly sunny and 17. Sunday of the May long weekend, cloudy with periods of rain on 13, and rain for holiday Monday and a high of plus 8. We've got a mostly cloudy sky across southeastern Manitoba. In Iberville and Winnipeg, it's 15. Cleefeld, Richard, St. Pierre, 16. Grenfell, Vida, Sprague, 17. And in Steinbeck, wind is from the west-southwest at 40 kilometers an hour, gusting to 58. Humidity at 50%, and it is 16 degrees. Stay ahead of the weather with a full 7-day forecast on the Lowen Body Shop weather page on Steinbeck Online. I'm Addie Lowen.
5: It's Friday, May 15th. Time for this morning's funeral announcements. Peter Lepp, 96, of Brandon, passed away Thursday, May 7th at Dinsdale Personal Care Home. He is survived by two daughters, three sons, and their families. He was predeceased by his wife Louise. The celebration of life for Peter Lepp will be held Sunday, 2:30 p.m. at McDermott Drive Alliance Church, 635 McDermott Drive, with private burial at Rivers Mennonite Cemetery. 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Agnes Rasmussen, 90, of Steinbeck, passed away Sunday, May 10th at Morris General Hospital. She is survived by her sons and their families. She was predeceased by her husband, Lloyd. Cremation has taken place. The celebration of life for Agnes Rasmussen is pending. 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

0: Phil Coulter, One Day at a Time on Friday's morning show, and we are just one day away almost exactly from the next Lawn and Garden Journal with host Carla Hersina. The May long weekend episode, typically one of the busiest of the season. I expect we'll have calls, just like Anne from Winnipeg.
1: I have a question about my tropical plant. It's a Dipladenia. I mean, we've had it indoors all winter. It had little yellow aphids, which I've managed to spray plant aphid stuff on it. And what's happening is it keeps getting yellow leaves and dropping them. And I know that they drop some leaves, but it's doing it sort of a large amount. And my husband had fertilized it a bit, and so I'm wondering what else I can do, or am I doing something wrong? And he's not an overwaterer.
2: Okay, so if he's not an overwaterer, that's good, because sometimes yellowing leaves could be underwatering, overwatering, or insects. That's in through it.
1: Okay.
2: So I think if you can persevere until you can get the plant outdoors, because Dipladenias do so much better when they are in their natural habitat of growing outdoors. Okay. And check also, too, because sometimes it's a bug that you can't see. You may have a combination of two bugs. Check the undersides of the leaves to see if you have mottling or speckling of the leaves that are on there. Mm-hmm. I'm just kind of curious, maybe you have, I don't want to mention spider mite, but sometimes they're prone to spider mites too as well.
0: Carla Hersina, really looking forward to your questions and, of course, the conversation tomorrow morning on the Lawn and Garden Journal. We get started at 9:15, and she wants to hear from you. Give her a shout at 1-800-374-3315, and we definitely encourage you to call sooner in the show rather than later to save your spot in the queue to talk to Carla.
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5: Today, we're expecting a mix of sun and cloud, possibly late afternoon showers. Still windy at times with gusts from 60 to 80 kilometers an hour, high of 24 degrees. Tonight, partly cloudy, chance of showers, windy overnight, and a low of plus 6. Tomorrow, mostly sunny and 17. Sunday of the May long weekend, cloudy with periods of rain on 13 and rain for holiday Monday and a high of plus 8. We've got a mostly cloudy sky across southeastern Manitoba. In Iberville and Winnipeg, it's 15, Clefelt-Richard-St. Pierre 16, Grenthal-Vida-Sprague 17, and in Steinbach, wind is from the west-southwest at 40 kilometers an hour, gusting to 58, humidity at 50%, and it is 16 degrees. Stay ahead of the weather with a full 7-day forecast on the Lowen Body Shop weather page on Steinbach Online. I'm Addie Lowen.
6: I was 21 years when I wrote this song. I'm 22 now.

Every second seems so long when it's just you. You can't see through.

And that's it, my friends. The week of work. Well, I guess we still have a bit more to go. It is only 9:30 on Friday morning. I was going to send us all out for a long weekend, but yeah, we better stick around just a little bit more. Back to the Bible Canada on the way in a few minutes. My time on the morning show has wrapped up. I will be back, though, this afternoon to officially usher in May long as our good friend Zach Drieger enjoys another day away from the studio. Whatever you have planned this weekend, do hold on to your hats today because it's going to be windy. But I do hope you enjoy whatever you have planned. Our final song of the morning show from Boundless Love, If You Believe.

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6: Hi, this is Ben Lowell, and welcome to Back to the Bible Canada with Dr. John Neufeld. We continue our series today, Trusting God in Suffering, with a message entitled, United in His Sufferings. 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
7: Several times as I've discussed the matter of suffering and the will of God, I have made mention of a New Testament concept, a concept called union with Christ. To be united with Christ means that Christ is in us, and that's a concept most evangelicals understand. I mean, they pray, you know, Christ, come into my life, and then they testify to intimacy with Christ, for he now lives in them. And that is true. It's a wonderful reality that Christ has come not only into the world, but now that he has sent his Spirit, he has come to live in us through his Spirit. You know, in some ways, this is a profound mystery, but all of us who are born of the Spirit know the experiential reality of Christ in us, the hope of glory. What is less known is that we are in Christ. I mean, listen to the words of Colossians 3, verse 3. For you have died, and your life is hidden with Christ in God. Now, conversion means that we have died, and that is symbolized for us when we're baptized. We're immersed in water. That's a symbol that we're buried with Christ. Buried with Christ in the waters of baptism. My former way of life is in Christ. It's crucified on the cross with him. Now, having said that, let's go to Romans 6, 3 to 5. Do you not know that all of us who have been baptized into Christ Jesus were baptized into his death? We were buried, therefore, with him by baptism into death, in order that, just as Christ was raised from the dead by the glory of the Father, we too might walk in newness of life. For if we have been united with him in a death like his, we shall certainly be united with him in a resurrection like his. Now, I'm going to end this topical study on suffering in the life of a believer by emphasizing that we are united with Jesus in his sufferings. That's what Romans 6 verse 5 tells us. We're united with Jesus in his death. Now, of course, that's not the end of the matter. We're also united with him in his resurrection. But we can't be partakers in the resurrection if we're not also partakers in his death. And that's what union with Christ entails. We, in some fashion, participate in the sufferings of Jesus so that we might also participate in his glorious resurrection. And that means that we're united with Christ in all things. To put it practically, when we suffer, that suffering is not random or merely unfortunate or something that causes us to wonder how God could have allowed that. Rather, we have been called to be united with Christ in his sufferings. So I'll start by defining the sufferings of Jesus and then go on from there to help you, my dear listener, to make sense out of your own suffering. See, the sufferings of Jesus, and you might say, oh, you're talking about the cross. And yeah, I am. I'm talking about the cross, but more than the cross. The cross was the culmination of his sufferings, and I'll come to that. But the truth is that Jesus had, by any measure, a very difficult life. No, we have no indications that he ever became sick, but we do know that suffering was his most common experience. So let's begin with what the prophet Isaiah said about him. It's in Isaiah 53, verses 2 and 3. For he grew up before him like a young plant, and like a root out of dry ground, he had no form or majesty that we should look at him, and no beauty that we should desire him. He was despised and rejected by men, a man of sorrows and acquainted with grief, and as one from whom men hide their faces, he was despised and we esteemed him not. So notice the depiction of the Messiah, like a root out of dry ground. His birth comes about in a harsh and barren environment, and of course, shortly after his birth, King Herod seeks to have the child killed, and so his parents become refugees. They flee to Egypt, trying to lose themselves in the Jewish community of Alexandria. And there they remain until the death of Herod. And then the King of Glory is raised in the most modest conditions in Nazareth. Isaiah says he had no beauty that we should desire him. I mean, some have taken that to mean that he's not a very good-looking boy or later a man. Perhaps. But it might also mean that he wasn't raised in a town and under conditions where great men normally come from. Later on, when he began his ministry, and one of the things that were said about him is, oh, he's from Nazareth. Can any good thing come from Nazareth? In other words, that's the

backcountry. That's the place where the hillbillies come from. He's not a scholar educated at Harvard or Oxford. He's not a political leader who exercises power in places like Ephesus or Rome or Carthage or even Jerusalem. He's, my goodness, he's from Nazareth. You really shouldn't take him that seriously. And he's not a military leader either. He has no beauty, meaning he has no resume that inspires confidence. And then Isaiah, in predicting the sufferings of the Messiah, goes on to say he was despised and rejected by men. And we might wonder about that part of his prediction. While it is true that Jesus is not the product of the best Jewish rabbis of his time, remember, Paul was trained by the great Rabbi Gamaliel, but Jesus wasn't. Now, we do know that he's amazingly popular. I mean, his critics were threatened by that. The whole world was going after him, they said. And for a time, it really did seem that way. But at all times, we're given a sense of just how fickle the crowd was. I mean, maybe all crowds are fickle. It takes very little to change an adoring crowd into becoming an unruly and dangerous mob. Crowds don't feed on reasoned and considered judgment. They feed on emotion, and they can be manipulated. And we see that, of course, that on Palm Sunday, they hailed Jesus as the long-awaited Son of David. And then by Friday, they would prefer an insurrectionist and a murderer over him, and they bid that Jesus should be crucified. Well, someone might say, you know, but I've heard that those were two different crowds. The one on Palm Sunday, they were from Galilee, and the one on Good Friday, they were probably from Jerusalem and perhaps also from Judea. Well, of course, but we don't know. But it's not as if the crowd from Galilee just suddenly disappeared and were nowhere to be found on that day when people howled for his crucifixion. It doesn't come out that easily. Everyone was aware of what was going on in Jerusalem, and Jesus had no supporters on that day when things got very rough. He was a man who was rejected by men. And what about Isaiah's reference that he was a man of sorrows? That is, you know, not laughter or comedy or mirth. Those aren't the defining characteristics of his life, rather grief and sorrow and pain. Well, how so? Jesus felt intense pain as he fought against the devil and against temptation. He never yielded to temptation. He never sinned. And it's a funny thing about temptation. You might agree with me. It builds in intensity and continues to do so until we yield to it and succumb to it. And when we succumb to it, it's like a boil being lanced. We may feel guilty, but the pressure is gone. Jesus never lanced that boil. The intensity of the temptation to sin built, and he never yielded, not once. And there's more. He was training his disciples, and all the while they resisted his plain teaching that he was going to Jerusalem to die. Peter once took him aside and strongly rebuked him for even talking that way. And then there was his own mother and his brothers. His brothers didn't believe in him, but his mother did. I mean, after all, she knew he was conceived when she was a virgin. She did hear the words of the shepherds and the magi and the words of that devout man named Simeon, and then later the words of the prophetess named Anna when they had brought him to the temple for the rite of purification. But at one time when the crowds were pressing in on him, and they were shouting words of adoration, and Mary, well, she wanted a word with him. Well, the text doesn't tell us why, but clearly, from Jesus' response when he says, "Who is my mother?" it indicates that Mary was trying to tone Jesus down a bit, not understanding that he was about his father's business. That must have been very difficult for Jesus. His mother, his brothers, his disciples, they all misunderstood. And to say nothing of the religious teachers in Israel who believed that he was a man who had to be stopped. Jesus was profoundly alone, and all of this reaches a crescendo as he is then in Gethsemane, having pled with his disciples that they stay awake and pray with him, but they've all fallen asleep, and as he was presented with a cup of unimaginable suffering, then he prays, "Father, if it is possible, let this cup, this unimaginably bitter cup, pass from me." But it couldn't. He had to drink it, and so in obedience to the Father, he does drink. And he's arrested that night.

0: that hardly touches the extent of his suffering. The worst is heard when he cries out, my God, why have you forsaken me? On the cross, Jesus bears the righteous anger of God for the sins of the world. No one has ever suffered as Jesus did. And I'm thankful that we, those of us who are united with Christ in his sufferings, will not suffer as he did. For he suffers for us so that we might receive forgiveness. And yet, even while this is wonderfully true, we also are called to be united with him in some fashion in his sufferings, so that we might be united with him in his resurrection. Well, how does all that actually work? Well, I'm going to explain that.
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0: Since we are united with Christ in both his suffering and his death, that must mean, my dear Christian friend, when you suffer and when you die, it's not an unfortunate turn of events. It was designed for you that you might participate in Christ. And there are all manner of times in which the New Testament tells us exactly that. I mean, the problem with some of us is that we've not taken the time to read and understand. Let's do that now. Start with 1 Peter 2:20-21. For what credit is it when you sin and are beaten for it and you endure? But if you, when you do good and suffer for it, you endure, this is a gracious thing in the sight of God. For to this you have been called, because Christ also suffered for you, leaving you an example so that you might follow in his steps. So I pray you don't skip over that. Christ suffered for you. You already knew that. But it's that last part that you've ignored. In his suffering, he leaves you an example, inviting you to follow in his steps, that is, follow him in the life of suffering. To suffer is an action of the follower of Jesus. And from that, we now go to Philippians 1:27-30. Only let your manner of life be worthy of the gospel of Christ, so that, whether I come and see you or am absent, I may hear of you that you are standing firm in one spirit, with one mind, striving side by side for the faith of the gospel, and not frightened in anything by your opponents. This is a clear sign to them of their destruction, but of your salvation, and that from God. For it has been granted to you that for the sake of Christ, you should not only believe in him, but also suffer for his sake, engaged in the same conflict that you saw I had and now hear that I still have. So, the context of this. Paul is in prison in Rome. He's awaiting trial in which he has been charged with some form of sedition against the emperor. And now we know that all of that is untrue. I mean, over and over again, Paul has told people that they are to obey the emperor and to be subject to the governing authorities. Paul is no revolutionary. But he has been teaching that only Jesus is Lord, and there was a problem. And so he is now going to be tried, and now depending on how it goes, he's going to be released or he's going to be executed. And so he awaits the trial. And he's writing the Philippian church, who have stood by him through all these hardships. And the church has their own fair share of hardships. People have been saying that these Christians are anti-Roman. Their craftsmen don't worship in the temples. They don't pour out libations to Caesar as God. They claim exclusive loyalty to Jesus. And so the social pressure is being exerted against them. And some were talking about boycotting Christian businesses. And so the Philippian Christians were beginning to experience the cost of following Jesus. And it didn't feel good.

And to some, it was not only a harsh experience, but a bewildering experience as well. But Paul tells them, stand firm. Don't be intimidated. Don't be frightened. Make your boldness a sign to your opponents so that they have to ask themselves, where does all this confidence come from? And if the opponents are paying attention, they're going to say, oh, these people believe they're on the winning side of history. I mean, you look at them, they're not victims, they're victors. But Paul's still not done. Verse 29, it has been granted to you. You've been given permission to participate in something that's very precious. Now, what is that permission, this precious grant that God has given? And Paul answers, it has been granted that you should believe in Jesus. Now, if you know your theology, you'll already know that faith is a gracious gift given to us by God. We can't bring it about on our own. It's been granted to us that we should believe that Jesus is the only begotten Son of the living God, believe that he is the God-man who has come into the world, sent because of the heart of the love of the Father, believe that his death on the cross is the just payment for your sins, and that it's an acceptable sacrifice before the Father. Yes, it has been granted to us that we should believe that glorious message. But, says Paul, that's not the only thing that's been granted to you. It's also been granted to you that you should suffer for the sake of Christ. Now, up to now, we might

might have wondered how such wording was even possible. I mean, after all, it doesn't seem like a gracious gift that we should suffer. But by now, we have seen that we have been in our salvation. We've been brought into union with Christ, that we should share in his suffering so that we might also share in his resurrection. Union with Christ is such a precious gift, for in the end, as Christ rules over all, we are united even in his reign. We will rule and reign with Christ. Jesus' future and our future are united. Suffering with him, or even suffering in him, this union in his suffering is therefore a very precious gift. It proves that we are the children of God, that we belong to him, that we are united to him. Now, I want to take you to the book of Hebrews to show this principle most practically and to draw together many of the thoughts that we have pursued through this entire series. So, Hebrews chapter 12, verse 3. Consider him who endured from sinners such hostility against himself, so that you may not grow weary or faint-hearted. Ah, yeah. The believers were suffering, and as they were to consider the sufferings of Jesus and imagine their own sufferings in him. Well, very good. But now let's take it one step further, and I come now to verses 7 to 11 of the same chapter. It is for discipline that you have to endure. God is treating you as sons. For what son is there whom his father does not discipline? And if you are left without discipline, in which we all have participated, then you are illegitimate children and not sons. Besides this, we have had earthly fathers who disciplined us, and we respected them. Shall we not much more be subject to the Father of spirits and live? For they disciplined us for a short time, as it seemed best to them, but he disciplines us for our good, that we may share his holiness. For the moment, all discipline seems painful rather than pleasant. But later it yields the peaceful fruit of righteousness to those who have been trained by it. And here we get an explanation why it is that God demands that we are united with Christ in sufferings. Because if you think about it, you might wonder why this is required or granted at all. I mean, why can't God just forgive our sins through the sufferings of Christ? And we could then be very thankful for the sufferings of Christ, but also we could be like, you know, the prosperity gospel preachers who say, you know, just be thankful that he suffered so that you'd have so much. You know, we could then bathe in the blessings of God in terms of money and health and prosperity and well thought of by others and living in a world where, you know, the flowers are always blooming and the grass is always green and the sun is always shining and no difficulties come our way. Indeed, one faith teacher used to teach that when his time came, he would simply confess his own death and he'd die without any difficulty. That part, I actually know that guy died with a long protracted illness. And he was full of dementia in the end. You know, what a horrible delusion. Hebrews speaks of the true follower of Jesus, and he tells them that God deliberately brings hardship into the lives of his people for discipline. And that word discipline is a word that doesn't mean punishment. It's a word often used in reference to children, and it means training, instruction, and helping them get on the right path and avoiding the errors that could lead to their ruin. Discipline. Our Heavenly Father and we his children, our Father, like any good and wise father, is bringing discipline into our lives. It's an image we can all understand. A bad father doesn't discipline his children. He gives them what they want always, and he ignores them and lets them run wild. No good father acts that way. So what kind of discipline are we talking about? Well, notice the writer of Hebrews says that all discipline seems painful. Yeah, a loving father is bringing pain into our lives. So important is this concept that Hebrews says that if that's not happening to you, it's a sign that you're not one of the children of God. And to put it another way, if we are united with Christ, we will suffer. If we're not going to suffer, or we might not. Others do. That's going to depend on other factors. But all of God's true children will be disciplined through the sufferings that God sends their way. Now, Hebrews adds the words that when we're going through the disciplines that, you know, results in suffering, that this experience, see it there in verse 11, this is not pleasant. We never rub our hands with glee and say, oh, look at that, I'm getting disciplined, this is good. No, verse 11 says it's painful. And for the last 2 weeks, that's what I've been talking about. It seems painful because it is painful. And you, my dear listener, may be going through that blinding and tearful valley of pain right now. How difficult that is. But God has a reason for it. It yields the peaceful fruit of righteousness. That is, it yields a settled confidence and conviction before God. And even more, Hebrews says that in the end, we will share in his holiness, having grown weary of sin. We put it aside.

0: This explains why it's so important to be united with Christ in his sufferings. My dear brother or sister, my heart goes out to you, and I plead with God that he would sustain you through this very painful valley. But do not think of your sufferings apart from your sanctification and your life in Christ. No, you're not abandoned by God. Rather, your God is sealing you to his Son. You belong not to this temporal world. You belong to the eternal Son of the living God. You're united with him in his sufferings. Therefore, have hope.
1: Thanks so much, Sean. I'm wondering, just off the top of my head here, is there some sense that we glorify God and what Christ has done through our suffering?
0: Yeah, I'm sure that we do, especially if we do it in faith. Now, just suffering itself doesn't glorify God or anyone or even ourselves, right? It can denigrate us. But if, you know, it is done with this attitude that I am being united with Christ and I remember the sufferings of Christ in my own suffering and I identify my sufferings with the sufferings of Jesus, I mean, at that point in time, I'm at the place of transformation and the place of great hope because I know I stand at the precipice of the resurrection as well. This is the hope of the gospel.
1: Thanks, John, and thanks for such a timely series. And remember to join us again next week right here on Back to the Bible Canada, where we teach the Bible. 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Well, Back to the Bible Canada proclaims there's a better way, a way of hope grounded not in what we can do on our own, but in what God has done for us. 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
3: I recently realized that I have outlived the reel-to-reel tape recorder, the cassette, the 8-track, the 78, the 45, regular old 33 RPM vinyl records, Beta video recorders, VHS, DVD, Blu-ray, iPods, and CDs. So we celebrated by playing some tunes on Apple Music. Wow, the years fly by. One of our little mantras, if you will, is do it while we can. So we still have the energy to watch sunsets. That's what we have planned for tonight. Well, they say age doesn't matter unless you're a cheese, and a good sense of humor helps geezer-proof our lives. I'm speaking at more and more senior events these days, and though I'm much too young for that, I love it. The older people I admire have the ability to never give up, to live for something that will outlast them. I love success stories from the young, of course. Tiger picking up his first golf club at age 2. Mozart composing at 5. Bobby Fischer winning chess championships at 13. But many accomplish remarkable feats much later in life. Englander Pam Brooke celebrated her 90th birthday with a 90-mile charity walk. At 80, Morris Newman rollerblades 100 miles a week. His plan is to become really good by the age of 90 and not stop skating until the end. Laura Ingalls Wilder didn't publish her first book until the age of 64. Little House in the Big Woods was the first in a series that became so well-loved that it was adapted for TV and began airing in 1974. It's still in syndication to this day. She wrote the last book in the series, These Happy Golden Years, at the age of 76. Ray Kroc was a paper cup salesman who started peddling the multi-mixer to drive-ins and hamburger joints. It was a machine that could crank out 5 milkshakes at once. Two brothers, Morris and Richard MacDonald, owned a few fast food stores, purchased 10 of them, and before long, Ray volunteered to manage their stores. He convinced the brothers to sell their shares to him, and at 59, Ray Kroc became owner of a franchise that now sells 75 hamburgers a second, more than 300 billion since it began. You may have heard of it. We call it the Golden Arches. You may know it as McDonald's. Reminds me of Psalm 92:14. Even in old age, they will still produce fruit. The King James Bible says, they shall be fat and flourishing. I like that. The pop music world is all about the young and beautiful. To hit 35 and look like it is a grievous error for a pop star. Perhaps that's why millions were transfixed by a video clip of an unknown, plain-looking 48-year-old who stepped onto Britain's Got Talent and brought the house down with her rendition of I Dreamed a Dream. In just 3 weeks, the video was downloaded more than 180 million times. Susan Boyle went on to sell 20 million records, crediting her faith in God for giving her the strength to overcome a difficult childhood, learning disabilities, and the death of her mother. "Faith is the backbone of who I am," she told reporters. Susan Boyle's performance caught us all by surprise, reminding us that we're not too old to use the gifts God gives. So whether you're 10 or 110, I hope you bring a smile to others today with an encouraging word, note, or song. Feel free to record one for me. You can send it to us on cassette, 8-track, gramophone, and dictaphone, SOS, or ham radio. Now, go make someone's day.
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5: Good morning, I'm Addie Lowen. We're expecting a mostly sunny sky today. Chance of showers this afternoon, otherwise reaching a high of 24 degrees. Your May long weekend weather details are coming up in just moments. There were several power outages reported Thursday evening and overnight, and hundreds of homes are still without power this morning across southeastern Manitoba due to the high wind speeds from the system that moved through the province. Residents noted that trees were on fire due to hydro lines hitting the trees. Other residents found garbage cans and garbage strewn over yards and streets, trampolines and lawn chairs tipped over, fences blown over, and garden sheds moved from their foundations. Though power in Niverville was restored overnight, there are still pockets of outages across the southeast, including in the Whiteshell. Residents are encouraged to stay clear of downed power lines and report outages or electrical hazards directly to Manitoba Hydro. In Steinbeck City Council, Jake Siemens explains why the city has not created specific bylaws for e-bikes and e-scooters. He says cyclists are already required to follow the same rules of the road as drivers under Manitoba law.
6: So the city of Steinbeck could put a bylaw in place and limit, say, the speed on a sidewalk or a pathway to 10 kilometers an hour, but how would you ever enforce that? And so the rules are easy to make. The enforcement is what's difficult.
5: Siemens says education and better pathway design may be more effective than adding new rules. And another dream is coming true for Dominion City's Denton Matejchuk. With more, here's reporter Darcy Wilkinson.
7: The Columbus Blue Jackets defenseman is suiting up for Team Canada at the World Hockey Championship in Switzerland. Matejchuk says there's a lot of excitement heading into the opening game against Sweden.
8: A great opportunity. It's a long tournament, so try not to get too amped up on for game one, but it's be hard not to. It's a pretty special opportunity. It's going to be exciting right from the hop.
7: Matejchuk says the Canadian roster is packed with talented veterans he hopes to learn from, including childhood idol Sidney Crosby. I'm Darcy Wilkinson.
5: And more than 500 people packed at the La Brocque Hotel last night at the La Brocque Helping Hands Chase the Ace fundraiser. Jocelyn Gauthier says community support has meant everything to their organization and the money raised will be put to good use.
9: This means the world to us. It just means that we have the extra funds to not only help support the ones that need it, but to fill those hampers for them as well.
5: The Ace of Spades remains

0: in the deck, leaving players with a 1-in-9 chance of finding it, while the prize pot is now sitting at just under $225,000. 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
0: Today, we're expecting a mix of sun and cloud, possibly late afternoon showers. Still windy at times with gusts from 60 to 80 kilometers an hour, high of 24 degrees. Tonight, partly cloudy, chance of showers, windy overnight, and a low of plus 6. Tomorrow, mostly sunny and 17. Sunday of the May-long weekend, cloudy with periods of rain on 13, and rain for holiday Monday and a high of plus 8. We've got a mostly cloudy sky across southeastern Manitoba. In Iberville and Winnipeg, it's 15. Cleefeld, Richard, St. Pierre.

0: is 16 degrees. Stay ahead of the weather with a full 7-day forecast on the Lowen Body Shop weather page on Steinbach Online. I'm Addie Lowen.
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6: Taking a look at the markets. Canola, July, $733.90, down $2.10. November, $744.80, down $2.80. Spring wheat, Minneapolis, July, $6.87. Hard red winter wheat, July, $257. Wheat, July, $641.50, down 16 and a quarter. Corn, July, $460.25, down 7 and a quarter. Oats, July, $360.50, down $1.25. Soybeans, July, $1,185.75, down $6.75. Soybean meal, July, $341.10, up $8.60. Soybean oil, July, $73.65. Feeder cattle, May, $367.90. Live cattle, June, $253.02. Lean hogs, June, $99.60. The Canadian dollar is 72 cents. And crude oil, West Texas Intermediate, 101.16. For Golden West, I'm Glendalee Allen-Vossler.

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1: Today, we're expecting a mix of sun and cloud, possibly late afternoon showers. Still windy at times with gusts from 60 to 80 kilometers an hour, high of 24 degrees. Tonight, partly cloudy, chance of showers, windy overnight and a low of plus 6. Tomorrow, mostly sunny and 17. Sunday of the May long weekend, cloudy with periods of rain and 13. And rain for holiday Monday and a high of plus 8. We've got a mostly cloudy sky across southeastern Manitoba. In Iberville and Winnipeg, it's 15. Cleefeld Richer, St. Pierre, 16. Grenfell Vida, Sprague, 17. And in Steinbeck, wind is from the west-southwest at 40 kilometers an hour, gusting to 58. Humidity at 50%, and it is 16 degrees. Stay ahead of the weather with a full seven-day forecast on the Lowen Body Shop weather page on Steinbeck Online. I'm Addie Lowen.

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1: Today, we're expecting a mix of sun and cloud, chance of showers, blowing dust at times as those winds are gusting to 80 kilometers an hour, reaching a high of 24 degrees. Tonight, partly cloudy, chance of early evening showers, windy overnight, and a low of plus 6. Tomorrow, mostly sunny, high of 17. For Sunday, clouds with rain and 13. And for holiday Monday, expecting clouds with showers and 8 degrees. We've got a cloudy sky. It is dusty across southeastern Manitoba. In Grenfell, Vida, Sprague, 19. Kleefeld, Richard, St. Pierre, 17. Niverville and Winnipeg at 16 degrees. In Steinbach, wind is from the west at 44 kilometers an hour, gusting to 60. Humidity at 44%, and it is 17 degrees. For the latest local weather updates, visit the Lowen Body Shop weather page on Steinbach Online. I'm Addie Lowen.

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6: Birthday book time on this Friday morning, a May long weekend, and talk about a pretty sweet deal. Your birthday on the kickoff to May long. I wish mine landed that way, but I guess I'll just stick with February 23rd. Happy birthday this morning to Hunter Artie and Tiffany Ramsden, and to all of you also celebrating today, happy birthday as well.

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1: Good morning. I'm Addie Lowen. We're expecting a mostly cloudy sky with sunny patches, winds picking up, gusting to 80 kilometers an hour today, reaching a high of 24 degrees. Your May long weekend weather details are coming up in just moments. There were several power outages reported Thursday evening and overnight, and hundreds of homes are still without power this morning across southeastern Manitoba due to the high wind speeds from the system that moved through the province. Residents noted that trees were on fire due to hydro lines hitting the trees. Other residents found garbage cans and garbage strewn over yards and streets, trampolines and lawn chairs tipped over, fences blown over, and garden sheds moved from their foundations. Though power in Niverville was restored overnight, there are still pockets of outages across the southeast, including in the Whiteshell. Residents are encouraged to stay clear of downed power lines and report outages or electrical hazards directly to Manitoba Hydro. So the city of Steinbeck does not have specific bylaws for e-bikes and e-scooters. Reporter Judy Peters explains why.
2: Steinbeck City Councillor Jake Seaman says cyclists are already required to follow the same rules of the road as motorists under Manitoba law.
3: So the city of Steinbeck could put a bylaw in place and limit, say, the speed on a sidewalk or a pathway to 10 kilometers an hour. But how would you ever enforce that? And so the rules are easy to make. The enforcement is what's difficult.
2: Seaman says education and better pathway design may be more effective than adding new rules. However, he adds, provincial leadership will likely be needed before municipalities add more regulations. I'm Judy Peters.
1: And Southeast Manitoba's Denton Matejczuk is ready to represent Team Canada at the Ice Hockey World Championship in Switzerland. Matejczuk says playing for Canada is a special opportunity he couldn't pass up.
4: Such an honor to have the chance to wear the Maple Leaf in a tournament, with this group of guys. You know, it's impossible to pass up that opportunity when it's given. So it means a lot, and I'm really excited for the tournament to start here.
1: Canada opens the tournament against Sweden, and Matejczuk says the excitement is already building. Just like over in La Broguerie last night, as Chase the Ace for La Broguerie Helping Hands filled the hotel with over 500 people, with the pot continuing to grow, now at just under $225,000. Jocelyn Goche says the community support has meant everything to the organization, and the money raised will be put to good use. And whether you're driving, working, or relaxing, the Steinbeck Online app makes it easy to listen live and keep up with the local news that matters most.
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1: Today, we're expecting a mix of sun and cloud, chance of showers, blowing dust at times as those winds are gusting to 80 kilometers an hour, reaching a high of 24 degrees. Tonight, partly cloudy, chance of early evening showers, windy overnight, and a low of plus 6. Tomorrow, mostly sunny, high of 17. For Sunday, clouds with rain and 13. And for holiday Monday, expecting clouds with showers and 8 degrees. We've got a cloudy sky. It is dusty across southeastern Manitoba. In Grenthal, Vida, Sprague, 19. Cleefelt, Richard, St. Pierre, 17. Niverville and Winnipeg at 16 degrees. In Steinbeck, wind is from the west at 44 kilometers an hour, gusting to 60. Humidity at 44%, and it is 17 degrees. For the latest local weather updates, visit the Lowen Body Shop weather page on Steinbeck Online. I'm Addie Lowen.

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1: Today, we're expecting a mix of sun and cloud, chance of showers, blowing dust at times as those winds are gusting to 80 kilometers an hour, reaching a high of 24 degrees. Tonight, partly cloudy, chance of early evening showers, windy overnight, and a low of plus 6. Tomorrow, mostly sunny, high of 17. For Sunday, clouds with rain and 13. And for holiday Monday, expecting clouds with showers and 8 degrees. We've got a cloudy sky. It is dusty across southeastern Manitoba. In Grenfell, Vida, Sprague, 19. Kleefeld, Richard, St. Pierre, 17. Niverville and Winnipeg at 16 degrees. In Steinbach, wind is from the west at 44 kilometers an hour, gusting to 60. Humidity at 44%, and it is 17 degrees. For the latest local weather updates, visit the Lowen Body Shop weather page on Steinbach Online. I'm Addie Lowen.
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1: Today, we're expecting a mix of sun and cloud, chance of showers, blowing dust at times as those winds are gusting to 80 kilometers an hour, reaching a high of 24 degrees. Tonight, partly cloudy, chance of early evening showers, windy overnight, and a low of plus 6. Tomorrow, mostly sunny, high of 17. For Sunday, clouds with rain and 13. And for holiday Monday, expecting clouds with showers.

0: hours and 8 degrees. We've got a cloudy sky. It is dusty across southeastern Manitoba. In Grenfell, Vida, Sprague, 19. Cleefeld, Richard, St. Pierre, 17. Niverville and Winnipeg at 16 degrees. In Steinbach, wind is from the west at 44 kilometers an hour, gusting to 60. Humidity at 44%, and it is 17 degrees. For the latest local weather updates, visit the Lowen Body Shop weather page on Steinbach Online. I'm Addie Lowen.
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3: Today, we're expecting a mix of sun and cloud, chance of showers, blowing dust at times as those winds are gusting to 80 kilometers an hour, reaching a high of 24 degrees. Tonight, partly cloudy, chance of early evening showers, windy overnight, and a low of plus 6. Tomorrow, mostly sunny, high of 17. For Sunday, clouds with rain and 13. And for holiday Monday, expecting clouds with showers and 8 degrees. We've got a cloudy sky. It is dusty across southeastern Manitoba. In Grenfell, Vida, Sprague, 19. Kleefeld, Richer, St. Pierre, 17. Niverville and Winnipeg at 16 degrees. In Steinbach, wind is from the west at 44 kilometers an hour, gusting to 60. Humidity at 44%, and it is 17 degrees. For the latest local weather updates, visit the Lowen Body Shop weather page on Steinbach Online. I'm Addie Lowen.
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0: This is the Manitoba Farm Journal with agricultural news and market information from across the province and country. Today's show begins after the latest in local news. It's 12 o'clock. Now, your Steinbach Online News.
1: Good afternoon. I'm Afton Berg. A mix of sun and cloud today. More on the weather coming up right after the news. Ville-Youville has unveiled plans for a major expansion project in St. Anne. Here's reporter Darcy Wilkinson with the details.
2: CEO Yann Boissonneau presented the proposal to Town Council of a four-story, 85-suite apartment building with an estimated cost between $26 and $30 million. Mayor Yvonne St. Vincent says the town has heard for years about the need for Ville-Youville to expand and recognizes the growing demand for senior housing.
3: We will certainly help them in any way we can, but at the same time, of course, being responsible to our residents and the taxes that are already being charged. But

0: It definitely is something that we want to partner in with them and help wherever we can.
1: St. Vincent says that the next step for Villa Yeovil will involve working with both the province and town planning on zoning changes. I'm Darcy Wilkinson.
2: Strong winds continue to cause power outages across the region. Media Relations Officer Peter Chura says that as of 9 a.m. this morning, approximately 6,000 customers were without power. For those affected by outages, he says Manitoba Hydro is using all available resources to restore power as safely and quickly as possible.
3: Restoration times are difficult to estimate right now just because of the sheer number of outages, and we don't know the extent of the damage. We have to, once we get to turn our attention to one particular outage, we get to that area, we patrol the line, we see what kind of damage there is, and then at that point we can make a better estimation as to how long it's going to take to get the power back on.
2: Overall, Chura is asking Manitobans to remain patient while crews work to restore service safely. A wind warning remains in effect for parts of southern Manitoba. Danielle Desjardins with Environment Canada says this is a result of a potent low-pressure system tracking across the prairies.
4: We are expecting winds to start to die off throughout the course of the day, but they still will be quite gusty until about this evening. Looking at 70 to 80 kilometer hour wind gusts with the winds completely diminishing by overnight tonight into Saturday morning.
2: Desjardins says all three prairie provinces have seen wind gusts in excess of 100 kilometers per hour with the system. 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
2: A mix of sun and cloud today with a high of 24, paired with blowing dust at times. Partly cloudy skies tonight, a 30% chance of showers, and a low of 6. Sunny skies on Saturday and a high of plus 17, and periods of rain on Sunday with a high of 13. Right now in Winnipeg, it's 15 degrees, St. Pierre, Niverville, and Landmark at plus 18, LaBroquerie and Richer also at plus 18, and Sprague plus 17. Right now in Steinbeck, skies are a mix of sun and cloud as the humidity sits at 42%, the wind is coming through at 35 kilometers per hour from the southwest, and the temperature is plus 17. I'm Afton Berg.
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1: 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With front month feeder cattle futures trading at almost 380 US per hundredweight and live cattle just under 260 per hundredweight, both are near all-time highs. So what's the price outlook? Price trends are still pointing higher for now, and 20-year seasonal patterns suggest that feeders typically peak in August-September, while live cattle are usually between May and June. But we can't ignore the fact that prices at these levels represent a great opportunity to establish a minimum floor price for your animals. And that's the benefit of using flexible, freely traded cattle options. You can protect the downside and still participate in the upside if prices do indeed move higher. Bottom line, we don't know for sure when prices will turn around and head lower, but as one producer said to me recently, this reminds me of when canola was over $1,100 a ton or $25 a bushel. It can't stay up here forever, and I want to do something about it now. For efficient and effective cattle hedging strategies, please connect with me at daviderwin.com or 204-918-2734. 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
8: And now for a look at your midday farm markets. Starting with canola at Ice Futures Canada in New York, the July contract is down $1.40, trading at $734.60 per ton. The November contract down $1.90 at $745.70 per ton. At the Minneapolis Grain Exchange, hard red spring wheat for July is down 22.5 cents at $6.80 per bushel. September wheat down 22.75 cents at $7.02. At the Chicago Board of Trade, corn for July down 11.25 cents at $4.56 per bushel. September corn down 10.5 cents at $4.63. Soybeans for July down 18 cents at $11.74 per bushel. August soybeans down 14.75 cents at $11.75. Oats for July up 0.25 cent at $3.62 per bushel. September oats down 1 cent at $3.67. On the livestock markets at the CME, lean hogs for July down $1.15 at $103.40 per hundredweight. The August hog contest.

0: 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Live cattle for August up $1.47.5 at $247.62.5 per hundredweight. October cattle up $1.62.5 at $239.70 per hundredweight. I'm Candace Dirksen.
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0: And now on the Golden West Radio Money Scope, the TSX is down 490 points. The Dow down 527. The NASDAQ down 362 points. The dollar down 18 one-hundredths, trading at 72.7 cents U.S.
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11: Farmers are being encouraged to scout fields as crops start to emerge for early season insect damage. Dr. Megan Van Koski, a field crop entomologist with Agriculture and Agri-Food Canada, says wireworms and cutworms can both cause significant damage.
12: The first sign that you could see that you might have a problem is in spring-seeded crops or in winter-seeded crops like winter wheat,

0: sign that you could see that you might have a problem is in spring seeded crops or in winter seeded crops like winter wheat. Early in the spring, you might notice some bare patches in the field. They could be quite small, but they could also be quite large and just areas where there are no plants growing.
1: She says the best first step is to investigate what could be causing the problem by digging around in the area where there are no plants and looking for larvae. Management options will depend on identifying the insect species involved. For Golden West, I'm Glendalee Allen Vossler.
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4: A mix of sun and cloud today with a high of 24, paired with blowing dust at times. Partly cloudy skies tonight, a 30% chance of showers, and a low of 6. Sunny skies on Saturday and a high of plus 17, and periods of rain on Sunday with a high of 13. Right now in Winnipeg, it's 15 degrees. 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And Sprague, plus 17. Right now in Steinbeck, skies are a mix of sun and cloud as the humidity sits at 42%. The wind is coming through at 35 kilometers per hour from the southwest, and the temperature is plus 17. I'm Afton Berg.
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1: On the Prairie Ag Wire today, the high winds that have been sweeping across the prairies this week delayed spraying and seeding operations and could be a concern for fields where seedlings are just beginning to emerge. Environment Canada reporting winds of 70 to 80 kilometers an hour, with gusts reaching up to 110 in some areas. The extreme winds can pose serious challenges, both in the field and on the road. Shannon Chant, a crop extension specialist with Saskatchewan's Ministry of Agriculture, says as well as blowing topsoil, there's concern around crop development with the wind damage.
8: If you have small seedlings just coming up, sometimes they can be not very strong. So if you get really high wind in certain places, you can actually get plants that might break off. I haven't heard any reports of that, but it has been a fairly strong wind. I think it was gusting up to 110 kilometers an hour. So that can be something to look for in the next few days. It depends on what crop it is. Again, if it's just a seedling, for any of the pulses, they can recover. For more canolas, unfortunately, that's kind of it for those ones that break off. Yeah, we could just have a look in the next little bit. When the wind dies down and you can actually get out there and have a look to see what's out there. And also get some kind of sandblasting too. Even the plants that are there can get damaged just by all of the dust kind of blowing into them and kind of, you know, over them, causing some injury there. As long as it's not most of the plant, as long as there's some green material still there, that plant should recover, but it might slow it down a little bit. It depends on what type of stubble it is, too. Like if you have some canola stubble, definitely better than pulse stubble, but maybe not as good as cereal stubble. Because you can have, if you have closer stubble together, it can actually slow the wind down a fair bit right at the soil surface. So if you're picking ones to look at first, I'd probably go to ones with pulse stubble and just see how those seedlings are.
1: With the rains also moving through, there's optimism that moisture will help support recovery where damage has occurred. For now, producers are encouraged to monitor conditions closely, watch for regrowth.

0: growth and take a measured approach before making any reseeding decisions. Farmers will also want to keep an eye on emerging crops for signs of early season insect damage. Dr. Megan Van Koski, a field crop entomologist with Agriculture and Agri-Food Canada, says wireworms and cutworms are among the biggest insect concerns.
1: For the cutworms, some species overwinter in their larval stage in the soil, and wireworms can spend quite a few years as larvae in the soil before they are ready to complete their life cycle and reach to the adult stage. And so early spring, we don't always think that there are going to be larval stages of insects active and feeding in the field, but for these two species, that is definitely the case. And it can kind of catch us off guard because, again, we're not always expecting or thinking about larval stages so early in the growing season.
0: One of the first warning signs of a problem can be bare or thin patches appearing in the field. She says it's important to investigate those areas to determine the cause of damage.
1: It could be certain abiotic factors like soil quality. It could be caused by some frost, herbicide issues with what was used last year versus the crop growing this year. But it could also be the larval stages of the cutworms and the wireworms that are eating those seedlings as they're trying to emerge. So the first step, once you see those bare patches, is to just go and dig around a little bit in the soil around the plant or where the plant should be in the patch and around the plants that are still alive at the edges of the patch and look to see what kind of larvae, if any, are present.
0: Wireworms can be especially difficult because infestations can live for multiple years. Van Koski says some species can remain in the larval stage for up to 11 years, moving up through the soil profile to feed before retreating deeper again. That means fields with wireworm problems 1 year may continue to see damage in future years. Van Koski encourages growers to talk to their agronomists and insect pest specialists for the latest recommendations. For Golden West, I'm Glendalee Allen Vossler.
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4: A mix of sun and cloud today with a high of 24, paired with blowing dust at times. Partly cloudy skies tonight, a 30% chance of showers, and a low of 6. Sunny skies on Saturday and a high of plus 17, and periods of rain on Sunday with a high of 13. Right now in Winnipeg, it's 15 degrees, St. Pierre, Niverville, and Landmark at plus 18, LaBroquerie and Richer also at plus 18, and Sprague plus 17. Right now in Steinbach, skies are a mix of sun and cloud as the humidity sits at 42%. The wind is coming through at 35 kilometers per hour from the southwest, and the temperature is plus 17. I'm Afton Berg.
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8: Volleyball star at a Steinbach, Elliot Fontaine, says he hopes that volleyball is a part of his life going forward, whether he's playing or giving back in a different way.
9: Yes, for sure. In the future, I would like love to go to university or college just to play, just to keep me in the game or the loop of how things are going in the volleyball world. But I'd also love to give coaching to young teams and always give out to others that may need help, such as sports camps or just helping coaching other with old teammates or helping out other coaches.
8: Fontaine was part of the Winman Wild that won provincials recently. In the American Association of Professional Baseball, the Winnipeg Goldeyes get their season started on the road as they visit Milwaukee.

0: In Major League Baseball, the Toronto Blue Jays are also on the road. 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I'm Dave Anthony.
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2: 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The Valley Ag Society is bringing back Rumble in the Valley June 5th and 6th. And if you like big machines, engines, and a little dust in the air, this is probably your kind of event. It is happening at the Stampede Grounds in Morris, Rumble in the Valley June 5th and 6th. And it is one of those events where you usually run into somebody you know before you even make it through the gate.
1: Is there an important farm event coming up in your community? 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
6: And now for a look at your midday farm markets. Starting with canola at Ice Futures Canada in New York, the July contract is down $1.40, trading at $734.60 per ton. The November contract down $1.90 at $745.70 per ton. At the Minneapolis Grain Exchange, hard red spring wheat for July is down 22.5 cents at $6.80 per bushel. September wheat down 22.75 cents at $7.02. At the Chicago Board of Trade, corn for July down 11.25 cents at $4.56 per bushel. September corn down 10.5 cents at $4.63. Soybeans for July down 18 cents at $11.74 per bushel. August soybeans down 14.75 cents at $11.75. Oats for July up 0.25 cent at $3.62 per bushel. September oats down 1 cent at $3.67. On the livestock markets at the CME, lean hogs for July down $1.15 at $103.40 per hundredweight. The August hog contract down $1.57.5 at $103.90. Live cattle for August up $1.47.5 at $247.62.5 per hundredweight. October cattle up $1.62.5 at $239.70 per hundredweight. I'm Candace Dirksen.
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7: Farmers are being encouraged to scout fields as crops start to emerge for early season insect damage. Dr. Megan Van Koski, a field crop entomologist, with Agriculture and Agri-Food Canada, says wireworms and cutworms can both cause significant damage.
8: The first sign that you could see that you might have a problem is in spring-seeded crops or in winter-seeded crops like winter wheat. Early in the spring, you might notice some bare patches in the field. They could be quite small, but they could also be quite large, and just areas where there are no plants growing.
7: She says the best first step is to investigate what could be causing the problem by digging around in the area where there are no plants and looking for larvae. Management options will depend on identifying the insect species involved. For Golden West, I'm Glendalee Allen Vossler.
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6: Welcome to the Premier's Report. I'm Candace Dirksen. This week, Wabkanoo and I kick things off by discussing his State of the Province address delivered at a Brandon Chamber of Commerce event on Thursday.
10: The Brandon Chamber of Commerce hosted us for a State of the Province speech, so I gave a speech to a full room of people from the area. And we really focused on some of the investments in healthcare for rural Manitoba. So one of the pieces of news that we announced is that we're going to be working with Assiniboine College to open up a new paramedic training program, 32 spots to train more paramedics. But the news thing about this is that it's going to rotate through different communities throughout rural Manitoba. So the first cohort, the first group being trained is going to happen in Dauphin.
6: Okay.
10: And then from there, we'll head to other spots, including in your listening area.
6: Mm-hmm.
10: And the hope is right now, there's probably a lot of great people out there who want to put up their hands to be first responders, but because of family commitments or school or work, perhaps they can't devote time away to move to a Brandon or to a Winnipeg. But if we bring the training closer, then maybe all of a sudden that new career opportunity is within reach.
6: Mm-hmm.
10: So this is something we're very excited about. And as we all know, we can use more paramedics, first responders in rural Manitoba.
6: Mm-hmm.
10: So that was something we're very excited about. And then we also have 150 childcare spaces coming for the Brandon Hospital. So for the nurses and physicians and healthcare staff who work there, this will be good news. And these daycare spots will be able to operate with extended hours, so that they're there when the healthcare staff need them. So some good news for healthcare. And then just overall summary of the budget with the cut to the grocery tax and the other things we're trying to do with the cost of living,
6: mm-hmm.
10: as well as having the lowest deficit in all of Canada here in Manitoba.
6: And earlier this week, you met with India's High Commissioner to Canada. What did you discuss in that meeting?
10: So he's like the ambassador from India, basically, and we talked business. This was great. You know, often the diplomats bring forward different perspectives, but from the India High Commissioner, it was all business-oriented. It was all about the economy.
6: Okay.
10: So ag, I think, makes a lot of sense right away. We should be exporting more to India. Pulses in particular, really anything that can boost the protein exports, I think was of great interest.

0: interest to them. They're also interested in crude. So, you know, the oil patch we have in southwestern Manitoba, that was on the table. And then the possibility of investment coming our way, whether that's in aerospace or manufacturing and exporting, it's really looking like a very, very excellent trading relationship. So I think some of the next steps from us are with the federal government saying that there's going to be a trade deal in place between Canada and India by the end of the year. We will likely be looking to head over there and firm up some of these business opportunities so that we can get more economic activity happening here in Manitoba.
1: What's the province's current trade relationship with India? And I guess, can you expand a bit on that potential? How much can we grow here?
0: Well, the potential is huge, right? You're talking about one of the biggest populations in the world. So the fact that we have such a strong ag industry, they're looking to buy protein. They have a special interest in pulses. Canola, major, major opportunity with canola. That's all huge. Then, of course, the energy conversation and whether we're exporting potentially LNG or crude, there's a lot there. And then manufacturing is big. So right now, most of the economic activity between Manitoba and India has to do with people, like it's immigration.
1: Okay.
0: But we have a big opportunity for trade. Let's start exporting. Let's start making that two-way trade relationship one that takes our economy to a higher level of activity in Manitoba. So it's very, very exciting. And, you know, maybe one of the silver linings of all the economic threats of the past year is some of these relationships on trade that maybe we were not taking full advantage of. Now we have the opportunity to lean into them.
1: Restaurants Canada is calling on your government to amend its PST exemption on prepared foods to include restaurants. What are your thoughts on that?
0: Well, I'd love to do everything for everybody, but the reality is, you know, with taxpayer dollars, we have to be responsible and we got to live within our means. So when we look at you and your food bill, just as the average person out there, it's really the grocery prices that we've been hearing the most about. So that's why we're taking action there first. And we want to, in this budget, that's the bill before the House, take all the tax off of food and drinks at the grocery store. So again, some people, yeah, they might buy snacks and pops, but I'm thinking more about the parents who running around trying to get the kids to baseball, trying to get the kids to soccer. You go to the store, you grab a rotisserie chicken, you grab a salad from the deli counter, maybe a case of drinks, and you make sure everybody has a decent meal, reasonably healthy meal before you get out the door to do your fun summer activities. Now all of a sudden we're making that more affordable, because right now though everything I just named there is being taxed. Meanwhile, we're saying, let's give people a break here. Let's reduce the cost by taking the tax off. So yeah, again, I got a lot of support for the restaurant industry. It's just the focus that we've been working on really has to do with the grocery prices.
1: And so I understand it was Advocacy Day at the legislature this week. I know Altona Rhineland Economic Development indicated they were there advocating for our region. Can you talk a little bit about this day and the government's role in it and what you all heard or what your ministers all heard?
0: Yeah, well, first of all, thanks to everybody out there who's bringing the perspectives forward to the legislature from across the province. And, you know, when we look at your listening area, we're talking about some of the major economic engines for Manitoba. So always keen to make sure we're hearing what the needs are. We're building the infrastructure to help businesses succeed and workers succeed. So I'd also mention that this is Small Business Month as well, too. So one of our MLAs from St. River, Billy Cross, she passed a bill to recognize Small Business Month. And so she was able to give a speech and acknowledge some of the folks from, let's say, various chambers, as well as small business owners. And so that's a nice thing to do, too, is to hear the perspectives and identify the needs.

0: whether it's on the cost of doing business, electricity, infrastructure, water, wastewater, things like that. But it's also an opportunity to say thanks. Thanks to the small businesses that employ so many people around the province, and thanks to the people who are bringing our economy to life.
1: The Manitoba government has appointed a new commissioner of teacher professional conduct. Can you describe the role of the commissioner for us and who you've selected?
0: For sure. So this is all about protecting kids, which is, I think everybody agrees, that's got to be a top priority. And so the commissioner's job is to keep children and youth safe while they're in the school system by just maintaining the standards and having a registry for teachers and making sure that everyone who's going to be in the classroom with our kids is somebody that we would trust with the safety and the qualifications and the credentials with our kids. And, you know, I love teachers. I think teachers do such great work. We've had great teachers over the years teaching our kids in our family. It's just unfortunate, though, that we do sometimes hear of some really, really awful cases of kids being targeted, mm-hmm. to be frank, or being preyed upon. And so in a situation like that, there has to be accountability. And not only accountability, but you also have to have a tool to prevent that person from all of a sudden just moving to a different community and trying to set up shop again, so to speak. So we hired what I think is the best of the best that we could have gotten. We went to the Canadian Center for Child Protection. So this is the organization that helps kids stop online harassment, prevent them from being exploited. They tackle human trafficking. Like, you think of some of the really tough, dark stuff that can happen online or involving kids. Mm-hmm. The Canadian Center for Child Protection is there to help them. And so we hired Noni Klassen away from their organization. So it's a bit of a loss for the Canadian Center for Child Protection, but it's a big win for the province and for parents out there, because now you have this person who's a total top of the line, high quality expert when it comes to child protection. She happens also to be a certified teacher, so she understands things from that perspective. And she's coming in at a time where I think rightfully so, a lot of parents are saying that they want us to have child safety top of mind. So very, very proud of our education minister for making this pick, Tracy Schmidt. And then, of course, to Noni Klassen for agreeing to take on what is a very important job. Mm-hmm. Maybe the most important job in terms of protecting our kids.
1: And lastly, cardiology staff at Well Health Manitoba Clinic have issued a strike notice. While Well Health is a private firm, does the province have a role here in ensuring that a deal is reached and care continues to be delivered? And what would the impact of a strike here be?
0: Yeah, well, I mean, whether this is a private firm or not, I mean, we're still concerned. We're still stressed out about it because people need their tests. You know, if you need lab work or a diagnostic done, that has to happen pronto. So this is something that, first off, we're watching closely, trying to make sure that

0: Another edition of the Opposition Leaders Report. I'm Candace Dirksen. Progressive Conservative leader Abhi Khan started this week's episode by reviewing the Premier's State of the Province address delivered at a Brandon Chamber event Thursday.
1: The Premier went out and made a lot of jokes, talked a lot of light commentary on what's happening in the province. And I think he did that intentionally to glaze over how bad the province is doing. So, you know, he talked about a bunch of different things. And I was interviewed by a few media and I said, you know, we really need to look at what the Premier is saying for face value. Is what he's saying actually reflecting what's happening? And the answer is no. So when he talks about, you know, he talks about they're hiring X amount of net new healthcare workers in the thousands, and it's actually not true. People are, you just have to ask anybody that goes to the hospital or makes an appointment to see a doctor, ask a nurse, ask a paramedic. There's a shortage. They say that they're supposed to hire 200 paramedics in the first term, and there's been a net loss of about 40 paramedics in this province. The facts are, healthcare is worse under this NDP government. He talked about the economy, and he keeps talking about Churchill, which Churchill is a great project, but it's a project that's going to take 10 years minimum to get going. And he talked again today about how in 3 years he wants to ship LNG out of Churchill. Anybody that hears that, it says this cannot be factual. From the infrastructure to the roads, to the rail line, to the pipeline, to the port, to the icebreakers, to the environmental study, to the indigenous consultation, to the money, to the private proponent, to the contracts with private sector. None of that is in place. And anybody that knows anything in reality, all of those things takes years and years and years to even get going, let alone a shovel in the ground. So really, really concerning that the Premier talks about that so highly, and that's his only plan for growing the economy. He talked about other projects that they want to do in the province, from the wind farms to the natural gas plant in Brandon, and those are important projects, but they're only projects that are going to serve the immediate need for energy capacity. We need to have a long-term strategy on how we're going to create more energy in this province so that we can attract more private sector investment, so we can create more jobs, good jobs, tax-paying jobs, where people can then grow our economy. And all of that was left out of the Premier's talk today. And on top of all that, not one mention of affordability for Manitobans. So we know right now Manitobans are in a crisis when it comes to affordability. We know that gas is at historic highs. We know that the cost of groceries is at historic highs. We know that the property taxes under this NDP are at national high, 20% average, some areas as high as 40%. And not one mention of what he's going to do for affordabilities, which is funny because he talks about this PST junk food tax, right? We've talked about this before, that he wants to take PST off of all your groceries. Well, newsflash, Premier, over 90% of groceries are already tax-free. The only thing you're offering PST relief on is a Slurpee, a can of pop, a bag of chips. Processed food, unhealthy food, where we are calling for real affordability measures, which I'm sure we'll discuss later. So really concerning that he didn't touch on that at all. And the state of economy, it was at the Brandon Chamber of Commerce, right? So they want to talk about economic growth. And again, the Premier talks about, projects and provincial building projects and national building projects, but there was nothing to take away from that other than the possibility of Churchill, which, again, the federal government, Mark Carney, Prime Minister, has not even put this on his major projects list. So the Prime Minister talks highly of it. The Premier talks highly of it, but they're not backing up their actions or their words with any actions. They're not actually doing anything other than talking about how great it is. Yes, the possibility of it could be great in a decade, but what are you doing right now? I can go on and on about, the economic failures of this province, because that is really what we need to do. And I'm going to just list one last report here that came out just today. The Winnipeg Economic Development and Tourism said that Manitoba counted for only 6 announcements of global investments. So you're saying, we had 6 announcements last year for global investment in Manitoba. We're dead last. Saskatchewan had 13. Alberta, British Columbia had 68. Ontario had 278. And you say, those are big provinces with heavy populations. Nova Scotia

0: It had 19. Manitoba had six. So it tells you the money's not coming here. And it tells you private sector's not investing here. It tells you that we're not growing our economy. And at a chamber lunch, you would have hoped that you would have talked more about how we're going to grow our province, how we're going to help the business sector. Not one announcement or not one talking point on that. So, again, not surprised by it because this premier likes to make big flashy announcements. And again, he made a lot of jokes. People laughed a lot. But, I think the jokes are starting to turn on him now.
1: On the subject of tax breaks, Restaurants Canada is calling on the province to amend its PST exemption on that's on prepared foods to include restaurants as well. What's your thoughts on that?
0: My thoughts are, of course. Why wouldn't you? Right? Like, so if someone can go to a grocery store, they can go to, Costco or Sobeys and buy processed food, a rotisserie chicken. If you can buy a pre-made pizza and you can get the PST off of that, why are you discriminating against local businesses and restaurants? Restaurants that need this help the most, you are discriminating against. So we're saying, pass this PST savings on to them. It's pennies, but it makes a big difference for restaurants. The premier, when he first came out with this, he didn't include, small local grocery stores, right? Like your convenience store around the corner. A lot of rural Manitoba has these small grocery stores and in their communities, it wasn't included. So we fought hard for that and then he changed it. So again, we're fighting hard on this to say include restaurants, let them have that break. Don't have this discriminatory practice where you're supporting Sobeys and the big box stores that are making billions of dollars. Support the local restaurants that hire our kids, that supply our communities, that become a meeting place for us. Let's get them supports. Again, another common sense thing that the premier can do. He's choosing not to do it. And that the reality is he's just choosing not to do these things because he thinks he knows what's best without listening to anyone. Manitoba restaurants and food associations come out, hotel association, restaurant owners, and common sense Manitobans are saying, yeah, pass it on to the restaurants. Let's have a level playing field. And he's choosing not to do that.
1: I understand the Canoe government today blocked progressive conservative legislation that your party says would redirect funding to frontline care for Manitoba seniors. Can you talk about that legislation and your thoughts on it being blocked?
0: Really sad. It's unfortunate that the NDP won't even get out of their own way. Like, this is good legislation that we're proposing to bring forward, and they're choosing not to support it, right? And when you look at an affordability crisis, when you look at the supports people need, what groups are those, right? You look and say, okay, well, those are minimum wage earners. Those are students. Those are people working maybe multiple jobs just to get by. That's what we want, that threshold increase to 30,000, right? But you also look at seniors, fixed income. So if you're a senior on a fixed income, and everything else has gone up around you and cost-wise, how are you getting by? Like, Manitobans just cannot manage to get by, let alone succeed and prosper and start a family and buy a house and take your kids to a movie. When it comes to seniors, this is a vulnerable community that it has really tight financial restraints on them. We're just asking for some support to help them. And again, the NDP choose not to. They choose to block it. It's just status quo for these guys, right? If it's not their idea, they're not going to support it. And we're giving them an opportunity. We're giving them a lifeline. We're saying, hey, we will support this budget bill if you just add in measures. And they're just not doing it. So again, unfortunate. I hope that gets picked up more by media and the seniors that are listening, or anyone that has a mom or dad or grandparent that's in this situation. This is your government blocking you. This is Wabtunyawa and the NDP choosing to block it.
1: Cardiology staff at the Well Health Manitoba Clinic have issued a strike notice. While Well Health is a private firm, does the province have a role here in ensuring a deal is reached and that care continues to be delivered, or what's the situation there?
0: Well, I would ask that anybody, hearing that and saying, okay, well, cardiology staff is issuing a strike notice, immediately you're saying, oh my goodness, this is going to affect my mom, my dad, my loved one, someone I know that needs this care. Manitobans, the government's first concern should be continuity of care. They have to take care of people. They have to help people. This labor negotiation dispute, albeit what's happening, the province has a responsibility, a fundamental responsibility for continuity of care to help Manitobans. Cardiology care is not optional. if your loved one needs it, you need it. And if there's a labor dispute, the province

has to, work with both sides to come to a conclusion, to come to a resolution that makes both sides happy, because it's not an option to not do it, right? So for the province to hang their hands up and say, "Well, it's a private firm, we're not getting involved," okay, but healthcare is a public domain by this government, and they're once again they're choosing to sidestep it because they don't want to do the hard work. They don't want to listen to the struggles of Manitobans. And it raises broader questions on, the government's increased reliance on private sector, right? So although this government talks about how private sector is terrible and evil and we have to, get away from these services, well, the way it's set up now is you're reliant on it and you are supporting this, but you're choosing to step away when things get tough. And that's not what you want from a leader. It's not what you want from a government. We saw they did the same thing with private nurses, right? So you saw in January that the health minister was almost

0: when things get tough. And that's not what you want from a leader. It's not what you want from a government. You know, we saw they did the same thing with private nurses, right? So you saw in January that Health Minister Ozomas Guerra went out and said, we're terminating all the contracts, but four of them. And, you know, the private nurses and the actually Manitoba Nurses Union said, whoa, whoa, whoa, do you actually have a plan for this? Like, if you get rid of all of the private nurses, agency nurses, there's going to be big gaps. They raised the flags and the government went ahead with it. And what did that end up being? It was disastrous. You know, multiple hundreds of, dozens of shifts were going unfilled. Manitobans were left suffering without any health care. So again, you know, I would say that the government has a responsibility for continuity of care. They have to work with both sides to solve this labor dispute to make sure Manitobans get the care they need.
1: And finally, I understand the Construction Association of Rural Manitoba is speaking out on the new Brandon School construction that's happening. And I guess this is tied to the Manitoba Jobs Agreement, which is something your party has expressed concerns over. What's going on?
0: So essentially, again, I'll go back because I'm assuming not everyone knows exactly what the Manitoba Jobs Agreement is. So essentially, this NDP government said, okay, we're going to make a jobs agreement for all of the projects in the province of Manitoba. And what that did was it really forced, you know, jobs, contractors to bid. They had to go unionized. So it was forcing unionization upon Manitobans, right? Where workers had a choice. I want to work for this company. I want to work for this local store, this local operation. It's their democratic right to choose where they want to work. The government said, no, you have to go this way, and you have to pay these dues, and you have to pay these fees, and you have to pay all these extra costs that I won't get into right now. But this was the government deciding winners and losers. So they said, this is what you have to do. Okay. Be it as it is, that's the government. And again, the Canoe government can do what they want because they're majority. That the Construction Association of Rural Manitoba came out and said, it's going to cost 20% more under this jobs agreement. So you say, okay, well, what is that? That is essentially, if you think about it, Manitoba taxpayers are paying for another school that they will never see. You're paying extra money for a project that you will never see the value of it because it's 20% gone to a slush fund, gone to a union, gone to something that Manitobans do not choose. If a worker chooses to work where he wants and a company wants to bid on that project, they're no longer able to do that anymore without paying this extra 20%. Literally just tack on fee, NDP fee, you want to call it. And that 20% is going to lead to less schools being built, less hospitals, less infrastructure projects, less upgrades, because this 20% is all gone to bureaucracy. It's all gone to layers of administration, of red tape, of fees that these companies don't want to pay. So, you know, it's nice to see the Construction Association of Rural Manitoba come out against this, but so is also the Winnipeg Construction Association. So is Manitoba Heavy Association. So has Merit Association. So has CLAC, the union for workers. They've all said this is a bad agreement for Manitobans. 88% of Manitobans choose to not work in a union shop. 88% of Manitobans cannot work on these projects without paying this extra bloated 20% is what CARM says. So essentially, if you boil it down, yeah, you're paying an extra 20% for something you're never going to see the value of. And that is very concerning in a time when this government is already running a $4 billion deficit, where they're projected to be $1 billion yen this year in deficit, $5 billion in the hole in 3 years with no economic growth, with division, with affordability costs going through the roof. It is very concerning. So it's really good to see, you know, CARM come out and all the other associations come out. And now we need Manitobans to say, hey, this is crazy. We need to stop this lunacy.
1: That was PC leader Abhi Khan for this week's episode of the Opposition Leaders Report. I'm Candace Dirksen.
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3: Good afternoon. I'm Afton Berg. A high of 24 today. More on the weather coming up right after the news. It's another windy day in southern Manitoba. But Danielle Desjardins, meteorologist with Environment Canada, says it will probably not be as dusty as yesterday, referencing the dust storm warning that was in effect.
4: Dust storm warning is very rare, but this is the time of year that it would be most common, given that we're kind of at the initial stages of green up. So things are quite dry. And given the strength of the winds yesterday,

0: it kind of produced the perfect conditions.
1: The highest wind speed reported Thursday in Manitoba was 119 kilometers per hour in Deloraine. A Landmark resident is cleaning up after strong wind caused damage to her yard. Lisa Dubeck says the wind broke part of her fence, damaged a shed, and shifted her above-ground pool.
0: Open the curtains and all of a sudden I'm like, oh my God, our fence is broken. My husband's like, what are you talking about? I'm like, we can't even let the dogs out because my one dog would run everywhere. So him and my daughter went outside, nailed it. And then at that same time, then the pool all of a sudden started shifting.
1: While the full extent of the damage to the shed and pool is still being assessed, Dubeck believes both can likely be repaired and is glad no one was hurt. High winds continue to leave a trail of damage and power outages across the region. In Ile-de-Chine, resident Jennifer Karen says she and her son were sitting on their back deck when they watched a Quonset tarp lift into the air and blow down the road.
2: And then it blew, I guess, into some power lines. And then that's when, I guess, the transformer blew. It almost kind of sounded like a bomb going off. And then the whole town went dark. So it was quite, not your typical Thursday night, that's for sure.
1: Despite the damage, Karen says she was impressed with how quickly Manitoba Hydro crews restored power. She says the full extent of the damage is still being assessed, but she's thankful no one was injured. The city of Steinbach does not have specific bylaws for e-bikes and e-scooters. Reporter Judy Peters tells us why.
3: Steinbach City Councillor Jake Seaman says cyclists are already required to follow the same rules of the road as motorists under Manitoba law.
4: So the city of Steinbach could put a bylaw in place and limit, say, the speed on a sidewalk or a pathway to 10 kilometers an hour, but how would you ever enforce that? And so the rules are easy to make. The enforcement is what's difficult.
3: Seaman says education and better pathway design may be more effective than adding new rules. However, he adds, provincial leadership will likely be needed before municipalities add more regulations. I'm Judy Peters.
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1: A mix of sun and cloud today with a high of 24, paired with blowing dust at times. Partly cloudy skies tonight, a 30% chance of showers, and a low of 6. Sunny skies on Saturday and a high of plus 17, and periods of rain on Sunday with a high of 13. Right now in Winnipeg, it's 15 degrees, St. Pierre, Niverville, and Landmark at plus 18, LaBroquerie and Richer also at plus 18, and Sprague plus 17. Right now in Steinbach, skies are a mix of sun and cloud as the humidity sits at 42%. The wind is coming through at 35 kilometers per hour from the southwest, and the temperature is plus 17. I'm Afton Berg.

0: Hard not to feel fine on a Friday afternoon, a May-long weekend. It's May 15th, and that is the Beatles. Wind warning still in effect for much of southern Manitoba. Gusts between 70 and 90 kilometers per hour today, as that upper-level low, pretty intense, continues to bring impacts to the region. Winds will shift northwesterly this afternoon, and that's as the cold front with this low sweeps through, marking the start of cooler air sliding into southern Manitoba over the course of the weekend. Tomorrow highs will be 17 to 19 and then much cooler on Sunday and Victoria Day Monday. Generally speaking, we have an upper level trough developing in the jet stream, a cold air mass from northern Canada leaking southward. And that's why we're going to see temperatures, frankly, drop like a stone on Sunday and Monday. 12 to 14 Sunday, Victoria Day Monday, maybe 7 to 9. And yes, just like seemingly every May long, rain will be part of the mix. But hey, at least it's not snow. The forecast models are still showing a system developing over the southern U.S. plains and then tracking northward through the Dakotas and Minnesota Sunday and Monday. This system is looking likely to bring accumulating rainfall to much of southern Manitoba at some point during the time frame of Sunday morning through Monday night. So there still is some disagreement regarding when the bulk of the rain will come, but confidence is growing. It will be at some point during that period. As for how much, it's a little early to say with confidence, but I can pretty much guarantee our rain watchers will most likely be put into action by Tuesday morning. We'll talk more weather in just a moment as we look a little closely at your May-long forecast.
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2: A mix of sun and cloud today with a high of 24, paired with blowing dust at times. Partly cloudy skies tonight, a 30% chance of showers, and a low of 6. Sunny skies on Saturday and a high of plus 17, and periods of rain on Sunday with a high of 13. Right now in Winnipeg, it's 15 degrees. St. Pierre, Niverville, and Landmark at plus 18. LaBrokery and Richer also at plus 18, and Sprague plus 17. Right now in Steinbach, skies are a mix of sun and cloud as the humidity sits at 42%. The wind is coming through at 35 kilometers per hour from the southwest, and the temperature is plus 17. I'm Afton Berg.

0: Tori Kelly and Ed Sheeran together. I Was Made for Loving You on AM 1250 radio. Before that, Pass Me to Manitoba guest, Hello Fiasco. Looking at highs around 24 degrees with a partly sunny sky and, yes, very windy this afternoon in the southeast. Well, folks here in our neck of the woods still trying to figure out what caused a strange streak of light in the sky Wednesday night. Josh Voth is one of many who is searching the internet for answers.
1: So we, of course, checked online, but we did not really find a proper explanation to it. Like, we couldn't really conclude what it was.
0: Now, social media posts from the Manitoba Weather Center of Manitoba suggest the light may have been caused by fuel from a rocket owned by a private Chinese aerospace company called Landscape. Residents across the southeast shared photos and videos of the event online, which we've collected together in a story on the Steinbach online app.
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0: Olivia Newton-John, Instrument of Peace. Before that, J.P. Cormier, Another Morning, as well as Rachel Platten and Better Place. It's typically the busiest episode of the season, the May Long Weekend edition of the Lawn and Garden Journal, tomorrow morning at 9:15 with host Carla Hersina. And just like Anne did, you should call and ask a question.
1: I have a question about my tropical plant. It's a Diplodenia. I mean, we've had it indoors all winter. It had little yellow aphids, which I've managed to spray plant aphid stuff on it. And what's happening is it keeps getting yellow leaves and dropping them. And I know that they drop some leaves, but it's doing it sort of a large amount. And my husband had fertilized it a bit, and so I'm wondering what else I can do, or am I doing something wrong? And he's not an overwaterer.
2: Okay, so if he's not an overwaterer, that's good, because sometimes yellowing leaves could be underwatering, overwatering, or insects that's in through it.
1: Okay.
2: So I think if you can persevere until you can get the plant outdoors, because Diplodenias do so much better when they are in their natural habitat of growing outdoors. Okay. And check also, too, because sometimes it's a bug that you can't see. You may have a combination of two bugs. Check the undersides of the leaves to see if you have mottling or speckling of the leaves that are on there. Mm-hmm. I'm just kind of curious, maybe you have, I don't want to mention spider mite, but sometimes they're prone to spider mites too as well.
0: Carla Hersina, can't wait to hear your question tomorrow morning, because your question kicks off the conversation on the Lawn and Garden Journal. We get started at 9:15, and because it is typically a busy May-long show, we encourage you to call sooner rather than later to get in the queue and have your spot with Carla. 1-800-374-3315.
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1: A mix of sun and cloud today with a high of 24, paired with blowing dust at times. Partly cloudy skies tonight, a 30% chance of showers, and a low of 6. Sunny skies on Saturday and a high of plus 17, and periods of rain on Sunday with a high of 13. Right now in Winnipeg, it's 15 degrees, St. Pierre, Niverville, and Landmark at plus 18, LaBroquerie and Richer also at plus 18, and Sprague plus 17. Right now in Steinbach, skies are a mix of sun and cloud as the humidity sits at 42%, the wind is coming through at 35 kilometers per hour from the southwest, and the temperature is plus 17. I'm Afton Berg.

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2: Taking a look at the markets, canola, July, $739.30, up $3.30. November, $750.40, up $2.80. Spring wheat, Minneapolis, July, $6.84. Hard red winter wheat, July, $257. Wheat, July, $635, down $23. Corn, July, $456.75, down $10.75. Oats, July, $366.25, up $4.50. Soybeans, July, $1,176, down $16.50. Soybean meal, July, $333.70. Soybean oil, July, $73.75. Feeder cattle, May, $368.60. Live cattle, June, $253.47. Lean hogs, June, $98.72. The Canadian dollar is 72 cents. And crude oil, West Texas Intermediate, $105.09. For Golden West, I'm Glendale Allen Vossler.
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3: It's Friday afternoon, and I know some of us, me, are looking at the clock, counting down the hours until it is officially May long weekend. The front half looking not bad. The back half, less than great, but we're hardy here in southern Manitoba. And really, no matter what, Mother

0: Mother Nature throws at us, we still enjoy our unofficial kickoff to summer. What are your plans for the weekend? I'll share mine in about 15 minutes. Right now, 2 o'clock.
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2: Good afternoon. I'm Afton Berg. A mix of sun and cloud today. More on the weather coming up right after the news. Ville-Uville has unveiled plans for a major expansion project in St. Anne. Here's reporter Darcy Wilkinson with the details.
3: CEO Yann Boissonneau presented the proposal to town council of a four-story, 85-suite apartment building with an estimated cost between $26 and $30 million. Mayor Yvonne St. Vincent says the town has heard for years about the need for Ville-Uville to expand and recognizes the growing demand for senior housing.
4: We will certainly help them in any way we can, but at the same time, of course, being responsible to our residents and the taxes that are already being charged. But it definitely is something that we want to partner in with them and help wherever we can.
3: St. Vincent says that the next step for Ville-Uville will involve working with both the province and town planning on zoning changes. I'm Darcy Wilkinson.
2: Strong winds continue to cause power outages across the region. Media Relations Officer Peter Chura says that as of 9 a.m. this morning, approximately 6,000 customers were without power. For those affected by outages, he says Manitoba Hydro is using all available resources to restore power as safely and quickly as possible.
5: Restoration times are difficult to estimate right now just because of the sheer number of outages, and we don't know the extent of the damage. We have to, once we get to turn our attention to one particular outage, we get to that area, we patrol the line, we see what kind of damage there is, and then at that point we can make a better estimation as to how long it's going to take to get the power back on.
2: Overall, Chura is asking Manitobans to remain patient while crews work to restore service safely. A man from Steinbeck was arrested earlier this week for possessing stolen tools. On Monday, RCMP received a report of a theft from a construction site along Wilson Street in Steinbeck. Police say a suspect was found behind a church along Main Street, standing near a pile of stolen tools. The workers were able to recover most of the stolen tools, but the suspect fled on foot. Police later located the suspect walking on Mackenzie Avenue, holding stolen hammers. He was arrested, and the 23-year-old now faces numerous charges. A wind warning remains in effect for parts of southern Manitoba. Danielle Desjardins with Environment Canada says this is a result of a potent low-pressure system tracking across the prairies.
6: We are expecting winds to start to die off throughout the course of the day, but they still will be quite gusty until about this evening. Looking at 70 to 80 kilometer hour wind gusts with the winds completely diminishing by overnight tonight into Saturday morning.
2: Desjardins says all three prairie provinces have seen wind gusts in excess of 100 kilometers per hour with the system. 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
3: Today brings a mix of sun and cloud with a high of 24, with blowing dust at times. Partly cloudy skies tonight, paired with a 30% chance of showers and a low of 6. Saturday brings sunny skies and a high of plus 17, and Sunday, periods of rain with a high of 13. Right now in Winnipeg, it's 16 degrees, St. Pierre, Niverville, and Landmark at 19, LaBroquerie and Richer also at 19, and Sprague, 21. Here in Steinbach, skies are a mix of sun and cloud with some haze as the humidity sits at 39%. The wind is clipping through at 38 kilometers per hour from the west, and the temperature is 18 degrees. I'm Afton Berg.
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0: James Taylor, My Blue Heaven. Before that, Annabelle Schwastek, Racing with the Sun. And also heard from Swing Sonic. Wind warning remains in effect for much of southern Manitoba this afternoon. And it's finally here, the Friday of May long weekend. And even with the forecast looking a little cool and wet for the back half, hardy southern Manitobans like us, we're still going to plan and most likely do everything on our list. For me, it's to the camper for at least a good part of the weekend. I've been out to my seasonal site a couple of times this month, but haven't had the chance to stay overnight just yet. So that's on the agenda for this evening and Saturday. Whether I stay beyond, say, Sunday morning, that's all up in the air considering the cool and rainy forecast for Sunday and Victoria Day. So we'll see what comes and then make a decision. Also, an X factor will be Sunday golf, again, weather dependent. If it turns out heading home may be the best call, that's just fine. I can always find things to keep me busy. I do have a yard to take care of and all. And perhaps we'll end up checking out some movies or some other indoor fun. How about you? What are you hoping to enjoy during the weekend? Many of us consider the unofficial kickoff to summer. Well, we'll find out together what the weather may mean to those plans when we check the forecast in just a few moments.
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2: Today brings a mix of sun and cloud with a high of 24, with blowing dust at times. Partly cloudy skies tonight, paired with a 30% chance of showers and a low of 6. Saturday brings sunny skies and a high of plus 17, and Sunday, periods of rain with a high of 13. Right now in Winnipeg, it's 16 degrees, St. Pierre, Niverville, and Landmark at 19, LaBroquerie and Richer also at 19, and Sprague, 21. Here in Steinbeck, skies are a mix of sun and cloud with some haze as the humidity sits at 39%. The wind is clipping through at 38 kilometers per hour from the west, and the temperature is 18 degrees. I'm Aftenberg.

0: Danielle Savard, Pilgrim in the Night. Before that, Ricky Nelson, Sweeter Than You, and music from Bryan Adams, When You Love Someone. With the Manitoba Legislature still in its spring session, that means every Friday over the noon hour, 12:30 start to be exact, we have the Premier's Report with Wab Kanu and the other side with Opposition Leader Abhi Khan. Earlier this afternoon at 12:30, reporter Candace Dirksen questioned the two about the issues debated during the past week, and one of those included the State of the Province Address, which happened earlier this week in Brandon. Premier Wab Kanu offered up a few thoughts regarding what he announced.
1: So one of the pieces of news that we announced is that we're going to be working with Assiniboine College to open up a new paramedic training program, 32 spots to train more paramedics. But the new thing about this is that it's going to rotate through different communities throughout rural Manitoba. So the first group being trained is going to happen in Dauphin, and then from there we'll head to other spots, including in your listening area.
2: Mm-hmm.
1: And the hope is there's probably a lot of great people out there who want to put up their hands to be first responders, but because of family commitments or school or work, perhaps they can't devote time away to move to a Brandon or to a Winnipeg. But if we bring the training closer, then maybe all of a sudden that new career opportunity is within reach.
0: The Premier's Report with Wab Kanu is ready to go at 12:30 p.m. every Friday that the Ledge is in session, just like earlier this afternoon. That's immediately followed by the other side with Opposition Leader Abhi Khan. Now, you can find both of this week's programs online right now at podcastville.ca, and then listen anytime this May long weekend. Well, the forecast is looking absolutely windy throughout this afternoon and seasonal to start, and of course, in typical May long fashion, cloudy, cool, and rainy to end. The forecast on the way right now.
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4: Today brings a mix of sun and cloud with a high of 24, with blowing dust at times. Partly cloudy skies tonight, paired with a 30% chance of showers and a low of 6. Saturday brings sunny skies and a high of plus 17, and Sunday, periods of rain with a high of 13. Right now in Winnipeg, it's 16 degrees, St. Pierre, Niverville, and Landmark at 19, LaBroquerie and Richer also at 19, and Sprague, 21. Here in Steinbeck, skies are a mix of sun and cloud with some haze as the humidity sits at 39%. The wind is clipping through at 38 kilometers per hour from the west, and the temperature is 18 degrees. I'm Afton Berg.
5: 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But if the talk is trash talk, it may be doing more damage than you think. Hi, I'm Pam Smith with a tip for living well. It's amazing how often we put ourselves down through the day, and it's time to stop. We can be our own worst enemy or our very best friend. It's all revealed in how we talk to ourselves. Pay attention to the chatter in your mind and replace the negative thoughts with positive ones. The next time something happens that puts you into a funk, make a mental list of what's going right. You didn't get that desperately needed raise? Well, don't let a slam or a slip-up become a life sentence of being no good. 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I'm Pam Smith.
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0: 1 hour of your favorite inspirational gospel music begins now, just like every weekday afternoon at 3 o'clock. Hello, I'm Chris Sumner. We get started today with the Inspirations Quartet and the music of Mark Fair, right after the latest in local news and a weather update. It's 3 o'clock.
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2: Good afternoon. I'm Afton Berg. A high of 24 today. More on the weather coming up right after the news. It's another windy day in southern Manitoba, but Danielle Desjardins, meteorologist with Environment Canada, says it will probably not be as dusty as yesterday, referencing the dust storm warning that was in effect.
3: Dust storm warning is very rare, but this is the time of year that it would be most common, given that we're kind of at the initial stages of green up, so things are quite dry. And given the strength of the winds yesterday, it kind of produced the perfect conditions.
2: The highest wind speed reported Thursday in Manitoba was 119 kilometers per hour in Deloraine.

0: A Landmark resident is cleaning up after strong wind caused damage to her yard. Lisa Dubeck says the wind broke part of her fence, damaged a shed, and shifted her above-ground pool.
1: Open the curtains and all of a sudden I'm like, oh my God, our fence is broken. My husband's like, what are you talking about? I'm like, we can't even let the dogs out because my one dog would run everywhere. So him and my daughter went outside, nailed it. And then at that same time, then the pool all of a sudden started shifting.
0: While the full extent of the damage to the shed and pool is still being assessed, Dubeck believes both can likely be repaired and is glad no one was hurt. High winds continue to leave a trail of damage and power outages across the region. In Ildeshane, resident Jennifer Karen says she and her son were sitting on their back deck when they watched a Quonset tarp lift into the air and blow down the road.
2: And then it blew, I guess, into some power lines. And then that's when, I guess, the transformer blew. It almost kind of sounded like a bomb going off. And then the whole town went dark. So it was quite, not your typical Thursday night, that's for sure.
0: Despite the damage, Karen says she was impressed with how quickly Manitoba Hydro crews restored power. She says the full extent of the damage is still being assessed, but she's thankful no one was injured. A man from Steinbach was arrested earlier this week for possessing stolen tools. On Monday, RCMP received a report of a theft from a construction site along Wilson Street in Steinbach. Police say a suspect was found behind a church along Main Street, standing near a pile of stolen tools. The workers were able to recover most of the stolen tools, but the suspect fled on foot. Police later located the suspect walking on Mackenzie Avenue holding stolen hammers. He was arrested, and the 23-year-old now faces numerous charges. On the go or at home, stay in the loop with the latest local stories. 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
0: A dust storm warning is in effect for Irm of Hanover, including Steinbach, Niverville, and Grunthal. Today brings a mix of sun and cloud with a high of 24 with blowing dust. Tonight, partly cloudy skies, a 30% chance of showers, and a low of 6 degrees. Sunny skies on Saturday paired with a high of 17, and Sunday periods of rain with a high of 13. Right now in Winnipeg it's 17 degrees, St. Pierre, Niverville, and Landmark at 20, La Brocquerie and Richer also at 20 degrees, and Sprague 22. Right now in Steinbach the skies are a mix of sun and cloud with haze and blowing dust as the humidity sits at 38%. The wind is clipping through at 42 kilometers per hour from the west, and the temperature is 19 degrees. I'm Afton Berg.
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12: So you ask questions, regular questions, and you turn it toward the spiritual.
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12: And some of you are like, well, that's awkward. Well, guess what? Suck it up, buttercup. It's okay. We have a saying at Dare to Share. Awkward is awesome. Jesus was the Prince of Peace

And the king of awkward told the woman at the well, go get your husband. I don't have a husband. Yeah, you've had five husbands and the dude you're shacking up with now is not your husband. Awkward. Rich young ruler, go sell everything you have, give it to the

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0: If you enjoy the sounds of quartet music, then you should be tuning in to Harold Giesbrecht's Heart of the South every Saturday night at 8 p.m. when he shares the best in Southern gospel music. This weekend's featured guest, in fact, a quartet, the Liberty Quartet. Good afternoon. I'm Chris Sumner. We started the hour with Pass Me to Manitoba guest Mark Fair. Coming up over the next 10 minutes, the Bowling Family, Freedom's Voice, Cornerstone Servants, and this is Chosen Road.
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0: The Bowling Family, When All I Can Do Is Cry. Holy, before that, Freedom's Voice on a very blustery Friday afternoon as we get ever closer to the Drive Home Show and the official start to May long weekend. I'm Chris Sumner, in for Zach Drieger, who's enjoying a day away from the studio. It's no secret, it's really windy outside. Now, I don't suspect we're going to see peak wind gusts as high as yesterday when Deloraine logged a wind gust on a Manitoba Ag Weather Network station of 119 kilometers per hour. With that said, gusts up to 90 certainly in the wheelhouse across much of southern Manitoba. So after the windiness of today, what does May long weekend have in store for us? Let's have a look at the details.
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2: A dust storm warning is in effect for Irma of Hanover, including Steinbach, Niverville, and Grunthal. Today brings a mix of sun and cloud with a high of 24 with blowing dust. Tonight, partly cloudy skies, a 30% chance of showers, and a low of 6 degrees. Sunny skies on Saturday paired with a high of 17, and Sunday, periods of rain with a high of 13. Right now in Winnipeg, it's 17 degrees, St. Pierre, Niverville, and Landmark at 20, LaBrokerie and Richer also at 20 degrees, and Sprague 22. Right now in Steinbach, the skies are a mix of sun and cloud with haze and blowing dust as the humidity sits at 38%. The wind is clipping through at 42 kilometers per hour from the west, and the temperature is 19 degrees. I'm Afton Berg.
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4: 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No, will he ever say, well, I'm going to overlook that. 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

0: The Huddersfield Choral Society, All Hail the Power. Before that, the Rosewood Praise Band and the West Coast Mennonite Choir, The Love of God, like we always do, having a dedicated segment to choral music during our inspirational and gospel music hour. Our moment of meditation is on the way in a moment with more music to come from Sarah Knight and the Collingsworth family.
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2: Hello, my name's Richard Bage from the South Park Mennonite Brethren Church. A moment of meditation from the Upper Room Devotional Guide. The Bible reading today is from John 6, verse 9. Andrew said, "Here is a boy with five small barley loaves and two small fish. How far will they go among so many?" Thought for the day. Dear God, help us to recognize the little things in our lives and use them for your glory.

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1: You are the only one who ought to be you. And I'm the only one who ought to be me. Hi, I'm Chuck Swindoll. There ought not be another one exactly like you or like me. There are no clones. You get it, parents? You've got three, maybe four children. They start out very differently. Hey, let them be different. Some are dreamy and artistic. Others are energetic and inquisitive. Some will be interested in athletics, some music. Some couldn't care less about either. The problem with parents is we push our children, and we can ruin their childhoods by trying to force them to become someone they were never meant to be. Let them be who they are, and you just get busy being you.
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1: The Drive Home Show is here, and the unofficial kickoff to summer begins now. I'm making it official. May long weekend has arrived. I'm Chris Sumner. It's Friday, May 15th, and a part of your May long plans, I do hope you'll spend some time with us Saturday afternoon for the radio premiere of another new episode of Made in Manitoba, a return visit of Don Amaral from Winnipeg ahead of the release of a new project of his. I'll give you an early preview in just a bit. Of course, we'll be talking the weather a lot this hour because we all want to know the forecast for our plans over May long. Let's go to the newsroom. It's 4 o'clock.
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3: Good evening. I'm Afton Berg. Sky's becoming partially cloudy tonight with blowing dust. More on the weather coming up right after the news. According to the Lung Association of Manitoba, strong winds and blowing dust are causing health concerns across Manitoba. Juliet Muka, president and CEO, says the conditions can cause multiple symptoms.
4: You might be feeling a little cough, dry eyes or itchy eyes, tightness, maybe even some shortness of breath. And that's what these dust particles can actually do when you breathe those into your lungs. So we have to take precautions.
3: Muka is urging people to limit their time outdoors, keep windows closed, and monitor local air quality alerts. Residents in Ildeshane are giving the ice season a colorful send-off. Families, kids, and hockey players gathered at the local arena on Thursday for the community's Paint the Rink event, turning the ice surface into a giant canvas before it melts off for the summer. Community engagement coordinator Danielle Peters says the event is about celebrating a great season in ice sports and the people who made it happen.
5: Writing some stuff about the community that they love. Somebody wrote, thanks Tony, who's our caretaker here, who works tirelessly to make sure this arena is functional for all the families and all the residents here to enjoy their ice season. I'm just really happy to see all the vibrant colors and all the different ages. Like, there's anywhere from toddlers to grown adults that are here painting today.
3: Another Paint the Rink event is planned for the St. Adolph Arena on May 25th. A Steinbach RCMP officer is being recognized today for nearly 5 decades of service with the RCMP. Manitoba RCMP say Joanne Ryle is being celebrated for 45 years of dedicated service. In a social media post, Steinbach RCMP say her remarkable career reflects decades of professionalism, leadership, resilience, and commitment to serving others. It says few achieve such an incredible accomplishment, and her contributions to the RCMP and the communities she has served are truly inspiring. It looks like this May long weekend will be wet and cool in southern Manitoba. Saturday is expected to be dry, but Danielle Desjardins with Environment Canada says a Colorado low is expected to bring rain to Steinbach and area for the second half of the weekend.
6: Sunday through Monday, it looks like southern Manitoba will see some, I wouldn't say significant, but they will see accumulating precipitation. Looks right now to be about 10 to 25 millimeters possibly.
3: Highs this weekend are expected to stay well below normal for this time of year, which is 21 degrees. Desjardins says there is a chance that by Tuesday, the rain could change to snow if the air is cool enough. Fresh flavors and fresh headlines. 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
3: A dust storm warning is in effect for Arm of Hanover, including Steinbach, Niverville, and Grunthal. Today brings a mix of sun and cloud with a high of 24 with blowing dust, partly cloudy skies tonight paired with a 30% chance of showers and a low of 6, mainly sunny on Saturday and a high of 17, and Sunday, periods of rain with a high of 13. Right now in Winnipeg, it's 16 degrees, St. Pierre, Niverville, and Landmark at 20, LaBrokerie and Richer also at 20, and Sprague, 22. Right now in Steinbach, skies are a mix of sun and cloud with haze and blowing dust as the humidity sits at 35%. The wind is clipping through at 36 km

0: per hour from the west, and the temperature is 20 degrees. I'm Afton Berg.
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0: still got a voice and have kicked open doors for guys like me to be able to share the way that I do. I wanted to honor them. 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
8: A dust storm warning is in effect for Arm of Hanover, including Steinbeck, Niverville, and Grunthal. Today brings a mix of sun and cloud with a high of 24 with blowing dust. Partly cloudy skies tonight, paired with a 30% chance of showers and a low of 6. Mainly sunny on Saturday and a high of 17. And Sunday, periods of rain with a high of 13. Right now in Winnipeg, it's 16 degrees. St. Pierre, Niverville, and Landmark at 20. La Brocquerie and Richer also at 20. And Sprague, 22. Right now in Steinbeck, skies are a mix of sun and cloud with haze and blowing dust as the humidity sits at 35%. The wind is clipping through at 36 kilometers per hour from the west, and the temperature is 20 degrees. I'm Afton Berg.
1: And talk about a special day, having your birthday on the Friday, a May-long weekend. I wish that worked out for me, but I'll just stick with February 23rd, I guess. Happy birthday this afternoon to Hunter Arty and Tiffany Ramsden. And to all of you also celebrating this weekend, let me wish you a very happy birthday.
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0: Jack Johnson, His Mind Is For Sale on AM 1250 Radio. Before that, Ellie Holcomb, The Broken Beautiful, and Michael Bublé with Hold On. I suspect you've probably already checked out this story on the Steinbeck Online app regarding Denton Matejczuk, ready to represent Team Canada at the Ice Hockey World Championship in Switzerland. Now, Denton told us that playing for Canada is a special opportunity he could not pass up.
1: Such an honor to have the chance to wear the Maple Leaf in a tournament, with this group of guys. It's impossible to pass up that opportunity when it's given. So it means a lot, and I'm really excited for the tournament to start here.
0: Canada opens the tournament against Sweden, and Denton says the excitement is already building. You can read more on his anticipation for the IIHF World Hockey Championship in the story at SteinbeckOnline.com.
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8: A dust storm warning is in effect for Arm of Hanover, including Steinbeck, Niverville, and Grunthal. Today brings a mix of sun and cloud with a high of 24 with blowing dust. Partly cloudy skies tonight paired with a 30% chance of showers and a low of 6. Mainly sunny on Saturday and a high of 17. And Sunday, periods of rain with a high of 13. Right now in Winnipeg, it's 16 degrees. St. Pierre, Niverville, and Landmark at 20. LaBrokerie and Richer also at 20. And Sprague, 22. Right now in Steinbeck, skies are a mix of sun and cloud with haze and blowing dust as the humidity sits at 35%. The wind is clipping through at 36 kilometers per hour from the west, and the temperature is 20 degrees. I'm Afton Berg.
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0: It's country gospel music time on Friday afternoon. What better way to get in the vehicle and head out for May long weekend? On the way, the Quonset brothers, Trace Adkins, and this is Lynn Anderson, Drift Away.

Trace Adkins and Victory in Jesus as we enjoy country gospel music on this Friday afternoon as we are slipping out the door from a long weekend. I'm going to try and squeeze in some Jim Witter before we go, but first Mark Fair and Jeff Weeb, he's my best friend. To all of you, have a wonderful May long. I'll be back Tuesday morning on the morning show at 6:00.

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1: Good evening. I'm Afton Berg. Partially cloudy skies tonight with blowing dust. More on the weather coming up right after the news. A Steinbeck RCMP officer is being recognized today for nearly 5 decades of service with the RCMP. Manitoba RCMP say Joanne Ryle is being celebrated for 45 years of dedicated service. In a social media post, Steinbeck RCMP say her remarkable career reflects decades of professionalism, leadership, resilience, and commitment to serving others. It says few achieve such an incredible accomplishment, and her contributions to the RCMP and the communities she served are truly inspiring. It should be a dry start to the May long weekend in southern Manitoba. Environment Canada is calling for some sun on Saturday, though a little cooler than normal. But meteorologist Danielle Desjardins says things will change on Sunday in the form of a Colorado low. Desjardins says Sunday and Monday could see a combined 10 to 25 millimeters of rain for Steinbeck and area. She notes there's a chance the rain could turn to snow on Tuesday. Arena ice may be coming out in Richott, but the community spirit is still going strong. Residents gathered at the Ildeshane Arena for a Paint the Rink event on Thursday, celebrating the end of hockey and skating season by covering the ice in artwork and thank you messages. Community engagement coordinator Daniel Peters says the event draws everyone together, from toddlers to lifetime hockey parents.
2: So in Ildeshane, we have a really big hockey community, ringette community, and just skating community in general. So this is one of our rinks that stays open the longest, and we host the most user groups here. So we just thought we would send off, wish farewell to the ice season.
1: Peter says while the ice season is ending, summer programming is already around the corner with Rich

0: its Camp Star starting in July. Strong winds and blowing dust continue to affect air quality across Manitoba, raising concerns for people with respiratory conditions. Juliet Muka, president and CEO of the Manitoba Lung Association, says even short exposure can trigger symptoms for some residents.
1: And just modify your day if need be, especially if you are someone who has a lung condition such as asthma, COPD, those that are our older community, or young children who still have young that are being developed.
0: Muka is urging people to stay indoors when possible, monitor air quality alerts, and protect vulnerable groups. Whether you're driving, working, or relaxing, the Steinbeck Online app makes it easy to listen live and keep up with the local news that matters most.
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0: A dust storm warning is in effect for Arm of Hanover, including Steinbeck, Niverville, and Grunthal. Partly cloudy skies tonight, with a 30% chance of showers and a low of 6. Saturday, mainly sunny and a high of plus 17. Sunday, periods of rain with a high of 12. And cloudy on Monday with a high of 8. Right now in Winnipeg, it's 16 degrees. St. Pierre, Niverville, and Landmark at 20. LaBroker and Richer also at 20. And Sprague, 22. Right now in Steinbeck, skies are a mix of sun and cloud with haze and blowing dust as the humidity sits at 36%. The wind is clipping through at 48 kilometers per hour from the west, and the temperature is 19 degrees. I'm Afton Berg.
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9: Farmers are being encouraged to scout fields as crops start to emerge for early season insect damage. Dr. Megan Van Koski, a field crop entomologist with Agriculture and Agri-Food Canada, says wireworms and cutworms can both cause significant damage.
10: The first sign that you could see that you might have a problem is in spring-seeded crops or in winter-seeded crops like winter wheat. Early in the spring, you might notice some bare patches in the field. They could be quite small, but they could also be quite large and just areas where there are no plants growing.
9: She says the best first step is to investigate what could be causing the problem by digging around in the area where there are no plants and looking for larvae. Management options will depend on identifying the insect species involved. For Golden West, I'm Glendalee Allen Vossler.
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7: A dust storm warning is in effect for Arm of Hanover, including Steinbeck, Niverville, and Grunthal. Partly cloudy skies tonight, with a 30% chance of showers and a low of 6. Saturday, mainly sunny and a high of plus 17. Sunday, periods of rain with a high of 12. And cloudy on Monday with a high of 8. Right now in Winnipeg, it's 16 degrees. St. Pierre, Niverville, and Landmark at 20. LaBrocquerie and Richer also at 20, and Sprague, 22. Right now in Steinbeck, skies are a mix of sun and cloud with haze and blowing dust as the humidity sits at 36%. The wind is clipping through at 48 kilometers per hour from the west, and the temperature is 19 degrees. I'm Afton Berg.
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9: Volleyball star at a Steinbeck, Elliot Fontaine, says he hopes that volleyball is a part of his life going forward, whether he's playing or giving back in a different way.
10: Yes, for sure. In the future, I would like love to go to university or college just to play, just to keep me in the game or the loop of how things are going in the volleyball world. But I'd also love to give coaching to young teams and always give out to others that may need help, such as sports camps or just helping coaching other with old teammates or helping out other coaches.
9: Fontaine was part of the Winman Wild that won provincials recently. In the American Association of Professional Baseball, the Winnipeg Goldeyes get their season started on the road as they visit Milwaukee. And in Major League Baseball, the Toronto Blue Jays are also on the road. They're in Detroit taking on the Tigers. For all things sports, including more details on your nightly scores as well as the stories like that with Elliot Fontaine, check out the False Front Golf Simulator sports page on SteinbeckOnline.com. I'm Dave Anthony.
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9: I'm very excited to be joined on Sports Beat today with 16-year-old volleyball star out of Steinbeck playing for the U16 Winman Wild, Mr. Elliot Fontaine. Elliot, thanks for doing this today.
10: Yeah, no problem.
9: Well, Elliot, what an incredible weekend for you in the Wild this past weekend. Take us through the tournament in Brandon and how you guys fared at provincials.
10: So we kind of started off pretty hot. We played pretty well in the first couple games, and we really just played like some tough teams in the first day, came out with a couple W's, and the second day started off with quarterfinals. We did not play the greatest in that game, but then we came back in semifinals, and we played lights out. And we blew out

0: the other team. And the finals, we really just, we played hard, we served well, and we passed and executed with our swinging and hitting.
1: So, Elliot, obviously it's an incredible feat to, you know, kind of climb to the top of the mountain. What was the celebration like when that final point went on the board and, you know, you could finally let loose with your teammates?
0: It was just, like, really exciting. I mean, the emotions were, like, really high on the bench. And everyone was really hyped. The crowd was nice and loud. I mean, we had our B team helping us out in the crowd. And, yeah.
1: So, Elliot, throughout the year, did you get the impression that this group was going to be able to win a provincial title? Just kind of take us through your thoughts on this year overall from your point of view.
0: Yeah, we've had a really successful year. I mean, the year was, we lost one game-ish throughout the whole year. We were started off strong. The year we won the premier, the first tournament, pretty handily. And that was like the start of the season. So we really just had a feeling that we were going to be able to do it. And like throughout the tournaments, we were playing really well in all of them. And I personally thought that we really had it in us.
1: Joined by Elliot Fontaine here on SportsBeat today, player with the U16 Winman Wild, which are now provincial champions. Elliot, I know you're a team first guy, but focusing on just you for a few minutes, what did you like about your year? How much did you grow as a volleyball player this year in particular?
0: Yeah, I mean, I grew a lot throughout the year, starting out as a new position almost. And I really just grew throughout the help of my coaches and teammates supporting me throughout the year. And I really grew throughout the tournaments I was able to play in by, like, the teammates around me, the support, and all the hard work I put into practices. I've really been able to grow throughout the position I have now started playing.
1: You know, speaking of that support, what can you say about those around you, Elliot? It can be difficult at times. You know, athletics have highs and lows, but what about the support system around you, like friends and family? What can you say about them and the impact they've had on helping you, you know, get to the point where you are now?
0: The friends and family part, all the people around me really just support by always giving, like, encouraging advice. And especially my coaches. My coaches have helped me out a lot through the season, through my ups and downs. They've really just given me great advice, and our mental health coach has also helped me out a lot throughout the tough times, and also helped with just gaining more mental strength by like just throughout the tough times, so we can stay on a high and not get down on ourselves too much.
1: Elliot, last two for you. You know, being from Steinbach, you know that there are some incredible volleyball players that come from this area. What does it mean to you to be able to bring this provincial championship home and, you know, to be in that conversation with some of those great volleyball players that hail from Steinbach?
0: I mean, it's pretty tough. There's a lot of guys out here that are really good. I mean, I've got a lot of teammates throughout the high school team. But being able to be one of the top players is really, it's really just like a thing that I'll always remember, because the people around me always have been nice, and like the level that the players around me are playing at is really high, and that just kind of helps you at like yourself as a person really grow to another feat.
1: Elliot, I know that there are options for you going forward, so we won't ask for specifics, but we will ask, is volleyball something that you kind of hope to do going forward in your life, whether it's playing or maybe giving back coaching at some point?
0: Yes, for sure. In the future, I would like love to go to university or college just to play, just to keep me in the game or the loop of how things are going in the volleyball world, but I'd also love to give coaching to young teams. And always give out to others that may need help, such as sports camps or just helping coaching other with old teammates or helping out other coaches.
1: Well, Elliot, congratulations to you and your Wild for getting that provincial title, and looking forward to following along your career and going forward. Always appreciate the time. Thanks so much for doing this.
0: Yep. Thank you.

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1: A dust storm warning is in effect for Arm of Hanover, including Steinbach, Niverville, and Grunthal. Partly cloudy skies tonight, with a 30% chance of showers and a low of 6. Saturday, mainly sunny and a high of plus 17. Sunday, periods of rain with a high of 12. And cloudy on Monday with a high of 8. Right now in Winnipeg, it's 16 degrees. St. Pierre, Niverville, and Landmark at 20. LaBroker and Richer also at 20, and Sprague, 22. Right now in Steinbach, skies are a mix of sun and cloud with haze and blowing dust as the humidity sits at 36%. The wind is clipping through at 48 kilometers per hour from the west, and the temperature is 19 degrees. I'm Afton Berg.
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3: To whomever, toward whomever you feel resentment, bitterness, hostility, anger, malice, you have a deep desire to get vengeance, I want to tell you that it is a sin against God. I don't care what they've done. You have no right scripturally, biblically, theologically to hold that. You can't have resentment in your life or bitterness or anger without it spilling over on others. And they hurt as a result of it. Now the question is, how do we deal with this personally?
4: Do you wrestle with anger, bitterness, or an unforgiving spirit? Today on In Touch, the teaching ministry of Dr. Charles Stanley, you'll hear about why those attitudes are deadly to a believer's spiritual growth and maturity. Learn how to remove destructive hindrances to your walk with the Lord in part two of Freedom from Bondage.
3: When Paul wrote the book of Ephesians, he wrote the book to a group of people. And one of those problems that they had was a problem that oftentimes is experienced by people today and don't even realize it, or if it is there, they refuse to acknowledge, they just repress it. That is, it's not there. If it's there and they realize it, they suppress it, they don't want to deal with it. And so one of those situations is found in Ephesians chapter 4, and if you'll turn there and let's read two verses, verses 31 and 32. There is a basic form of bondage which results in the actions that Paul mentions here in this 31st verse. So he says in verse 31, let all bitterness and wrath and anger and clamor and slander be put away from you, along with all malice. And be kind one to another, tenderhearted, forgiving each other, just as God in Christ has also forgiven you. Now, when you and I think about a forgiving spirit, he says, let it be put away from you. That is, put it away. And you see, he says that's garbage, bitterness and resentment and all of these things. And you see, when you grow up with this, years and years and years in your life of this kind of thing, and you repress it, that means you deny it's there. You suppress it, you accept the fact that it's there, but you don't want to deal with it. Listen, no counselor can ever help anybody who represses the truth or suppresses the truth. So, for example, here's what I want you to see. Here are children who grew up in a home where the parents have rejected them. And the kids, I'm not saying the parents intended to, but the kids grow up and they're hostile. And they're angry. Oh, they're bitter and they're resentful. So here's what Satan does. Satan says, now look, what you do is you just push that down. Now just keep it down there, because after all, that is your father or your mother, and you're not supposed to feel that way. And since you're not supposed to feel that way, you don't feel that way, so you just repress it. No, I don't feel angry. Right?

beneath the surface of our consciousness, you can get bitter and angry and resentful toward God and live with that all of your life. And you know what happens? It all takes its toll in your physical, spiritual, mental, and emotional life. So you see, we have to be honest with ourselves. And sometimes it is very painful for us to admit that in our life, in our attitude, we may have an unforgiving spirit. As we said before, it's easy to say that I'm disillusioned or I've been disappointed. It is more difficult to say I have an unforgiving spirit toward my employer, my father, my mother, or whatever it might be. Now listen, what makes it worse is if that person dies, there's almost a frightening futility about the fact that you can't ever settle that situation, but you can. I want to show you how. And listen very carefully. Here's the basis of a forgiving spirit. The basis of a forgiving spirit is that Jesus Christ, the Savior, died for sin. Look, if you will, in chapter 2 of 1 John. 1 John chapter 2. I want to ask you a question now. And when he says here, my little children, I'm writing these things to you that you may not sin. If anyone sins, we have an advocate. That is, he is the attorney who stands in our place, Jesus Christ the righteous. And then verse 2. Verse 2 says, and he, that is Jesus himself, is present tense, the propitiation or the sacrifice or the payment for our sins. And not for ours only, but also for those of what? The whole world. Did Jesus Christ die for the sins of the whole world according to 1 John chapter 2? Yes, he did. Did he die for your sins? Past, present, future. Did he die for the sins of those who wronged you? All right, when Jesus Christ went to the cross and he died, he paid the penalty for all your sin. Amen? Did he pay the penalty for the sin of the person who wronged you? Are you sure about that? That is the person who really set you up and just wiped you out. You mean that Jesus died for their sin? Then let me ask you a question. That is, he paid the penalty for their sins. So in God's eyes, if they're willing to accept the Lord Jesus Christ, your enemy has been forgiven according to the cross. Amen? Amen? Then let me ask you a question. Why do you keep holding against them something they've been forgiven for? What I'm saying is this. You and I have forsaken all rights to hold bitterness and resentment toward anybody, because what we'll have to say is, Even though Jesus died for your sin of gossip, you've ruined my reputation, even though Jesus forgave you and he paid the penalty, I want some more payment. The Bible says, owe no man anything but to love one another. Listen, no one should be in debt to you and me. Tear up the papers of indebtedness toward those who wronged you. Jesus paid the penalty. If he paid the penalty, who am I to require and execute vengeance and require judgment and payment for sin which has already been atoned for in the precious, wonderful, sinless body of the Lord Jesus Christ? I have to give up all my rights to hold grudges and resentment and bitterness toward anybody, anywhere on the face of the earth, which leaves me very vulnerable. But that's the state you and I are in. You don't have any right. Listen, for example, in Matthew chapter 18, look at it, if you will. You remember what Peter asked the Lord Jesus about his brother? He said, how many times in verse 21, Peter came and said to him, Lord, how often shall my brother sin against me and I forgive him? Seven times? Old Peter said, that sounds like a pretty good complete number. Shall I forgive him seven times? Jesus said to him, not seven, 70 times seven, which was not 490, but Peter, you are to live in the state of forgiving. It matters not what anyone does to you. Your spirit must always be one of forgiveness. Now, here's what I want you to see. If Christ is my life, and he is, and the love of God is flowing through me, has God ever said to you, have you ever knelt and said, Lord, I want to ask you to forgive me for saying what I said against so-and-so, and I'm asking you to forgive me.
First of all, if you're a believer, he's already forgiven you at the cross. You thank him for, you acknowledge that you were wrong. You thank him for his forgiveness, and you reaffirm your fellowship.

With him. He has never refused to forgive you. You know why? Because listen, he did it once at one time, once and for all, 2,000 years ago. And since that moment, the river of God's forgiving love has been flowing unhindered in this world to any and all who are able and willing and ready to receive the love of God. You and I are to live in the state of forgiveness. Not being forgiven, I'm not talking about that kind of forgiveness, but I mean forgiving toward others. And this is a day of rights, but I want to tell you, my friend, when you received the Lord Jesus Christ as your personal Savior, you gave up your rights to defend Big I. We gave up our rights to defend ourselves. We are vulnerable to this wicked world in which we live, but we are safe in the grace of the living Christ, because listen, we are walking in the midst of the flow of God's eternal and continuous, unalterable, unhindered forgiveness. We are forgiven children. We're forgiven members of the body. How can a forgiven member of the body allow the love of God to flow through them when they have plugged it all up with an unforgiving spirit that is expressing itself in bitterness and hostility because Big I has been injured? It doesn't even fit. It doesn't match up. And what Paul is saying in this passage, he says, do away with all that. Look, if you will, in 1 John chapter 2, and look over, if you will, in verse 9. He says, the one who says he's in the light and yet hates his brother or is resentful or bitter toward them, he's in darkness. That is, he thinks he knows the truth, but he doesn't know the truth. The one who loves his brother is abiding in the light. And watch this. There's no cause of stumbling in him, which says, if you and I have an unforgiving spirit toward anybody, then you and I are a stumbling block to those who know us. He says, if a fellow's walking in the light, loving his brother, there's no cause of stumbling in him. And the implication is, therefore, if I have an unforgiving spirit toward my brother, then I've become a stumbling block. Verse 11, but one who hates or is resentful or bitter toward his brother or sister is in the darkness, walks in the darkness, doesn't know where he's going because the darkness has blinded his eyes, which says, an unforgiving

giving spirit, an unforgiving spirit, distorts our perspective about things. When you have an unforgiving spirit, you can't see things as they are. And there's so many people who are fighting each other and their families and with their employers and employees and all the things that go on because defending big I love this self-pity, gonna have one more pound of flesh, forgetting that the Bible says that God the Father placed upon the Lord Jesus Christ in his perfectly sinless body all the guilt, all the penalty, all the sin of all humanity, eternity past as long as man has lived, from the Garden of Eden, all the way to the end of it all, God placed on him the penalty. He has already paid the penalty. What I'm saying is, I want another trial. I want him tried again. I want him prosecuted again. I want the jury on my side because we're going, listen, he's going to pay again. And you and I know that's not scriptural. No way for it to be scriptural. What am I saying? That to whomever, toward whomever you feel resentment, bitterness, hostility, anger, malice, you have a deep desire to get vengeance. I want to tell you that it is a sin against God. I don't care what they've done. You have no right scripturally, biblically, theologically to hold that. I'm not saying, as I said before, if you're in a situation where that your very life is threatened, you may have to get out of the situation to save your physical life. But that doesn't even give you a right to be bitter and resentful. Be ye kind one toward another, not except for those who do the following six things. Be ye kind one toward another, tender-hearted, sensitive, compassionate, pliable, able to perceive things as they are. Listen, oftentimes when people wrong us, you know why they wrong us? And you know, pastors get this all the time. And I've seen this happen. It's happened to me. It's happened to every pastor. We're the objects of people's hostility toward God because we represent him in some fashion or form. We're the objects of their resentment toward God. And I've had people in my life, as every pastor would testify, who want to hurl their vengeance and hurl their anger and hurl their hostility toward a man of God because they're angry at God and he's the next thing that reminds them of him. And the problem is, the tragedy is, they don't even know what they're doing. And that's the tragedy. They're wrecking their life. You see, you can't have resentment. You can't have resentment in your life or bitterness or anger without it spilling over on others. When you're bitter, listen, you cause a blight to everybody close to you. When your anger, the acid of that just spills over on other people and they hurt as a result of it. Now the question is, how do we deal with this personally? You say, well, he says, put it away. How do you put it away? So I want to give you just two or three things. Jot them down if you will. First of all, I have to acknowledge honestly that I am resentful or bitter. I'm not just hurt. I have an unforgiving spirit, God. So I confess it to him. I acknowledge that I have it. I confess it to him. Thirdly, I own it as my feeling. This isn't something somebody did to me. I own this feeling. This is a feeling that I personally own. Fourthly, I acknowledge my responsibility to deal with it. I assume my responsibility to deal with it. It isn't somebody else's responsibility. It doesn't make any difference how wrong they may be. That's not the issue. The issue is I have the feelings. I'm the one who's bitter. I'm resentful. I have the unforgiving spirit. I assume the responsibility for dealing with this unforgiving spirit in that person. Then, having done that, I get myself two chairs. I sit in one of them, put the other one in front of me. I sit the other person in that chair. You say, but suppose it's my grandfather and he's been dead 15 years. Sit him in the chair. Let's say it's your wife. Sit her in the chair very gently. Let's say it's your husband. You put him in there very gently. Or a child. You seat him in the chair. Now, they're not really there physically, but they're there emotionally and spiritually in your thinking. Let's say it was really the truth. What you feel, they really did it. They really just wiped you out. So you say to them, I want you to know that I have felt bitterness and resentment or hostility or whatever you felt toward you. I want you to know also that because the Lord Jesus Christ died on the cross for my sin and your sin, that I confess that I have no right to hold this against you. And so I'm releasing my feeling. I'm releasing my attitude. I choose

0: today to forgive you and to be forgiving toward you. And I will hold this against you no more. I make a decision. I choose today to forgive you for that. I will hold it against you no more. Even if it comes up in my memory, I won't hold it against you because I'm forgiving you on the basis of which I was forgiven by the blood of Jesus. And I know as He's forgiven me, He's forgiven you. So I know that from God's perspective, you've already been forgiven. And so I'm forgiving you for the way I've been treated, and from this point on, I will hold it against you no more. And so what do? I choose by an act of my will, verbally and with my spirit, to forgive the other person, and by faith, I accept the fact that it is a finished and completed act based not on my feelings, but the fact that God has forgiven me, He has forgiven the other person, and because they're forgiven from God's perspective, I don't have any rights to hold anything against them. If it is something that person has done to you that you need to go to them and they're aware of it, and maybe the situation is such that you may need to go to them, but most of the time, and the reason I just leave that little out here is because I want to say this very clearly. You should never go to your parents and tell them things like that because it would wipe them out. You see, so many mistakes they made, they don't even realize it. If you were to go to your parents and say, after 30 years, "Well, Father, 30 years ago, you absolutely destroyed my self-image. But I want you to know that today," and give him all the details of what he did to you and all the suffering, "today I want you to know you're forgiven." No, I say that to simply say, only with exception should you go to the person. We're to be forgiving toward those other people. Sometimes, if you went to every person and tried to settle up, you'd go to somebody that you thought felt something that had never even crossed their mind, and it would be a total shock to them. So you have to be very careful if you're to go to a person and say to them, "I want you to know that I want to settle up something between us." Sometimes, but most of the time, you and God settle it. And if you and God settle it, it is amazing how God will work in the other person's life. But I want to say to you, don't go to someone like your parents and just dump all the garbage, even if they knew what they were doing. I believe that's very unwise. Listen, if you put them in the chair and you're forgiving toward them, as far as God is concerned, it is settled. As far as you're concerned, its effect on you, it is settled. And then let God deal with the other person in His own timing. Most of us, many of you, for example, who are fine, wonderful Christians, you grew up in homes maybe, things happened that you had nothing to do with, and maybe you had to deal with some resentments and bitternesses. You deal with it, but don't go back and dump that on your parents, because first of all, they were probably totally ignorant. They did the best they could. They couldn't have done any better knowing what they knew. And for you to dump that on them will be an absolutely unbearable sense of guilt and burden that you do not want them to carry with them to the grave. And sometimes the reason we do that is because, you know what we're doing? I'm getting in one last jab before I've cleaned it up. And I want to say that's not forgiveness. I have to be willing to bear the responsibility. I'm talking about my attitude regardless of what they've done. And my friend, I want to say to you that whoever you are, if you have an unforgiving spirit toward anyone, it is hindering you. It is thwarting God's purpose in your life. It will drain you of your energy, affect you physically, spiritually, mentally. It'll affect you in every facet of your life. And I'll tell you something else it'll do in the church. It closes the door to revival in the church. The free flowing of God's forgiveness must be a reality in our hearts.
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6: Today's scripture reading is Colossians chapter 1, verses 18 through 20. Jesus is also head of the body, the church, and He is the beginning, the firstborn from the dead, so that He Himself will come to have first place in everything. For it was the Father's good pleasure for all the fullness to dwell in Him, and through Him to reconcile all things to Himself, having made peace through the blood of His cross. Through Him, I say, whether things on earth or things in heaven.
0: Churches are easy to find, but choosing which one to join is more involved. Such an important decision deserves some investigation, and it's good to start with what God's Word says. Ecclesia, the Greek word for church, refers to people called out by God's grace for the purpose of assembling to worship and serve Christ. Scripture describes the church as a body of believers and Jesus as the head. God's design involves worship, instruction, encouragement, and evangelism, as well as ministry to those in need, both within the fellowship and in the greater community. A healthy, vibrant congregation is possible when members rely on the Holy Spirit's guidance. The work of the church is to be done in His power, in humble and prayerful submission to the Lord. When thinking about membership, consider these important questions. Does the church believe the Word of God? Is it discipling its people? Does the fellowship have missionary or evangelistic programs? Joining a congregation is a significant matter, as a fellowship of believers is one tool God uses to mature and encourage His children. Listen for His Spirit's direction as you prayerfully seek out a church home.
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0: 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Peace with God comes through faith in Christ. Here's a moment with Charles Stanley.
7: God through the cross
2: bridges the gap, and sinful man and holy God come together through the cross of Jesus Christ. Listen to me. Every single thing in the Christian's life will all finally, ultimately go back to the cross. Without the cross, we don't have anything. Not one thing. The only way anyone can make peace with God is by accepting His only begotten Son, Jesus Christ, as their personal Savior. And that's why Jesus said, I am the way, the truth, and the life. No man comes to the Father but by me. Now watch this. Here's the problem. Remember, He is righteous, holy God, sinful, rebel, alienated, hostile man. There's only one way to get these two together. And Jesus said, I am the way, the truth, and the life. And what's the way? Here's the way. He says it's the way of the cross. The both arms of the cross stretching forth what to God the Father and sinful man. And God the Father and sinful man meet in the person of Jesus Christ. And that which was warlike, hostility, and conflict becomes oneness in God in Christ Jesus. God takes all the initiative. Man is a responder. It is the gift of forgiveness. It is the gift of a right relationship. It is the gift of peace. It is not the effort of man. It is the response of man. What is man doing? Man is saying, yes, God, I do believe what you said. Yes, Father. Yes, I do surrender. Now, here's the whole issue. If sinful man and holy God are to come together in peace, and a man or a woman is able to have a relationship with God whereby they know that they're going to heaven when they die, that they can walk with Him daily in their life, the only way for that to happen is for God the Father and that person to meet in the person of Jesus Christ. It is the gift of Christ. And that's why we say that there is only one way, not because we are Baptists or Methodists or Presbyterian or anything else. It is because that's what God says. Therefore, being justified by faith, we have peace with God through our Lord Jesus Christ and through none other. There is no other way.
0: Have you received God's gift of forgiveness? You can ask Him today. 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Have you been encouraged by what you heard today? 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
8: A dust storm warning remains in effect. Partly cloudy skies tonight, a small chance of showers early in the evening, then clearing. A gusty northwest wind diminishing this evening as well, and a low of 6. Mainly sunny skies expected for Saturday, a high of 17. Saturday night clear, a low of 2. Periods of rain on Sunday with a high of 13. Monday showers and a high of 8. Tuesday, periods of rain or snow with a high of 5. And a mix of sun and cloud Wednesday, a high of 14. Stay informed with the full 7-day forecast on Low and Body Shop local weather on the Steinbach Online app. I'm Candace Dirksen.
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12: Most people understand that suffering is part of the human condition. But even so, we're often surprised and even shocked when the plot of our life takes an unexpected turn and we're forced to deal with an unsavory twist we never saw coming. Today on Insight for Living, Chuck Swindoll points to a young adopted woman who was rescued by the king. Her story was unfolding like a fairy tale, until now. Chuck begins by reading the Bible passage for us. In his continuing study on the life of Esther, he titled today's message, An Evil Interlude.
13: If you were to look up the word life in Heaven's Thesaurus, one of the first synonyms you would find would be pain. That's right, pain. You see, life is filled with sharp corners and hard floors and many falls. Try as we might to cushion ourselves from the bumps and brace ourselves for the spills, pain is inevitable and inescapable. It just comes with the territory, along with troubles and hardships, and I might add, enemies who seek to do us harm. All of this brings us to Esther, an unspoiled flower in the king of Persia's garden. Lurking in the dark, however, are enemies of the king and of Esther. We pick up the story where 2 of the king's own men are plotting from the shadowy recesses of their evil hearts. I want you to listen closely today as I read their story. And I'll be reading from chapter 2, verse 21, through parts of chapter 3 in the book of Esther. Esther 2:21 begins, "In those days, while Mordecai was sitting at the king's gate, Bigthan and Teresh, 2 of the king's officials from those who guarded the door, became angry and sought to lay hands on King Ahasuerus. But the plot became known to Mordecai, and he told Queen Esther, and Esther informed the king in Mordecai's name. Now when the plot was investigated and found to be so, they were both hanged on a gallows. And it was written in the book of the Chronicles in the king's presence." Chapter 3 introduces an even more sinister enemy. After these events, King Ahasuerus promoted Haman, the son of Hammedatha, the Agagite, and advanced him and established his authority over all the princes who were with him. All the king's servants who were at the king's gate bowed down and paid homage to Haman, for so the king had commanded concerning him. But Mordecai neither bowed down nor paid homage. Now drop down with me to verse 8. "Then Haman said to King Ahasuerus, 'There is a certain people scattered and dispersed among the peoples in all the provinces of your kingdom. Their laws are different from those of all other people, and they do not observe the king's laws, so it is not in the king's interest to let them remain.' If it is pleasing to

0: the king, let it be decreed that they be destroyed, and I will pay 10,000 talents of silver into the hands of those who carry on the king's business to put into the king's treasuries. Then the king took his signet ring from his hand and gave it to Haman, the son of Hammedatha, the Agagite, the enemy of the Jews. The king said to Haman, "The silver is yours, and the people also, to do with as you please."
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2: Life and pain are synonymous. You cannot have one without the other. If you expect to exist on this earth without pain, you are hoping for a fantasy. We cannot escape it. We cannot get away from a month without it. We must learn how to live through it. In fact, the goal in life is not to get away from the pain of it. It is to learn the lessons pain can teach us. As one man put it, pain is inevitable, misery is optional. You cannot get away from the pain, but you can find ways to live above the level of misery. And indeed, we must. As far back as the 17th century, the New England Primer included these words, "Our days begin with trouble here. Our life is but a span, and cruel death is always near. How frail a thing is man." Even though those words were written over three centuries ago, they are not original to the Primer. They find their source in an ancient book, one of the oldest books of the Bible, the book of Job. You have a copy of the scriptures with you. Turn to the 14th chapter, and all you will need to see is the first verse. It says in another kind of poetry, a poetry that doesn't rhyme, the same thing we just heard from the New England Primer back in the 17th century. This man writes, and he knew of what he wrote, "Man who is born of a woman is short-lived and full of turmoil." The Living Bible paraphrases this, "How frail is man, how few his days, how full of trouble." How frail, how few, how full. Job says elsewhere, "Man is born for trouble as the sparks fly upward." The same thought. Let's stop trying to find an escape from pain and hardship and affliction and suffering. Rather, let's learn from these things. As old Ben Franklin used to teach, those things that hurt instruct. Stop for a moment and feel with me the tapestry of life and feel the underside where all the knots and those ugly threads are. Feel the suffering that is sort of woven through this fabric. Feel, for example, the natural world. We have lived through hurricanes in this great land of ours. I have a friend living in North Carolina, about 20 miles from where the center of the storm hit. He said on his brother's acreage, no less than 1,500 trees were destroyed. Great, great oaks cracked in two. Split, uprooted, thrown aside like pieces of cardboard. Hurricanes, earthquakes, tornadoes, floods, mudslides, freezing blizzards, awful killing droughts that strike our land.

and for months and sometimes years at a time. There are physical afflictions, birth defects. There are disabilities and handicaps. There are horrible accidents that lead to debilitating injuries, and we've all grown through them. There are burns, diseases that bring death. Not a one of us today would be left out if I were to ask you to name a person you know dying of a terminal disease. We all could name one, and many of us could name a dozen. Emotional trauma. I think sometimes we overlook this. The horrors of the black hole of depression and discouragement and disappointment, danger. The whole problem of neuroses and psychoses and self-image struggles and a host of related problems that keep 80% of our hospitals full. Think of that. And the domestic world of disaster. A report that came out from the Rhode Island University several years ago said the only place a little less dangerous to live than riots and a war is the American home. Think of that. Riots and war, worst place, but just a cut above the American home. Did you watch the docudrama on television of the battered wife as she survived the horrors of her crazed husband, who finally brought out all of his emotions in multiple stabbings, stomping her virtually to death? She lives today with partial use of her limbs. Happened in America. Happened in Connecticut, in the land of the free. And the docudrama concluded, every 15 seconds, there are those kind of domestic conflicts. It's inescapable. People don't live happily ever after. Not even Cinderella, I'm convinced in my heart. I think she probably got to be a fat little frumpy old woman. She didn't live happily ever after. She got married. How frail is man, how few his days, how full of trouble. I could spend 15 minutes and more delineating specific examples that life is synonymous with pain. You can't get away from it. Now, the only way we can learn from such experiences is to know the theological root of the problem. Listen to this. It is the presence of evil. Plain and simple, though that may sound simplistic, it is the presence of evil.

sinned. But with the coming of sin came the presence of suffering. God cursed the woman with pain at childbirth. He cursed the man with thorns and thistles in his work, with the sweat of his brow, with struggles with people, with relational problems, with personal problems. He would earn a living, and he would do it with gritted teeth. How pleasant the garden was before sin invaded, like the shores of Alaska gathering black oil. It ruined it. And with the presence of sin has come the presence of sorrow and pain and death. It's lurking in the shadows. You may today feel that life is pretty well handled. You finally got a way to put it together. You're fairly well cared for. You're pretty healthy. You're aging, but you're not sick. You have family relationships that are fairly well healed. And you are right now just about to sit back on your haunches and think, I think I can make it through the rest of my days. Don't count on it. Aren't you glad you came today? You will not leave on cloud nine. You will leave riveted to planet Earth when I'm through. Ours is an evil society, and it's not because the other guy is wrong. It's because you and I are wrong. And as a result, we live in the backwash of it. It fractures relationships. It paralyzes great goals and dreams. And it anchors us like nothing else, this presence of evil. Even in the lovely, almost idyllic story of Esther, here it is again. How dare it interrupt this wonderful story? We finally got this hometown girl, Queen of Persia. We finally applaud the placing of the crown on her head. We finally have a mate for King Ahasuerus. Finally, things are going to turn out right. Mordecai's pleased. Esther's thrilled. The nation rejoices. Ahasuerus is delighted. But there comes that evil interlude, and it comes time after time after time. It appears rather inauspiciously at the beginning of verse 21, in those days. Esther 2:21. In what days? In days when they were having banquets, when they were rejoicing, when everybody seemed so satisfied and pleased and at peace with one another. In those days, while Mordecai was sitting at the king's gate, Bigthan and Teresh, two of the king's officials from those who guarded the door, became angry and sought to lay hands on King Ahasuerus. Isn't that the way it is? I mean, why couldn't they have just forgiven the king? Why couldn't they have shrugged off the fact that he did something or said something that ticked them off? Why couldn't Bigthan have said to Teresh, oh, don't let it bother you. The guy's got a lot on his mind. Whatever it wasn't worth a conspiracy. It wasn't worth a planned assassination. But that's the way evil is. When it isn't checked, it grows. And when it grows, it leads ultimately to rage and finally murder. It isn't their problem, it is our problem, I repeat. We don't cluck our tongues at two unknown names out of the book of Esther. We shake our heads at ourselves, because when those kind of things grow, they make us into people of conspiracy. Myself certainly included. Their imaginations got the best of them. And before long, their anger led to a plan, and the plan of all things was to kill the king. The plot became known to Mordecai, and he told the queen. And Esther informed the king in Mordecai's name. Now, when the plot was investigated and found to be so, they were both hanged on a gallows, and it was written in the book of Chronicles in the king's presence. End of chapter, but not end of that particular plot. Just keep it on the back burner. We'll come back to it later on in our study of Esther in days ahead. But remember now, it is because they yielded to evil imaginations
It is because man

is born for trouble as the sparks fly upward that these two unknowns got themselves involved in a plot that finally resulted in their lives being taken. I don't want us to study this section of Scripture and the chapter that follows thinking how wicked they were in the days of Persia. I want us to remember that latent within every heart are thoughts of murder and rape and greed and abuse, the seamy, ugly side of life. You and I have it to the maximum. And were it not for the power of the living God, it would be true of every one of us. And we would finally kill ourselves off this planet. You feel like sort of slapping your hands together and saying, good, we took care of that little evil interlude. That's great. The sadness is over. The heartbreak, those two bodies hanging on the gallows, that was a reminder for people not to do such a thing. You won't get away with it. Well, you ain't seen nothing yet. The third chapter is the story of a planned extermination of a race.

Again, because a man wouldn't forgive and wouldn't forget a long-standing grudge. Follow along. After these events, isn't that interesting how these sections and how these chapters tie together in rather innocuous ways? That's the way it is in life. Days don't begin with a great announcement from heaven, today will bring trouble, bad trouble. The morning begins like every other morning. You have no idea it's coming, and out of the blue, it strikes. Maybe from yourself or from someone else, and you find yourself in the midst of this ancient struggle with wrong. After these things, the king promoted Haman and advanced him and established his authority over all the princes who were with him. That's not fair. Now, I want to vote for Mordecai. I mean, Mordecai is the one who saved the king's life, right? Mordecai is the one who told

0: Well, rot's a rut. It probably won't happen because life isn't fair. Why? Because of evil. When there's righteousness, there's justice. But when evil lurks in a heart, there is injustice. And you're going to see it in front of your own eyes. Haman, of all people, is advanced, is established, is promoted. And on top of that, the king's servants, verse 2, who were at the king's gates, bowed down and paid homage to Haman, for so the king had commanded concerning him. Mordecai neither bowed down nor paid homage. You say, aha, he had a bad attitude. Wrong. Mordecai was a Jew. It was against the deepest section of his faith to do such a thing. He wouldn't bow down and pay homage to anyone. Verse 3, he's asked about why he wouldn't cooperate. He has this independent devotion to his God. And it's so surprising, the king's servants who were at the king's gate said to Mordecai, oh, why are you transgressing the king's command? It was when they had spoken daily to him, he would not listen to them, that they told Haman to see whether Mordecai's reason would stand. For he had told them that he was a Jew. Ah, remember that. Believe me, Haman will take notice of it. When Haman saw that Mordecai neither bowed down nor paid homage to him, Haman was filled with rage, and he disdained to lay hands on Mordecai alone, for they had told him who the people of Mordecai were. Therefore, Haman decided to forget it. Wrong. Haman sought to destroy all the Jews. Wait a minute. Now that's gone far enough. Why in the world would one guy's refusal to bow down to another guy cause this guy in authority to want to kill all the Jews? Well, it goes back to an old grudge. See, I purposely left out mentioning his genealogy up in verse 1. Go back to that verse. Ahasuerus promoted Haman, the son of Hammedatha, the Agagite. Oh, no, not the Agagite. If you know your history, you know that way back, tucked away in the pots and pans section of 1 Samuel, is an interesting story about a king named Saul, who is told by a prophet named Samuel to go and to kill the Amalekites, the lifelong enemy of the Jews. And to make sure that he wipes them out, he leaves nothing standing. Saul goes, politician that he is, and he saves the best of the sheep. And he saves the king, Agag. Agag. Agagite. It's exactly what I thought when I read that. And sure enough, this man is related to the king whom Saul didn't kill. You say, well, why would he be filled with hatred toward all the Jews if Saul didn't kill that Amalekite? Well, the rest of the story says Samuel came and confronted Saul for his disobedience. And after Saul fiddled around and rationalized, he finally confessed that he had done what is wrong. And Samuel rolled up his sleeves and cut Agag into little pieces. Now, that has a way of lingering in the minds of the people of Agag as time passes. They hated the Jews. How dare Samuel do that to Agag, especially if Agag is your great, great, great, great grandfather. He has been nursing a grudge which has been taught him since childhood.
1: If you hold a grudge long enough, it becomes a monster. That's what Chuck Swindoll has shown us today. Haman's hatred wasn't born in a moment. It was inherited, cultivated, and carried across generations until it exploded into a plot to annihilate an entire people. Stay with us because Chuck has a lot more to say about this epic showdown. 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This is the fourth message in a 12-part

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2: A dust storm warning remains in effect. Partly cloudy skies tonight, a small chance of showers early in the evening, then clearing. A gusty at northwest wind diminishing this evening as well, and a low of 6. Mainly sunny skies expected for Saturday, a high of 17. Saturday night clear, a low of 2. Periods of rain on Sunday with a high of 13. Monday showers and a high of 8. Tuesday, periods of rain or snow with a high of 5. And a mix of sun and cloud Wednesday, a high of 14. Stay informed with the full 7-day forecast on Low and Body Shop local weather on the Steinbach Online app. I'm Candace Dirksen.
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5: 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How do people make it in this world without Christ?
4: 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I'm John Fuller.
6: You know, John, that's a great question. How do people make it in this world without Christ? Greg is today's speaker. He is the founder of Dare to Share Ministries right up the road here in Wheat Ridge, Colorado. Today, Greg is going to equip us to share the gospel with someone in our sphere of influence using what he calls relational evangelism. I like that. Mm-hmm. And I think you're going to want to try it. As you're going to hear, Greg brings a lot of energy and passion to the stage.

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1: Yeah, here's Greg Steer speaking to our staff on Focus on the Family with Jim Daly.
2: So today, I'm going to give you a crash course. We're going to use an analogy of an airplane, how to pilot a gospel conversation from takeoff to touchdown. So let's begin. How do you fuel up with the right motivation? In other words, why should we share the gospel? There's a lot of reasons. I'm going to give you three different types of fuel to motivate you to share the gospel. The first is obedience to the Lord. Matthew 28:19, Jesus said to his disciples, "Go and make disciples of all nations." And that's not just to the 11 disciples that were there, that's to all the disciples of all time. It's like you're on that mountain with Jesus and he looks in your eyes and says, "Go and make disciples of all nations." This is the primary mandate of Jesus. And if I told my kids when they were little, "Hey, I'm going to go to the store. I'll be back in an hour. While I'm gone, make your bed." I come back in an hour. "Jeremy, Kaylee, did you make your bed?" "Well, Dad, Kaylee wrote a song about making our bed." "But did you make your bed?" "Dad, I drew a picture of what a made bed looks like." "But did you make your bed?" Fuel number one, obedience to the Lord. Fuel number two, compassion for the lost. Matthew 9:36, when Jesus saw the crowds, he had compassion on them because they're harassed and helpless like sheep without a shepherd. So when Jesus saw people, he looked behind the smiling facades and he saw the scratches and bites and the hurt and the pain underneath. Do you feel that for your neighbors? For that barista, for the person to cut you off. Life is hard with Jesus. It's impossible without him. How do people make it in this world without Christ? Obedience to Jesus, compassion for the lost, urgency of the mission. That's a third fuel, urgency of the mission. And I'm going to talk to you about something that a lot of preachers don't talk about today, but I got to talk about it because Jesus talked about it more than anybody in the New Testament. Of the 12 times the word hell is used in the New Testament, 11 are mentioned by Jesus. Jude 23 tells us this: snatch others from the fire and save them. There's an urgency to the mission that many of us have forgotten. And I want you to choose your fuel. Some of you may be more motivated by just sheer obedience to the King. Yes, sir. Some of you may be motivated more by compassion for the lost because your heart aches for those who don't know Christ. Some of you are more motivated by the urgency of the mission. You don't want to see anybody go to an eternity in hell. Choose your fuel and let it motivate you. Fuel up with the right motivation. And we need to pass that fuel on to the next generation. From the time my kids were little, we trained them how to share the gospel. We inspired them. We gave them passion fuel. And sometimes it backfired on us. I'll never forget, I was in the grocery store with my son Jeremy. He was 5 years old at the time. And it was a Sunday afternoon after church, and the Broncos were going to play at 2:25. And I wanted to get home, so I was rushing. We were going through the bottled water and juice aisle, and a lady says, "Sir, can you help me read the prices on the bottled water?" And I said, "Sure." So I read it real quick, and I'm trying to get out of there. She wants to talk. She said, "Yeah, I lost my glasses. I'm a mess because I lost my dog. My dog died. Now I got to stop." So I said, "What happened?" She said, "I had a one-year-old Great Dane puppy. It ran out in the middle of the street, got hit by a car." And then she started doing something that us guys often cringe at the thought. She began to tear up. I'm like, "Oh, no, please don't cry in the grocery store. Stop, drop, and roll. Please don't." I didn't know what to say to her. My son knew what to say, my five-year-old son. He goes, "That's okay, lady. Your dog's in doggy heaven, and you can go to heaven too. Daddy, tell her the gospel." I'm like,

And then I remembered I trained him how to share the gospel in a five-year-old way. I go, you tell her. He held up his hand. He wiggled his thumb. God loves me. Then wiggled the next finger. I have sinned. Christ died for me. If I believe, I will go to heaven. He goes, see, lady, if you believe in Jesus, you'll go to heaven with your dog. And she's looking at him like he's a little freak. And so am I. And then she burst in tears. I'm so mad at God. She goes, I lost my son to cancer, and I bought a dog to comfort me in my grief, and now my dog is dead. I'm so mad at God. But now I'm in. Now I get it. I'm like, ma'am, God lost the son too, and I'm preaching the gospel. Meanwhile, my son Jeremy won't shut up. He's like, that's okay. God loves me. I have sin. They go, back it off, boy. This is what daddy gets paid to do, right? And we're in this conversation. Everybody's looking at the meltdown in aisle 9. She collapses in my arms. It was like a scene in a movie. Put her faith in Christ right there. We get our groceries, we walk out, and I am convicted. I look down at Jeremy. I said, I was going to miss that opportunity. But you remembered what was most important. You saw her soul. I'm proud of you. We need to have the eyes of a child that sees the urgency. You want to fuel up with the right motivation. Secondly, you want to get passengers on board. In other words, how do you begin to engage people? How do you begin this process of evangelism? And I'm going to sum it up in three words. Prayer, care, share. Listen, you start praying for people that you know who don't know Jesus. And if you don't know anybody who doesn't know Jesus, get out a little bit. Engage the culture. Get to know your neighbors. Get to know that barista. Start praying for them, caring for them. One of the best ways you can care for people in this culture is by listening to them. We're going to talk about that in a little bit, but pray for them, care for them, and then at the right time, share the gospel with them. And do not buy the lie, well, I just share the gospel with my life. Yes, you share the gospel with your life and your lips. To use a plane analogy, I don't want to fly anywhere in a one-wing plane. There's two wings on the plane, and that is we live it and we give it. Right now, I want you to think of the name of one person you know who does not yet know Jesus, that you're going to start praying for and caring for and at the right time share the gospel with. So you start by fueling up with the right motivation. You start getting passengers on board. You write those names down in what I call that cause circle to pray for, care for, and share the gospel with. Now, to use a plane analogy, how do you take off? How do you begin?

0: somebody goes, it's hot in here. Do you say, it's hot in hell too? Let me tell you about it. No, do not do that. I've done it. It does not work. I'm going to give you a simple three-step process for beginning a gospel conversation. Three words. Ask, admire, admit. So I'm going to go over this with you, and then you're going to practice. I want you to ask great questions. You know who asks great questions? Jesus. He has some 300 questions in the Gospels. I think one of the best ways that we can show the love of Christ to people around us is by learning to ask questions and deeply listening. Because we live in a culture that their faces are buried in their phones, and when you start asking questions and give people eye contact and genuinely listen, it is an act of love that people are not used to. Do you know how to ask great questions and listen? What does asking do? It breaks down barriers. What did Jesus do with the woman at the well? Would you give me a drink of water? That was it. And then he shifted to the living water. Start asking questions. Get to know people. Ask the Holy Spirit for that opportunity to turn it spiritual. It can be a question as simple as this. What do your tattoos mean? Or where are you from? Tell me about your family. So you ask questions, regular questions, and you turn it toward the spiritual. And some of you are like, well, that's awkward. Well, guess what? Suck it up, buttercup. It's okay. We have a saying at Dare to Share. Awkward is awesome. Jesus was the Prince of Peace and the King of Awkward. Told the woman at the well, go get your husband. I don't have a husband. Yeah, you've had five husbands, and the dude you're shacking up with now is not your husband. Awkward. Rich young ruler, go sell everything you have, give it to the poor, and follow. Awkward. If you're not willing to suffer a little bit of red face and embarrassment for the sake of the gospel, honestly, what kind of Christian are you? Turn toward the spiritual. And when you find out what they believe, admire what you can. Admire what you can about what they believe. We need to seek to engage, not enrage. Oh, you're a Muslim? Interesting. You know what? One of the things I appreciate is you pray five times a day. That's commitment. And I'm not saying that you agree with everything or most things, but you find that one sliver you agree with or you can admire, and that becomes a bridge. Too many times we start trying to fight and argue and break out the Scarface apologetics gun. Say hello to my little friend, and we start to try to blow away them with all of our apologetics facts. And I believe in apologetics, and I believe there's a place for them, but I don't believe it's up front.
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3: Financial problems cause stress and anxiety, but God can provide His peace. Jesus said, "Peace I leave with you, my peace I give you. I do not give as the world gives. Do not let your hearts be troubled, and do not be afraid." The first step to obtaining God's peace is prayer. Philippians 4 says, "Rejoice in the Lord always. I will say it again, rejoice. The Lord is near. Do not be anxious about anything, but in everything, by prayer and petition, with thanksgiving, present your request to God. And the peace of God, which transcends all understanding, will guard your hearts and minds in Christ Jesus." In other words, in prayer, draw close to the Lord, and God will give you His peace that is beyond your understanding. This is not something we can figure out or earn. It is a gift granted by God. 2 Thessalonians 3 says, "Now may the Lord of peace Himself continually grant you peace in every circumstance."
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0: Ask, admire, admit. Admit that you need Jesus more than anyone. This is when you share your story.

0: Can you share your testimony in less than 60 seconds? What was life like before? What happened? How did you hear the gospel? What's it been like since? I know what some of you are thinking. Some of you are thinking, my testimony is lame. I came to Christ as a five-year-old in Sunday school. That is not a lame testimony, by the way. I saw a social media post. I love it. It says, on the day you got saved, God turned a criminal proceeding into an adoption ceremony. Every one of you has a powerful testimony because it's really ultimately not about you, but what Jesus did on the cross. And do you receive that into your life? This is when you share your story. Ask, admire, admit. Now, you need to have a good flight plan. In other words, you need to be able to share the gospel message, and you may be thinking, well, how do I do that? I'm going to teach you a way to share the gospel without a piece of paper and a pen. If you don't have your Bible with you, okay, that's fine. G-O-S-P-E-L. God created us to be with him. Genesis 1 and 2. Think about that. With all of creation, God said, let there be, let there be, let there be light, let there be. He said, let there be. He spoke it into existence. But with humanity, he didn't say, let there be. He got in the mud and he formed a mud man. And he breathed into Adam's nostrils the breath of life. And the first thing Adam saw when he opened his eyes was the muddy, smiling face of his creator. And then later on, he put Adam into a deep sleep and reached into his side and got a rib and formed the woman. He got muddy to make Adam. He got bloody to make Eve. It sounds like a country western song. Got in the mud and the blood and the crud. And then he walked with them in the cool of the day. There was intimacy. There was no sin. There was no shame. God created us to be with him. Before you start talking about sin, talk about the God who loves them. Then we shift to sin. Our sins separate us from God. That's the O. Our sins separate us from God. We see that in Genesis 3 when Adam and Eve sin. It ruins it for all humanity. Just think of a bottle of water and you just take one drop of poison and put it in that bottle of water and shake it. It ruins the whole bottle of water. One sin, the sin of Adam, ruined it for all of humanity. We're separated from God, just like Adam and Eve were kicked out of the garden, the personal presence of God. Humanity has been kicked out of God's presence because he's a holy God. And humanity is on a highway to hell where they'll suffer God's wrath forever. S in the gospel acrostic, sins cannot be removed by good deeds. Genesis 4 through Malachi 4. The blood, the sweat, and the tears, the blood of all the Old Testament sacrifices, the sweat of seeking to obey the 613 Old Testament commands, the tears of contrition when they failed to do so, none of that could remove their sin. Our good deeds are like putting white frosting on a burnt cake. So we're all headed to hell. There's nothing we can do about it. So God did something about it, which brings us to the P in the gospel acrostic. Paying the price for sin, Jesus died and rose again. Can I get an amen? Amen? We see this in Matthew, Mark, and Luke. God sent his son, fully God, fully human, lived the perfect life we could never live, then died in our place on the cross for our sin. He took the bullet for us. He took the hit for us. He said, it is finished, and he meant it. He was buried. He rose from the dead, victorious over sin. And now E, everyone who trusts in him alone has eternal life. We see that in the book of John. 98 times it says the word believe. In Greek, it's pistis. It means to trust in or rely upon. It's not just mental assent. It's putting your faith in Christ. Just like you're trusting in those chairs to hold you up, you're transferring your faith from yourself to Christ and him crucified. And you believe that he died for you and you trust in him to save you, which brings us to the L. Life with Jesus starts now and lasts forever. It's not just eternal life, it's a quality of life. Not just a quantity of life, it's a quality of life. We experience eternal life now and it lasts forever. Let me tell you, one of the reasons this means so much to me is I never met my biological father. My biological father left my mom before I was even born. I've never seen his face. I've never heard his voice. But don't you dare feel sorry for me, because I have another father. And he'll never leave me or forsake me. And if you're a believer in Jesus, he will never leave you or forsake you. Two calls to action. One, if you've never put your faith in Jesus, if this is the first time it made sense, trust in Jesus right now. Transfer your trust to Jesus Christ. Believe he died for you. Receive that gift of eternal life right now through faith. Lord, I believe. If you have placed your faith in Christ, memorize that gospel acrostic. But be able to share the gospel anytime, anywhere, with anyone. By the way, here's a little extra that's not in your outline. How do you deal with turbulence? What if somebody asks you a question you don't have the answer to? Let me give you just a quick hack. Say these words: I don't know, but I'll find out. And then go to gotquestions.org. And I guarantee it'll have the answer. I don't know, but I'll find out. And learn as you go. So many Christians don't evangelize because they're afraid of not having the answers. It's okay not to have the answers. You know the one who does. Go ask him. Go read his book. Okay, now how do you touch down safely? So you've shared the gospel. Now what? I'm going to give you two closing questions. Question number one is this: does that make sense? If they say no, explain it again. If they say yes, I love this question. You ask them this question: is there anything holding you back from trusting in Jesus right now? You're not manipulating them. You're asking them. If there is, deal with that. Ask the Holy Spirit for strength as you do. He will give you wisdom. If there's not, then invite them to place their faith in Christ right there on the spot. And the angels in heaven go wild, because that sinner repented. I can't do this. You know what? You're right. You know who can? The Holy Spirit who dwells inside of you. Apart from Jesus, we can do nothing, but through him, we can do all things. I'm going to close with this. I'm going to give you a challenge. It's going to be a hard one. Will you take the 48-hour challenge? Will you begin that gospel conversation with one person in the next 48 hours? Why 48 hours? Because studies show if you don't do what you've learned within 48 hours, you'll never do it. Why 48 hours? Because I'm sick and stinking tired of Christians just talking about this stuff. We're called to be doers of the word, not hearers only. 48 hours. Some of you think, I can't do this. You know what? When I think of that phrase, I can't do this, I think of Doug. Doug is a young man, had a lot of problems, inner city, broken family. He had epilepsy, could have a grand mal seizure any time of the day or night. Doug was slow, but Doug was no wimp. He fought back with his fists. He started getting expelled from school, started getting in trouble with the law. One day he vandalized the apartment next door. The cops caught him. They sent him to 6 months in a mental institute in the 70s. This is back in the straitjacket days, in the electroshock therapy days. But while there, he took his Bible and he read it day and night. And in that psychiatric institute, he had an encounter with Jesus that changed everything. He came out on fire. I'll never forget, he would tell everybody about Jesus, literally everybody. And he wasn't smooth, but he had a smile that came through that just drew people in. He saved up his money, bought a bicycle, took that bicycle all over the city streets of Denver, telling hitchhikers and people walking their dog. Pulled up to a stoplight once, saw a car full of guys that needed Jesus. He knocks on the window. They roll down the window at the red light. He begins to share the gospel. Halfway through, they said, we got to go. He said, well, I'm not done yet. He holds onto the handle. The car takes off 10, 20, 30, 45 miles an hour. Doug's balancing himself. He says, I hope you believe, and he peels off to safety. Later on, he tells me the story. I go, Doug, you could have got sucked under the tires, run over, and killed. He said, it'd be worth it. It'd be worth it because those guys need Jesus. For 30 years, Doug was a custodian at a public school. People said, what do you do? He says, I am a stripper for Jesus. I strip and wax floors for the glory of God. And he would strip and wax those floors, and he would share the gospel with the students, with the teachers, and with the administrators at a public school. And about 10 years ago, he had to retire early because he got dementia. Started forgetting stuff. But one thing he did not forget is the gospel. He called me up once a week, tell me the latest story about somebody he told about Jesus. Just about 4 months ago, I got a call from Doug's son, my nephew. He said, Uncle Greg, my dad had one last seizure, and he's with Jesus now. I imagine a reception when my big brother walked into the presence of heaven to thousands who stood and applauded. This one epileptic, socially awkward, learning disabled custodian who had every reason to keep his mouth shut, but wouldn't. My sister-in-law, Mickey, at the funeral says, I have a gift for you. It's our 40-year anniversary watch. It's this one I'm wearing. I only wear it when I preach. And when I put it on, I think of my big brother. And I say, it's time to preach the gospel. Believers, it's time to preach the gospel. Stop making excuses. Start making disciples.
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2: I love Greg's passion. You know, it reminds me kind of what the disciples must have been like. I mean, they were sold out, right? And they were willing to die for what they believed. Greg's been teaching evangelism for 30 years, and he hasn't lost his heart for people who need Jesus. What an inspiration. And I hope you'll take Greg up on his challenge to start a gospel conversation with someone in the next 48 hours. I like that little deadline. Maybe it'll be a neighbor or coworker. Just ask God to show you someone with an open heart and mind. And I think this puts a big smile on God's face, right? But first, visit our website to get the handout that Greg gave to our staff at chapel. It's a good recap of his message. We'll make that a free download for you. And if you want to go deeper, let me recommend Greg's outstanding book, Dare to Share, a field guide to sharing your faith. It's written for teens, so it would be a great book for your whole family to take a look at.
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